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11: Let's get to this or that here on Westwood One Sports. Stu's going to throw some stuff my way. And I'm going to choose. So let's get to this or that here on Westwood One Sports. Stu, what do we got?
12: Obviously, we were starting the NFL this week, and there were images right before the weekend showing Aaron Donald on the practice field for the Rams. So what do you think is the more likely scenario? Aaron Donald coming out of retirement and playing this season with the Rams, or will he stay retired?
11: I think he's coming back, and I think it sucks for the rest of the NFL. I mean, it's great because you get to watch Aaron Donald play again, right? Like, we're all excited as football fans to watch Aaron Donald play. But you don't want to watch Aaron Donald play if he's anything close to this pre-retirement. You don't want to watch him play against your team. I certainly don't want to watch him play against the Green Bay Packers opposite Myles Garrett on Thanksgiving Eve. I mean, that's already a pretty drunk holiday. If things go the way it could go, they start drinking a hell of a lot more beer about halftime of that game. I think he's coming back. I think all signs are pointing towards it. I'll tell you this. I'd rather see Aaron Donald in September than October or November. He might not be in football shape by the time we get to the beginning of the regular season, but by the time we get to Halloween, he will be. So I think he's coming back. And again, it's cool to get to watch one of the all-time greats play, but I don't want to see him when he plays Green Bay.
12: All right, well, the baseball All-Star game is on Tuesday, but we will not be seeing Shohei Ohtani as he is taking the All-Star break to get treatment on his left knee. He was pulled from his last scheduled start before.

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14: 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Commissioner Mike Krueger from Chassett.
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2: I'm Channel 2 Pinpoint Weather meteorologist Alden German. Hot weather is going to continue for the upcoming week with total sunshine expected and high temperatures in the upper 90s, close to 100 degrees with breezy winds every day.
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11: Bills rush five. Bow in the pocket. Hit as he throws. Throws the ball. Fades. Deep corner. Caught. Touchdown. 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
12: 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Layup is up and in. Christian Brown. Monster triple-double for Jokic.
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1: Guys, I got great NFL stuff in like 10 minutes. Let's get to Texas. Back to the hotline, Jonathan in Texas. Jonathan, you're live on national radio. What you got, pal?
2: Yeah, man. Hey, so, you know, we know how LeBron is. He likes to have all eyes on him since we're doing the Tupac theme tonight. I've got to be honest. I think everybody's in agreement. Cleveland would be the best situation for end of legacy, end of career, all that kind of stuff. The place where he should absolutely not go is Golden State. What happens if you go play with Steph Curry and Steph Curry has like a resurgent year? They go win a title and Steph Curry wins finals MVP and scores 25 to 30 a game and LeBron's playing second fiddle. You think that's going to hurt his legacy? 100%, because that gives Steph Curry the fifth ring right alongside him. So I think that's a mistake if you're talking about legacy, end of the career, all that kind of stuff. I think that's a really bad idea. And knowing LeBron and how calculated he is, he's probably already gone through that whole situation in his own head. And I highly doubt we see him go play there.
1: That's a great point. Appreciate the call. And I'll just say this, too. I think we're past the point of Steph Curry taking a team to the finals, dropping 35. I think LeBron, yeah, he'll help, but I don't think it's enough. San Antonio, Oklahoma City, man, you're bringing a butter knife to a machine gun fight, in my opinion. Let's get to Miami. Mario in Miami, you're up.
3: What's going on, Johnny? Great show, brother. Thanks for taking my call.
1: Yep, always.
3: Real quick, man, nobody has, I understand the Cleveland take, the Warrior. He's coming back to Miami where he learned how to be a champion, where he established himself and he got that championship DNA. I don't see him going back to Cleveland. You really think he's going to end his career with James Harden as a running mate? You know, and
1: well, if he doesn't want Harden there, Harden's gone.
3: Yeah.
1: If that is in the way.
3: For sure. And as far as the Golden State thing, I mean, it's almost like borrowing your buddy's car to go on a date. Is he really going to go into something that a kingdom that Steph Curry has established and you're going to go on a retirement tour? In Golden State with Jimmy and those, and Miami would be the best fit for him. I mean, I mean, the front court, he won't have to put so much load on his body. I mean, he's got Bobby Portis, Bam, Giannis. I can see LeBron closing out games as a point guard. And like I said, he's established down here. I mean, he can come back home. Pat Riley said it. I mean, the key's under the mat for him. But I think Miami's the best move, man. I think he can fill in a role next to Wiggins, next to Giannis, next to Bam, even with Davion. And we can add other veterans, and I think Miami's just it's the best move, man, for his body, for everything, for his brand. What athlete doesn't want to come down here?
1: Thanks for the call, Mario. Great stuff. Pat Riley is the greatest salesman in NBA history, maybe other than Jerry West. Pat Riley gets what he wants. When the Lakers slipped up and Shaq and Kobe were irreconcilable, who got? Pat Riley did. When LeBron finally said, I'm out. I don't want to go. I can't stay in Cleveland. I gave you 7 years and we can't win. I need to go win. Who got him? Pat Riley. Seriously. Guy's amazing. The greatest at what he does. So hell yeah. And that makes a ton of sense. Now, it's always going to be Dwayne Wade's town, but, and this is a big Sir Mix-a-Lot baby got back sized, but they love LeBron too. LeBron has his statue, too. He will. And the Miami fan, if he comes back there, that is low key. But that makes tons of sense. And never underestimate Pat Riley. You know, he is there when the star is looking elsewhere. And Miami's a pretty easy sell. He already worked with Spo. He's one of the best coaches in the league. He'll know exactly how to use him. Yeah, Mario, you're right. I don't know if that's best for the league, but why not? I know Nick fan probably doesn't want that. Not like he's scared, but that's a pretty tough tussle. Braun, Giannis, Bam, I don't love that. We'll get 2 for 2 with Stu going. We'll come back to phone calls, too. Great first hour. Guys, we got you till, what, 6 a.m. Eastern time? Your boy Johnny Ballgame? Follow on X at @ballgame_KTIK. Haga laga.
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19: 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Bow in the pocket. Hit as he throws. Throws the ball. Fades. Deep corner. Caught. 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
20: 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Layup is up and in. Christian Brown. Monster triple-double for Jokic.
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21: 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The 2-2 pitch. 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
0: swing and a miss. 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
22: 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Lekkonen. 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McKinnon. One-timer. He scores. Nathan McKinnon, 40 goals on the season. His 13th multi-goal game of the year. 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
22: 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What a play on the deflection. 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
1: Good stuff tonight. Stuart Kovacs producing, Peyton Lodge running the board. Johnny Ballgame here. 310-840-4910. Does your coach of your favorite team, college, pro, does he win with better players or do they win with a scheme? Both work. Both you can have dynasties with. We've seen it. I mean, take the early 90s Cowboys. Three titles in 4 years. Dynasty. Jimmy Johnson got better players than everybody. That Cowboy team, and I lived in that era, they were loaded. They were so much further from the pack with talent. It wasn't about Jimmy Johnson's schemes. Not in Miami either. He got the best players at the U. He got the best players, and he beat you with them. Nick Saban gets the best players. However, you could throw some scheme in there with Saban. However, he had a different offensive coordinator every other year at Bama. Different systems, whatnot. It wasn't this Saban offensive scheme. No, he got the best players. And sometimes, if you can say you have both, and that's probably when you like that's the dynasty. When you can say, our coach, we're winning with both right now. Or we've won titles with both. Like, the Patriots are weird in this because absolutely Belichick's defensive scheme, he won titles with it with the Giants as a defensive coordinator when he had his hands on Lawrence Taylor. And the Patriots have won so many different titles with so many moving parts. Yes, it was the system. However, we all know Thomas Edward Patrick Brady Jr. held fort on the offense. And they had about the same type of offensive scheme. Now, they did change with the whole league when everybody just started passing. So did the Patriots. But if you go back and look at Brady's first couple titles, kind of more game manager stuff than his last couple titles where he's, I don't know, throwing 500 yards in the Super Bowl and losing. Still never forget, still never understand why Malcolm Butler didn't play that game. Not here nor there. But yeah, is that how it works? Because coaches, you can do both. And both absolutely work. But for me, I like the scheme. Because I think if I miss on the talent, maybe the scheme will bail me out. Because if you build your dynasty, your championship, your team, whatever, on just having great players, use the 2013 Seahawks, for example, all those great players they had, they were all young. If you can do that, great. But if you miss on those players, you can't fall back on your scheme. Look at Dan Campbell. He couldn't fall back on his scheme. And that happens. But in my opinion, like, example, going through this is Sean McVay. What the Rams have, they don't need first-round picks. They need players that fit their scheme. And it works for them. I mean, Robert Woods was a badass with the Rams. I never, ever heard of him again anywhere else. Right? I mean, you see, Puka Nacua, day three. What? Yeah, he's like the best receiver. Wait. Yeah, if he would have been drafted, I'm sorry, by the Denver Broncos, whoever, we don't even know who Puka is, in my opinion. Not to the level we do in the McVay system. McVay did the same thing with Cooper Kupp. He was in the third round playing in the Big Sky. And he won a Super Bowl MVP for him. Had a Randy Moss, Jerry Rice type of season in 2021. Historic triple crown. Third rounder, crafty white dude from Eastern Washington. And then you're like, well, McVay, he really found a diamond in the rough. Man, everybody missed on Cooper Kupp. Then what does he do a couple years later? Oh, yeah. He goes and finds Puka in the fifth round. Scheme. And I see Mike McDonald doing that on defense. So that's why, again, I think a lot of Seahawk fans out there are like, I get it. Yeah, they lost a player here or a player there. Tell me when they lose Mike McDonald. Then I'm going to be worried. You lost Kubiak. Uh-oh. Do you know how many teams have a new OC this year? Over half the league, I think. And with Super Bowl teams, yeah, you lose your OC. Philly, Kellen Moore, I get it. It can hurt. But I still think the butter is the bread is buttered with the dark side on that defense. Keep this scheme. Find the players that fit. And then every now and again, you get it. Andy Reid. Scheme so good. Andy Reid went to the playoffs with Jeff Garcia on a half a season. Andy Reid made Michael Vick an MVP candidate. Andy Reid made Donovan McNabb a borderline Hall of Famer. Scheme. Then all of a sudden he gets the player too, and you saw the Mahomes era. Light them up. 310-840-4910 here all morning. Westwood One Sports, Johnny Ballgame. 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
2: 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It appears by its own numbers, the U.S. government seems insolvent. 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
10: To most people, coach speak is this.
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13: 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Commissioner Mike Krueger from Chassett.
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0: remember going into a season more optimistic that the Bears have a chance to win a Super Bowl. Damn, I've been on the radio 15 years. I don't think I've ever said that on July 12th. I think the Chicago Bears can win the Super Bowl. I haven't said that. As far as LeBron to the Bulls, I don't buy it. I don't think he wants to be a babysitter, other than the fact that he would think it would be cool to take a franchise that hasn't done squat and then, like, win with it. But there's not enough there. LeBron needs, I think, men, smart basketball players. Anyway, I don't see it. I think he's going to go with veterans, not a bunch of kids. 310-840-4910. I'm Johnny Ballgame. It's Westwood One Sports. 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
1: We know you're jonesing for some football just like we are. 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
8: I'm Channel 2 Pinpoint Weather meteorologist Alden German. Hot weather is going to continue for the upcoming week with total sunshine expected and high temperatures in the upper 90s, close to 100 degrees with breezy winds every day.
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13: 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Bow in the pocket. Hit as he throws. Throws the ball. Fades. Deep corner. Caught. Touchdown. 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
14: 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Layup is up and in. Christian Brown. Monster triple-double for Jokic.
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15: 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He strikes out the side with the bases loaded.
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16: 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One-timer. He scores. Nathan McKinnon, 40 goals on the season. 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

0: or this.
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1: 310-840-4910, Sunday nights, early Monday morning. This is what we got. Ball game, Stuart, Peyton, talking some football and a couple of things, Niner talk. I'm loving this, by the way. I didn't see much of a drop-off last year, correct me if I'm wrong, from Mac Jones to Brock Purdy. I didn't see much of a drop-off. Why? Because, oh yeah, Kyle Shanahan. And Mac Jones was one of these first-round cast-offs. You can find these guys all over the league. Half of the first-round quarterbacks don't make it. And you find them on the scrap heap. Sam Darnold, Baker Mayfield, Resurrections. And maybe that's Mac Jones. And the Niners very intelligently didn't trade him. They have him on the roster. That's security, one. And that's a hell of a trade piece, too, to keep having it with that value growing. But Mac Jones completed 70% of his passes in the 8 games he started last year. I didn't see much of a drop-off. So all I'm saying is the luxury of having Kyle Shanahan is I can get $50 million worth of quarterback play without having to make with the $50 million. Because I have a coach who's brilliant with this position. And I saw what he's done with the Brock Purdy's. Jimmy, he went to a Super Bowl with Jimmy Garoppolo. Get off it. He's good at this. So all I was saying, and Brock Purdy's excellent. He's a Pro Bowler. He's great. Good for him. But for me, I have Shanahan. I don't need the $55 million I'm looking right now. Brock Purdy, bless his heart, he's awesome. But his average per year salary on this contract is $53 million a year. I mean, I don't need to spend that when I have Kyle Shanahan. I can spend that on other positions. And I'm still okay at quarterback. I mean, it's not like the Niners made a mistake. They're on the playoffs every year. They're awesome. They're the Niners. They're still massively legit. My opinion, they shouldn't have went that type of money to that type of position in Brock Purdy, who's fine. But I don't have him in the same neighborhood as Patrick Mahomes or Matt Stafford or Joe Burrow or Josh Allen. I don't know anybody that does. He's maybe outside of it. 310-840-4910. Let's get to Mike. You're driving home from Tahoe. Were you at the golf tournament this week? Mike, welcome.
2: Hey, Johnny B. Yeah, definitely. Went up there Thursday. Just almost home now. Enjoying listening to you on the ride home here.
1: Thanks, brother.
2: Yeah, let's just get right into it. Yeah, I mean, I'm a Niner fan. I just want to, you know, I agree. I think the Niners were in a great position to negotiate the price down on Brock Purdy, right? You know, they had him where they wanted him, right? And they didn't do it. That was disappointing. But you can't let him walk. I mean, last year, Brock Purdy, he had to throw in the tight windows. They had no wide receivers, and they probably won't have any this year that can separate, right? So everyone played man against him, and they wouldn't play zone because he's one of the better picks you apart in the zone. So if you know, they're going to play tight man, and if the receivers can't get separation, he's going to throw in those tight windows again. That's why he had a few of those hand, you know, the DBs getting the hand in there and getting those cheap picks, but their picks are picks, right? And as far as the older guys, CMC and Trent, left tackle, I mean, those guys still grade out in the top 10% in the NFL at their positions if you grade them out. So I know we're getting older, but I mean, you gotta run the horses you got, right? I mean, that's the way football is.
1: True. Thanks for the call. But at one point, they're just not going to have it anymore. It's life. It's father time. It's certainly football. So at some point, they're not going to be as good. I'll go on record right now. Not a world changer. This is not shocking news. Trent Williams won't be as good this year as he was last year, even though that could mean he's still the best left tackle in the league this year. I don't believe he's at the point where in his career, he's getting better every year. Let's get to Las Vegas. Bob, What's going on? You're on the line. Bob in Vegas, what you got? Hey, Bobby. Viva Las Vegas. Yep. What you got, Bobby?
3: I was wanted to talk to you about when the Rams made that deal with Detroit. I'm from Detroit, but I live in Vegas. When they traded Matt Stafford for Jared Goff, man, both of them were winners, man. They took them teams, John McVay met Matt Stafford at some resort, and he said, hey, man, how would you like to play for the Rams? And they traded and got him. And even Tom Brady said he loved watching the way Matt Stafford sidearms him throws, because he's used to running for his life when he played in Detroit. But they're loaded, man. They got the LA Rams this year. They got a lethal offense now, man. I mean, with Matt Stafford and, the running backs they got and Pacu, as a receiver, they're loaded, man.
1: Puka Nacua, thanks for the call, is terrific. And maybe I'll come back with this, but that trade, Matt Stafford for Jared Goff and everything that came with it. If you're a Lion fan, would you want that back? Stafford with Ben Johnson, eh?
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10: To most people, coach speak is this.
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15: The Broncos.
16: Bills rush five. Bow in the pocket. Hit as he throws. Throws the ball. Fades. Deep corner. Caught. Touchdown. Marvin Mims.
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17: 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Great pass. Layup is up and in. Christian Brown. Monster triple-double for Jokic.
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18: Freeland is set. Bases full. The 2-2 pitch. Swing and a miss. He strikes out the side with the bases loaded.
15: The Avalanche.
16: Turned over. Lekkonen. Near side. McKinnon. One-timer. He scores. Nathan McKinnon, 40 goals on the season. His 13th multi-goal game of the year. That's the most in team history.
15: High school sports.
16: He is flushed out of the pocket. Throws up the middle. And it is caught. What a play on the deflection. He's going to take it to the house.
15: 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Greeley.
19: Fighting resumes across the Gulf, Iran firing on commercial vessels in the Strait of Hormuz as U.S. forces conduct strikes on Iranian targets. Both U.S. and global Brent crude up more than 3%. Brent approaching, as we say, $80 a barrel. U.S. gasoline prices are rising for the first time since May. One of the war's strongest supporters was Lindsey Graham. And on ABC's Jay O'Brien has learned what likely caused his sudden death at 71.
20: Graham's office sharing the preliminary findings from the medical examiner, showing the senator died from a ruptured aorta stemming from heart disease.
19: Graham had just returned from Ukraine, hoping to help end its war. But near a playground, a Russian missile strike sent children screaming as they sought shelter in a coffee shop, glass shattering around them. This is ABC News.
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23: I'm Channel 2 Pinpoint Weather meteorologist Alden German. Hot weather is going to continue for the upcoming week with total sunshine expected and high temperatures in the upper 90s, close to 100 degrees with breezy winds every day.
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30: Normal is broken, common sense is weird. 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Hannah is with us in New York, Syracuse, to be precise. Hey, Hannah, what's up?
31: Hi, how's it going?
30: Better than I deserve. How can we help?
31: Yep, so my husband and I are on baby step two. And I have a husband who is way more of a spender than I am. And it's gotten to the point, we started the plan in January, and it's gotten to the point where I am now having to put money aside in a savings account, diverting it from my paycheck, because if I don't do that, he ends up spending it. And it's become very
30: difficult. How old is this child?
31: He's 33.
30: Okay. Does he actually have a psychological disorder, or is he just immature?
31: So our income has, so 2 years ago, we were close to, I want to say 125. And in the past year and a half, our income has gone up to 275 a year. So there's been this massive shift in the amount of money coming in. And whenever we talk about it, he's very dismissive of it. He feels like it's fine. We make plenty of money and, you know, we'll pay the debt off eventually. So we've never been able to get on the same page with that, and that's why I'm calling.
30: Okay. Well, I mean, you can't hide the liquor under your bed to keep your husband who drinks too much from drinking. you have to address the drinking problem. And so this is a behavior problem and a marriage breakdown, and there's not a tactical step that you can do to fix that. And so it's got, you know, if I were in your shoes, I'm going to force the issue because I disagree. I've tried. I worked at it really hard. I tried to out-earn my stupidity. I'm really good at making money, and I never was able to make enough to be, or my income was bigger than my stupidity. Congress is trying it. They're not able to either. And your husband isn't able to either. And so the arrogance that goes with that, that says, oh, I make a lot of money, I'm bulletproof. I've experienced that. I've looked at that idiot in the mirror. I know what he looks like. Looks like me. And so it doesn't work. It's not practical. And it's not addressing, you know, this lack of self-discipline. It's like, okay, I'm in good shape, and so I can eat whatever I want to eat and get fat. You know, that doesn't make sense. You know, it's like, no, that's not where the good parts of life come from. They come from learning to delay pleasure for a greater good, not just being hedonistic and buying anything I want to buy whenever I want to buy it, and filling up my cart on Amazon and hit submit, submit, submit, submit, and think that's where happiness is found. Instead, you know, actually achieving some goals. Now, you don't have to live on beans and rice if your income's gone way up. Maybe there's some things you can do, depending on how intense you want to be on things, but you need to at least be intentional. And when you're panicking to the point that his behavior is this bad, that you have to, quote, hide the liquor bottles under the bed, it doesn't work. You're still going to get drunk.
31: Right.
30: So you guys need to see a marriage counselor.
31: Okay. I figured that was the answer.
30: Yeah, if he's dismissive of you to the point that your vote doesn't count and he can't hear this concern and address the concern and come to some kind of mediated point where, okay, we are going to spend some money, but I'm willing to write down and agree to the money we're going to spend, then that's fine. I mean, in today's world, Sharon and I can buy most anything we want to buy, but we still don't without A, talking to each other, and B, making it part of a holistic plan. And so
10: right now you've got our money, but it's his plan. He does what he wants. It's not our plan. You guys never aligned on this. It sounds like you never were aligned with your financial values. You value being debt-free, and he doesn't give a rip.
30: And the extra income can gloss over the cracks that are in what's going, you know, in the relationship and in how he's treating you and even how you're treating him. And so instead, okay, I want to treat you in a place of honor and respect. The only way I can feel comfortable doing that is that we are being mature about how we're handling this. And I don't feel like we are, to the point that I'm wanting to hide money from you. That's weird. You know, you really have to address this.
10: Yeah, the problem is it takes two emotionally mature and healthy adults to follow a plan and do it together. It's really hard to do it alone. You can kind of drag the other one through it. You can try to do it on your own, but, man, it's going to be a grind.
30: Yeah, and we just don't, you know, all the data that we've got now from having done this for 45 years, that this, coaching people, the data is pretty thorough, and the data tells us if you want to have a high-quality, long-lasting, sustainable marriage, a quality marriage, not a perfect marriage, but one where we, you know, we introduce conflict and we resolve it and we're aligned to certain values and we, you know, and we like each other as a result and we want to hang out, not only love each other, but we like each other and we want to hang out together. But that takes work and alignment and constant adjustment. And that's why we admire people that have been married 50 years and didn't kill each other, you know. It's like, you did, how did you do that? Cause I think I'd be dead by now. You know, it's like, right. And so, you know, and the same thing with wealth. We don't see people building wealth. I mean, again, very often, but statistically the data says that couples that work together, very high probability of actually becoming wealthy. And the couples that don't work together and have to hide the liquor bottles under the bed, the Target bags under the bed, or hide the money in a savings account because my husband, who makes $275,000 a year, can't seem to be a grown-up enough to limit his spending, then, you know, those couples don't succeed financially or relationally in the data. And so that's what we want for you guys, Hannah. We love you, and we want you to win. And so we want you to go all the way to the source of this, down in the roots of this thing, and clean it up.
10: Yeah,
30: and, you know, that's the problem with this. That's why the show has been so popular for so many years, is it's not really about, you know, 1 plus 1 equals 2 or 10 plus 10 equals 20. It's personal finance. And so we get to deal with all of our trash and, you know, that all of us have. And George and I are authentic and tell the truth about, you know, our own stuff. And Rachel is, all the people that are on here, all the Ramsey personalities are. It's one of the things we do is just go, hey, this is a human problem. It's not a math problem, because it's personal finance is 80% behavior, only 20% head knowledge. So relationships and how you function in them, huge indicator.
10: Yep. And if you add more people in, it multiplies the drama, the complexity, the emotions around it. So you really need to be aligned in order to win.
30: Oh, wait, you're saying children throw fits and want stuff?
10: Yeah, the tantrums aren't going to help, especially when it's coming from a grown adult. That makes it even more difficult.

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1: Alyssa is in Manchester, New Hampshire. Hi, Alyssa. How are you?
11: Good. How are you?
1: Better than I deserve. What's up?
11: I just have a question regarding taking a loan out against the house. Would it be smart to do that, refinance, in order to pay off $14,000 worth of car, what we owe on the car?
1: Absolutely not.
11: Because we're just accruing more debt, right?
1: Yeah, you're not paying off the debt. You're just moving it. So what is your household income?
11: 40.
1: Okay. And you owe $15,000 on this car?
11: Yes.
1: What's the other car worth?
11: We only have one car.
1: Okay. And what's the interest rate on this?
11: I think it's 6.
1: Okay. That's not too bad. I was afraid you were going to tell me 18.
11: No. Okay.
1: You only have one car.
11: Yes.
1: And what's the car worth?
11: I think it's worth $24,000.
1: And you owe $15 on it?
11: Mm-hmm.
1: Hmm. And your household income is $40.
11: Yes.
1: Hmm. Well, what I would do is sell it and buy a $9,000 car and not have any payments.
11: Hmm. Okay.
1: And then I would, with no payments, how much are your payments?
11: They're $470 a month.
1: Okay. And then for the next 10 months, I would pay myself a payment, 11 months, and I'd have $5,000, and I'd go buy another car so that we had two paid-for cars, a $9,000 car and a $5,000 car, and no payments.
11: Actually a good idea.
12: Do you see how that just broke the cycle of payments in your life?
11: Yes.
12: Pretty incredible.
11: Yes.
1: Now, here's the thing. You don't have to panic because you're not about to get repoed. You don't have to give the car away. I want you to get $24,000 for it. I don't want you to sell it for $19,000.
11: Okay.
1: Because you need that $9,000 so that you get a good car as your main car. And then while you're driving that good $9,000 car, then you get you save up and get a $5,000 car. And here's the fun thing. It's not necessarily how life works. But from a math riddle perspective, if you just want to say, like those old, remember, they may not have had them when you were in school. When I was in school, they had math word problems. And we had to solve the problem. They told a little story, and you had to solve the math problem inside it. And so make it kind of into a math word problem and say, all right, if we had a $5,000 car 10 months from now that was paid for and a $9,000 car 10 months that was paid for, 10 more months from now, we could sell the $5,000 car for $5,000 and put $5,000 cash with it and have a $10,000 car. And 10 months later, we could move the $9,000 up to a, or 14 months later, we could move the $9,000 up to a $15,000. And we could have a $10,000. And, you know, if you map that out and kind of play it out, that's about 36 months I just outlined there. And 3 years from today, you could be driving a paid for $15,000 car and a paid for $10,000 car. If you just keep paying yourself one car payment of $500 a month, but you're already paying somebody else that car payment. But you're going to have to be on a budget to do that, because once you don't have to pay the bank to avoid repo, it's harder to save money than it is pay payments, discipline-wise.
12: Yeah. I'm curious, do you guys have any other debt?
11: We have school loans. My husband has school loans, Carlos.
12: How much?
11: We have about, I want to say it's $47,000.
12: Is he the only income in the house right now?
11: I do get a disability, but he works at the post office, yes.
12: What was his degree in?
11: He didn't end up graduating.
12: What was he pursuing at the time?
11: Video game development.
12: Hmm. Well, the income is the other lever to pull here, because these student loans, they're going to be hanging around. You can't get rid of these things.
1: You can get a degree in video game development?
11: Apparently so, yes.
1: He didn't, but people can?
11: Yes.
1: Wow.
11: Yeah.
1: Like a 4-year degree?
11: 4 years, yes.
1: Okay.
12: Someone's got to make them.
1: I am officially an out-of-touch boomer. Just put me in the category. Just put me in the boomer bucket. I never thought I'd see the day.
12: I'm sure it's a newer degree. But you can make good money doing it.
1: You'll have I knew that, but I always thought it was just somebody that kind of was self-taught techie.
12: Yeah.
1: That,
12: like a developer who went, I can figure out the
1: game. Or like somebody that played Call of Duty so much that it became their duty. Or something. I don't know. I mean, I just thought it was kind of learned that way. I didn't think it was, I didn't know there was an actual 4-year freaking degree. I wouldn't be surprised that a technology place maybe had a certificate or something in it. But I'm a little shocked somebody's actually offering a 4-year degree in video game development. It is a big industry. I guess it's logical. It's just it shows how out of touch I am. That's what how irrelevant I am. All right, Gideon's in Phoenix. Hi, Gideon. What's up?
13: Oh, nothing too much. How are you doing?
1: Better than I deserve. How can we help?
13: So I'm a college student. I've got an employer-sponsored IRA, 401k, excuse me. Mm-hmm. I'd like to start a personal IRA because I won't be at this job forever, and I'll need to roll the 401k into my IRA. How would you recommend I go about doing that?
1: Well, your rollover IRA will be different than the IRA that you add to. There'll be two different account numbers. Rollover account numbers don't technically combine with individual IRAs that are opened. Does that make sense?
13: Mm-hmm.
1: And so, but if you are interested in doing some investing and you want to learn about that, you could get in touch with one of the SmartVestor pros that we recommend. It's really not that big a deal. It's not that hard. I mean, have you ever opened a bank account?
13: It's been a while, but I think so.
1: Okay. How old are you?
13: 19.
1: Okay. Well, it's about as much paperwork plus a little bit of opening a bank account. Like if you go open a checking account or you go open a savings account, you have to fill out four or five pieces of paper and, you know, put your social down four or five times and that kind of thing. And it's like, you know, they and then poof, you have an account. And the same thing's true of opening an IRA. See, an IRA is not technically an investment. You're actually picking a mutual fund in this case, that was what we're recommending, to put the money in. And the IRA is the blanket. The individual retirement arrangement is what it stands for. The blanket that wraps around the mutual fund and keeps it warm from taxes. The IRA itself is not an investment. It's how the investment is treated for taxes. And you want to make it a Roth so that it grows tax-free. What year of school are you in?
13: Okay. I'm going into my, well, it's kind of weird. I did some dual enrollment, so I'm technically a sophomore, but because I did classes early, I'm also technically a junior.
1: Okay. And so what are you studying?
13: I'm getting my Bachelor of Biblical Studies and Missions from Crown College of the Bible in Tennessee.
1: Mm-hmm. Mm-hmm. Good. And how are you paying for all of this?
13: I'm working through it, working through college. My parents are helping a little bit, but I'm working mostly.
1: Good for you.
13: Saving up.
1: Good for you. Well done.
12: Okay. Do you have a Roth option with your employer for that 401k?
13: I don't believe so. It's just a 401k. I put in 3%. They match. That's all.
1: Okay. That's okay. Let me back up three steps and say, before you did a 401k and before you did an IRA, my first concern is that you graduate with a degree that is usable in the marketplace, that you can go get a job and make a living with that set of information, and that you pay cash for that degree. If you do that, that is a better investment than a mutual fund.
13: Yes, sir.
1: Knowledge is the tools in the tool belt. Not the degrees, but the knowledge in your tool belt is what makes you, sets you apart in the marketplace, and you will be worth more than that mutual fund will be ever. So I'm more concerned that you do that first before you do either one of these other things. But if you're already doing that, then and it sounds like you're on a ministry track, which is wonderful. Good. And then, yeah, have a 401k. And if you want to add to that in addition to an IRA, that's good.

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1: I'm Channel 2 Pinpoint Weather meteorologist Alden German. Hot weather is going to continue for the upcoming week with total sunshine expected and high temperatures in the upper 90s, close to 100 degrees with breezy winds every day.
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12: The process is ongoing. 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
0: You ever feel like a rat in a wheel with your money where you just run, don't seem to get anywhere? If you reach the point on that you're sick and tired of being sick and tired and you're ready to say, I've had it, then you start asking questions on this show. And you start going, okay, Ramsey, what do I do to get from here to there? What is the shortest distance between running like a rat in a wheel and actually having some money where I'm actually controlling my destiny, where I can retire with dignity and not have to eat Alpo at retirement because I counted on social insecurity? Hey, there's a plan. Work your whole life and count on the government, which is well known for their ability to handle money, to take care of you. Well, that would be stupid. So once you kind of break through that stuff and you go, I don't think so, and you're ready, what's the shortest path? Well, we call it the baby steps, and we've helped millions, tens of millions of families become baby step millionaires by working through this process. And, of course, they do it with a plan, and the plan is a budget, and it's called Every Dollar. 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In 15 minutes, you're going to find your first few thousands of hidden margin, money that you're just pissing away, and you can actually start doing something with it. Actually be a grown-up and stuff. And we'll show you how to do it. You can download Every Dollar for free in the App Store or Google Play, and then you can call here. We'll help you, but you won't really need to because it'll tell you the same exact stuff George and I are going to tell you. Sophie's in Brooklyn. Hi, Sophie. What's up in your world?
20: Hi, Dave. Hi, George. Firstly, I just wanted to say how much I appreciate the way that your show and Ramsey, while being, you know, faith-based and in values, is still inclusive and useful and relevant for those who maybe don't share all the same beliefs and values. I think that's rare in media today, and after listening to your show for the last 4 years,
0: I feel like
20: I'm much more able and open to respect and appreciate the opinions of those that don't share those. So thank you not only for what you've done for me financially, but also helping me become, you know, less of a dumb bigot.
0: Wow, that was cool. What a great phrase. You're awesome. How can we help you?
20: So my question is around giving with intentionality and being generous with integrity. Currently, my giving, it consists of three charities that I've selected based on sort of my values and things that are important to me. And they're on automatic, you know, monthly debits. And it feels like I'm just ticking a box each month versus being intentionally generous. You know, as mentioned, I'm not part of a faith-based community, but I love what I hear on the show about tithing, you know, this idea of giving to a community with shared values where you are both involved in and can tangibly see how those funds are used.
0: Yeah.
20: I'm currently on baby steps 4, 5, and 6, on track for 7 in the next 6 months, and want to make sure that as I'm approaching, you know, becoming outrageously generous, I want to make sure I'm doing it with integrity and intentionality. So,
0: well, I love your question.
20: Advice to someone just, like me, and
0: just an excellent.
20: How do you detect? Sorry,
0: that's okay. It's an excellent question. Thank you. Very, very well thought out.
20: Thank you.
0: Okay, so as you said, what we're going to suggest is you find something that aligns with your values and something that, and honestly, it's something that kind of makes your heart beat. Okay, this thing matters to me for whatever reason. Either it's something in my history or something in my family's history, or I just care about it for some reason, and it makes my heart, because, you know, the weird thing is that not everything that's valid is going to be yours to do. Some things that are valid, they're not yours to do. They're somebody else's because they care about them. So I want you to find something that does do that. And then what we have done at Ramsey in the family is it started out with we were looking at that, and then we wanted to get a touch more sophisticated and really look into how that particular charity was operated. For instance, let's just say you were giving to something that was feeding hungry children. You were worried about food security. Okay, then you would want to know that a high percentage of the donation is actually going to feeding a child, not the bonus plan of the president of the charity. And so you can look at their books if they will disclose them. If they won't disclose them, we don't give to them.
20: Okay.
0: If they're ashamed of where their money is going, then Ramsey don't give to them. So if they're transparent, then I can look and I go, hey, you know, 10-15% of their income goes for administration and salaries and overhead to operate the thing, and the other 85% or 90% or 75% or whatever goes to the actual thing, the drilling of the well to create the clean water for that community or whatever it is you're doing, right? I don't want that flip-flopped. I don't want 85% going to salaries and 15% going to the hungry kids. I don't want to give that $100. You follow me?
20: Right.
0: So I'm looking at the way the things operate, well it's operated. In our case, we don't give to ministries or charities that borrow money, because that would be inconsistent with our family's belief. It would make us seriously hypocritical. Now, that wouldn't necessarily be true of you. You could decide if you want to do that or not. But I'm just saying, that's one of the things we've decided. So then, back to your original question, what we do is we set some things on autopilot like that, where we're automatically giving just out of, not necessarily because the thing is tickling us every month and tickling our heart and making us smile every month, but instead we just want that rhythm of generosity to be there as a part of who we are as people, not as a part of the thing. Then as a part of who we are as people, not as a part of the thing. Then that's one bucket. The second bucket is we do

0: Hey, George Camel here. 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
5: Speaking of fun things, and she was a fun caller for sure.
6: Love that.
5: Dave, I want to take a moment. Thank you and the team for the work you do. I'm a hospice chaplain. Wow. I spend my days walking with people through some of the most vulnerable moments of their lives. Your teaching has shaped not only my own financial journey, but I'm working my way through baby step two, and it's also given me tools I've been able to share with the people I care for at end of life. One of my patients wanted financial freedom more than anything. She told me her goal was to die without owing anyone money. Together, we worked through the baby steps slowly and faithfully, and she made it all the way to baby step four before she passed. Because of her hard work, her kids will be able to sell her house and have a little something left over. The peace she felt knowing she was not leaving debt behind was profound. It was one of the most meaningful parts of her final months. She loved the Every Dollar app, by the way. It gave her a sense of control and dignity at a time when everything else was slipping away. Thank you for giving me the tools to be successful in my own life and for equipping me to help others find hope and freedom as well. Her story reminds me that it is possible and that the work that you guys do reaches further than you will ever see. Wow, that is not one I've run into.
6: That's special.
5: That's wild.
6: That's an angel walking among us right there.
5: For sure.
6: That's the Lord's work. And what
5: sure.
6: a cool story to have her go, this is the goal I want. This is the legacy I want to leave for my family, is that of freedom.
5: Mm, man.
6: And she did it.
5: Pretty amazing. Taylor is in Orlando, Florida. Hi, Taylor. How are you?
7: Hey, doing great, guys. Thanks for taking the call. So first of all, listening to all these other stories of all the stuff you guys are doing, it's super impactful. So it's really cool to just not know that it's not just me out here having all these questions, but really cool stuff, seriously.
5: Thank you.
7: But my question is whether or not saving 20% for the down payment on the house is actually, like, mission critical, or if that's something that's I'll kind of give you the background of, we recently discovered the baby steps, and we had enough cash to just pay off all the debts right away.
5: Wow.
7: And just decided to go get debt free.
5: Good for you. That was hard.
7: And yeah, well, it was a lot, but we've been blessed and we both have good jobs. My wife, or I guess fiance technically, but soon to be wife, is about to start a new job and start making about 60 grand more than we had previously.
5: Wow.
7: So we have a lot of income that is coming in. We just now, having recently paid off the debts, don't have as much cash saved up as we used to. And mm-hmm. we are debating whether or not it makes sense. We've never owned a home, so whether to do an FHA loan, because we have enough cash to cover the payments. I know you guys teach through like the 15-year, but if we're going to do stuff like that to afford it, we'd need to spend a lot more time saving up. I just trying to weigh out.
5: Oh, no, you could purchase less house.
7: Fair.
5: Okay. That would work, too.
7: That's a good point.
5: But anyway, the way to go. Congratulations.
7: Thank you.
5: The thing on the 20% down, we don't slap our fist on the table on that. We just remind people that if you put 20% down on a conventional loan, you avoid PMI, private mortgage insurance, which is about $75 per month per $100,000 borrowed. So it's a lot.
7: Yeah.
5: And it's basically foreclosure insurance, meaning that you're buying insurance, a private mortgage insurance, PMI, is you're buying insurance for the mortgage company that pays them in the event they have to foreclose on you and lose money on the house. Because you don't have a big down payment, they're worried that they're going to be upside down on the house at a foreclosure. And that's where that comes from. So, but no, we don't do that. We just say it's going to be more expensive if you don't. Most first-time home buyers on the Ramsey plan don't put down 20%.
7: Okay.
5: Most of them put down 5% or 10% or something like that. And they do a conventional loan on a 15-year fixed where the payment is no more than a fourth of their take-home pay. The FHA loan, you can get in for a little less out of pocket. That's the biggest difference in it. But it is more expensive. The closing costs are higher. The gotcha fees at closing are higher. And the interest rates are a tick higher, just a little bit.
7: Gotcha.
5: So it's not a horrible deal, but it basically was designed for people to buy their first home or to buy a home if they don't have much money. And you pay a premium to get into that to save a little bit on the down payment stroke. But if you'll be patient, and now that you don't have any debt payments, build up a good, strong down payment, not 20%, but, you know, 5 or so, and get you a good fixed rate 15-year conventional. That's going to be what we'll recommend, because that's the best deal for you guys.
7: Right.
5: And the 15-year, by the way, is cheaper. The interest rate's always lower on it than it is on the 30.
6: And you'll save way more in interest over a 30.
7: Yeah, that was kind of the – because I know you guys talk about the 15, and I've been following the math as I do research here. I was wondering if having the 15 but having the more expensive monthly, or if you set up, like, additional payments beyond this – what, you know, if the 30-year has payment once a month, if you pay a little bit more than that.
5: Yeah, but as of this moment –
7: required payment lower.
5: As we're sitting here talking,
7: yep.
5: The 30-year – is 0.75% more than the 15. It's sitting at about 4.5, or I'm sorry, about 6.5, and the other's at about 5.75. A 15-year is.
7: Okay.
5: So it's considerably cheaper. It's almost 1%. I mean, so if you borrow like $300,000, that's $3,000 a year more you're paying so that you can wiggle around in your plan you just laid out.
7: Right.
5: And that's all you're doing. You're just trying to wiggle your way into it. Just be calm. Be a little bit more precise, slow down, and build the cash up, and then it's your first house. You're not going to buy the freaking Taj Mahal. You don't need a McMansion. Move out of the city and out to the country, get something that needs a little bit of work, and get something that not everybody's like thrilled that you bought it. If some of your friends make fun of you, you probably bought the right house for your first one. But you know what? The stupid thing around Orlando, Florida will go up in value. I mean, just put Mickey ears in the front yard. It'll go up in value. You know, I mean, it's going to go up. And you're going to make good money on it in a few years, and your guys are going to be making more money, and you'll be able to move up. You know, it's your first house. And, Taylor, do not buy this house until you are married.
6: Yeah.
5: Period. No exceptions. Do not buy a house with someone you're not married to. I don't care if we call them a fiancé or not. You're not married. The law doesn't go, oh, wait, they're a fiancé. The law says you're not married. It's your roommate. And that's a general partnership that has a whole different set of laws on it. Do not buy a house, people, with someone you're not married to.
6: If you listen to the show long enough, you'll hear that call. And if they're in a nightmare situation, and they thought, well, I thought I'd be okay, and life didn't work out as they planned.
5: Yeah.
6: And now you don't have the protections that you would have if you were married.
5: So here's what's interesting also, Taylor, that's difference in a 15 and a 30. I guess I've been doing this, it's coming up on 40 years now, and I've had the question from day one. Because if you add up the total 30 payments on a 30-year and 360 payments on a 15-year and 180 payments on a 15-year for your 15-year mortgage, and you add up, including interest and principal, and you add up 360 payments for the 30 of the 30-year mortgage, and you look at them, it's hundreds of thousands of dollars more you pay for the same house. Hundreds of thousands in every case.
6: Especially,
5: so I've been using that example to go, never do a 30. For 40 years I've been talking about this, and people go, well, I'm going to take out a 30 and promise to pay it like a 15. Here's an interesting stat for you on promising to do stuff that you're not going to do. The FDIC has studied that, and they say that 97.3%, that's all of them, of the loans, the 30-year loans, are not systematically prepaid. They're often prepaid, but they're not systematically prepaid, meaning I'm going to add the difference every month, and I'm going to be very precise and very disciplined because I'm the one human on the planet. No, you're not. That's just absolute bullcrap. You're not. I'm very disciplined in my life. There's a lot of things I'm very precise on, I don't miss on, and I'm not going to set myself up and make that promise to myself. And I teach this crap for a living. Instead, trick yourself into doing smart things like signing up for a 15 instead of a 30.

0: If you want to win with money in 2026, you can't keep living normal. Normal's broke. You need a plan. 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Dave Ramsey here. For more than 30 years of talking to folks on the air, I can tell you that most people are broke. Not because they don't make enough money, but because they don't have a plan. Money comes in, money goes out, and they still got nothing to show for it. Listen, you work too hard to be broke. And if you don't tell your money where to go, you'll always wonder where it went. 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
2: ABC News, I'm Wayne Cabot. The United States launching several waves of strikes on Iran into Monday morning over Iran's attacks on ships in the Strait of Hormuz. Iran lighting what on fire? International crude surging to near 80 bucks a barrel. Iran also claiming to have damaged a U.S. base in Bahrain. ABC's Allison Cossack says, for what it's worth,
3: talks were held this weekend in Oman, though U.S. negotiators did not attend. The U.S. had expected Iran to publicly commit to stop attacking ships in the strait following those negotiations.
2: A tear in the main artery of the heart is what doctors believe killed Senator Lindsey Graham at 71. The special election to replace him on the South Carolina ballot is 1 month away. Kentucky Senator Mitch McConnell says he fell. That's why he's been in the hospital this past month. Says people of his generation, he's 84, are sensitive about showing vulnerability. He's now in a rehab facility. This is ABC News.
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6: I'm Channel 2 Pinpoint Weather meteorologist Alden German. Hot weather is going to continue for the upcoming week, with total sunshine expected and high temperatures in the upper 90s, close to 100 degrees, with breezy winds every day.
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3: Colorado weather can be a fickle mistress. 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Oh, look, there's a snowstorm. And now the sun's back out to melt it all away. 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
2: Trudy is in Los Angeles. Hi, Trudy. How are you?
12: I'm good. Thank you, Dave.
2: How can we help?
12: Okay, my question is, I just got married about 5 months ago. My husband is retired. He has like 10 properties, and his retirement income is from renting those properties. When we got married, he says, you know, I came in with debt. I have about $48,000 worth of debt. So he says, you just pay your bills, use your money, because I receive a pension. He said, use your money to pay your bills. You know, don't worry about any of the expenses. So you know, he buys all the food, he puts the gas in the cars, he takes care of everything. He's just kind of absorbed me into his home. So I'm just wondering, is it okay to stay separate in our accounts while I get out of debt? And then should I talk about moving into one account, or is it because he's so well established and maybe he should stay separate to protect his income? Because
2: if he has to be protected from you, he shouldn't have married you.
12: Oh, well, maybe that's the wrong choice of words, but I don't know. I just wonder if
2: you guys want, Trudy, if you guys want to do this, you do whatever you want to do. I wouldn't recommend it. All the years of doing what we do, we see the couples that have the best marriages and the best wealth building probabilities are the ones that work together and combine and make combined decisions.
12: Okay.
2: And so we don't have one playing daddy and one playing little girl. It's okay, little girl, I'll just take care of you. Or mommy's going to put me on an allowance. I work hard and I give mom the check and then she tells me what I can do. And he's 60 years old or 40 years old, and mommy's telling him what to do in the form of his wife. No, that's not the healthiest form of relationships that we see. It sounds like you guys are both okay with it. If you want to do it, you're free, and it's America, and you can do what you want to do. But you're called here asking if you should do it. No, I don't think you should. I think he should write a check today and pay off the debt that you have. And your pension ought to go into the same account that his income goes into, and we sit down and decide what we are going to do with our money because we are now married. The preacher said, and now you are one.
12: Okay.
13: If you listen back to what you said, you basically said, I'm going to be punished until I pay off my debt, and then maybe he'll let me into his financial world. Right?
2: Well, or he's just being real sweet and saying, I'm going to take care of you, little girl, while you go clean up your mess.
12: Yeah.
2: That's just not a cool, I don't like that vibe.
12: Yeah.
13: What is your income compared to his?
12: I'm not sure how much comes in from the rentals. He's got 10 properties. But he lives very humbly. I mean, he doesn't even tell anybody that he has these properties. Only me and his son knows that he does.
2: That's fine.
12: So he's
2: I'm not asking him to put it on a billboard, cool, but he should tell his wife.
12: Yeah.
13: But if you make $2,000, he makes $10,000. It's going to take you a decade to pay off your student loans if you're lucky.
12: Yeah.
13: So that's where I'm going. If you combine this, it's done so much faster. Yeah, he probably has the money sitting around to just knock it out.
2: And oftentimes, Trudy, again, if you guys want to do this, it's whatever you want to do. You can do. But you asked us, and so we're obligated to tell you what we think. We love you and what we think is going to be best for the two of you. This comes up most often in second marriages that are later in life. We don't have two broke 22-year-olds asking this question. They don't have 10 properties, right? There's this weird thing that happens that you feel like, you know, like you're bringing the new family, the new marriage down, and he feels like he brought more to the table, and that's just not how it works. It's a combining of our lives for unity, and so you've got to work through the emotions of that, both of you, and he's humble. He doesn't tell anybody. Well, he ought to tell his wife. Hello. I'm pretty humble about some things, and I ought to tell my wife, honey, this is what we made this year. You know, this is what our tax return says. This is what we just got that thing signed, and here's what we made on that. And she has very little inner working knowledge of a lot of that, but she ought to know what's going on. Sharon wants to know. She needs to know. I get hit by the proverbial milk truck. She's going to need to know how this is going to work out. And how she can function without me paying all the bills and so forth. And so these are two standalone adults, not what we would call a kept woman. And so that's what we would want for you guys. We would want some more of that. And, guys, it's interesting. I didn't even know this. I found it out later as we've been talking about this and teaching it for all these years. The old marriage vows. I mean, you've heard most people heard the standard marriage vows in sickness and in health, for richer, for poor, unto thee, and so on. right? But there's an actual set of marriage vows in the ancient Book of Common Prayer. Like if you're Orthodox or something, you would find it there. And it says, in sickness and in health, unto thee all my worldly goods I pledge at the altar. In front of the preacher.
13: All of my wealth, income, toys.
2: It just became ours. It's now a we. It's not a mine. And it's not like I'm going to pat you on the head and take care of you because you're somehow deficit and I'm superior. And he's not that guy. This guy here is not. Trudy's husband's a nice guy.
13: Yeah.
2: He's a sweet person, and he's not being that condescending.
13: He just lives so long in his own world. He's going, hey, let me just cover the bills. You do your thing.
2: I'll take care of it. I got you covered, kid. I got enough money. I'll take care of you. I love you. And that's all he's saying. But the downside of that is then Trudy doesn't, she doesn't have insight into how the whole thing's operating. And she should, as his wife, I think.
13: Well, and there's a lot of unity and excitement of just going, we're going to build wealth together versus, hey, let me handle it. You do your little thing over here. I got this. I'll cover the bills.
2: Yeah. And I've run into it, truthfully, it's a blue-collar thing more, the neighborhood I grew up in. It's like the mom takes care of the money, and dad just works shift work and comes home, brings the check on Friday and plops it down. And they always call the wife mom. I call my wife mom. I call Sharon mom, or Mimi is what I call
13: matriarch.
2: Her. We're on the golf course, and I'm like, good hit, mom, you know. And they're like, it's your mom? No, it's not my mom. Goober, it's the mother of my children, but that's the vernacular I grew up with, kind of thing. But it's like, you know, mom only gives me so much allowance, and I can't do but so much, says a 45-year-old guy working 60-hour weeks. And it's like his wife is his mother.
13: The old ball and chain.
2: That's exactly, yeah. And because she's assumed headship in the household, and he just defers to her then. I'm on an allowance, and I can't stop buying. I can't do that. We can't go fishing Saturday. I don't have the license. All this stuff. It's the stuff I heard my whole life. And it's like, well, you know, it's like, are you a child or are you like a man?
13: That can't be a quality fun marriage. It's just very transactional, almost.
2: It's almost a cop out. Like, I don't want to be responsible, so I'm going to let her or him be that. And Trudy's not any of that.
13: No,
2: but this whole discussion though goes in the same bucket. But Trudy's is much more functional than a lot of the things we hear.
13: Yeah, and there's
2: a kindness coming from her husband. I heard.
13: Yeah,
2: like she received it as kindness.
13: You said, "Hey, you'll be fine doing it this way, but it could be so much better."
2: Yeah, I think it'd be better if the two of you both stood up like two adults, and I brought you in. You know, this is you're my wife, and we're going to write a check today and pay off this debt. He's got that guy has the money in his account right now to pay off that debt. And then it just uncomplicates everything. And you didn't marry him for that, or you wouldn't have gotten married. He wouldn't have gone for that.
13: He would have smelled it a mile away.
2: Exactly.

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1: I'm Channel 2 Pinpoint Weather meteorologist Alden German. Hot weather is going to continue for the upcoming week with total sunshine expected and high temperatures in the upper 90s, close to 100 degrees with breezy winds every day.
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4: 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Bow in the pocket. Hit as he throws. Throws the ball. Fades. Deep corner. Caught. Touchdown. Marvin Mims.
3: The Nuggets.
5: 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Great pass. Layup is up and in. Christian Brown. Monster triple-double for Jokic.
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6: Freeland is set. 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The 2-2 pitch. Swing and a miss. He strikes out the side with the bases loaded.
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7: Turned over. Lekkonen. Near side. McKinnon. One-timer. He scores. Nathan McKinnon, 40 goals on the season. His 13th multi-goal game of the year. That's the most in team history.
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0: 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Andrew is in Cincinnati. Hi, Andrew. How are you?
19: Doing pretty good. Thank you, Dave and George, for taking my call.
0: Sure. How can we help?
19: So my question is, well, first I want to start off by giving the context. I recently just gave my life over to Jesus Christ, and I'm taking the Bible seriously with my life. And
0: good
19: by doing
0: you.
19: That, I've discovered that I have a PhD in DUMB, just like you would say, and I'm new to the Ramsey baby steps. I have $41,000 in debt, $25,000, a part of that total combined debt of an auto loan, $9,000 in one credit card, to about $1,300 in another credit card, and a $5,000 debt that I owe my parents. I
0: How
19: just broke
0: old
19: up
0: are
19: with
0: you?
19: My girlfriend. I'm 32 years old.
0: Okay. What about your girlfriend? Say that again.
19: So I just broke up with my girlfriend. She didn't want to go to church, didn't believe in God. So I want to do a 180 with my life and be a good steward and a leader to myself and my community and my future family.
0: Wow. Man, you have been through it. Look at you. You are on fire. Good for you. Okay. And what do you make a year, sir?
19: I make $52,000. Have my primary job. My secondary job as a real estate agent, I've made about $25,000.
0: Okay. So $75,000. All right. Very cool.
19: Yes, sir.
0: Very cool. Well, as you've already figured out by poking around the Ramsey stuff, we are also Jesus people, and we build the systems that we use based on biblical principles. Now, not everything we teach is from the Bible. Some of it is the implications are from the Bible. But like the Bible says, the borrower is slave to the lender. So we take from that, I don't want to be in debt, which is why you called. So that kind of is the way we've... Now, how do we do that? How do we get out of the debt? Well, that's not necessarily a biblical thing. But it is a cool thing, because here's part of your young faith experience as you're brand new in all of this. What you're going to discover is that God is going to use this money subject to help you with the transformation you're going through in all parts of your life, because you're going to become a different person as you go along the process of getting out of debt, and as you go along the process of handling money properly, and becoming the different person is actually the goal. The money stuff is a side goal. Does that make sense?
19: Yes, sir. Yes, sir.
0: And so I'm real proud of you. Thank you for giving us all that context, and I'm proud of where you are at this moment. Okay, so $75,000 a year, and you probably heard about the baby steps. They're not in the Bible. We made those up, but they work.
18: It's in second opinions.
0: It's in second opinions, second hesitations, yeah. And so, you're going to first save up $1,000 after being on a budget. Now, being on a budget is a biblical thing. God talks about planning all through Scripture. Jesus said, don't build a tower without first counting the cost, lest you get halfway up and you're unable to finish. And all who see you begin to mock you and say, this man began to build and was unable to finish. So you don't build a house without a blueprint, and you don't build a life without a budget. So you're going to do a budget on every dollar. We're going to hook you up with that and pay for it. The upgraded premium version will give you a year's worth of it when we get off the line here. So you're going to do your budget, and in your budget, first thing you do is you find $1,000 and set aside as your starter emergency fund. And then we're going to list these debts, smallest to largest. $1,300 worth of credit cards will be your small one. And we're going to pay minimum payments on everything but the little one and attack the little one with a vengeance. Now, are you paying your parents' payments on the $5,000?
19: Yes, sir, I am.
0: Okay, good. Okay, so keep paying that minimum payment, keep paying your car payment, and keep paying the $9,000 payment, and then all other money we squeeze out of the budget, after we've got our baby step one $1,000, we're going to throw at that $1,300 credit card and cut up all the credit cards when you get off the phone, okay?
19: Yes, sir.
0: Get a debit card. It'll do everything your credit card will do except go in debt.
19: And where I broke up with my girlfriend, she had her house on land contract, and I helped her pay all of that. And so, of course, I wasn't able to pay down a lot of my debt. So I think my next question is, I literally moved in with my parents. Should I seek independence and just go rent while I'm doing this? Should I live with them? Should I save up for a home? How exactly should I go about that?
0: So you've been there for 2 weeks.
19: Yes, sir.
0: Yeah. Well, you don't want to stay there indefinitely, but you're in the middle of a chaotic, transformative period of your life. Okay, you have a breakup, a move, a reset spiritually. You are adjusting, you know, the other parts of your life to align with the spiritual connection with your newfound faith, and so all of those things are good. I'm okay with you using your parents as a safety net, but not as a hammock.
19: Yes, sir.
0: So I would establish a period of time I'm going to stay here, assuming that it's not a toxic environment, assuming it's a good environment, a period of time I'm going to stay here, assuming that it's not a toxic environment, assuming it's a good environment, a period of time I'm going to stay here, and after that I'm going to be out. And so, you know, maybe you

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1: Colorado weather can be a fickle mistress. One moment it's raining, the next moment the sun's out. Oh, look, there's a snowstorm. And now the sun's back out to melt it all away. Avoid the surprises and hear all about the weather with me, meteorologist Cody Wilson of Denver and Front Range Weather. I'll get you the what, where, and when of Northern Colorado's weather on Good Morning NoCo, Mondays at 9:30. 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
7: 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They're called privacy.com, and they create virtual card numbers that you can lock to merchants with spending limits, time limits, one-time use. 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It's a virtual card number that's attached to your bank account or debit card. So that's pretty cool, too.
6: Most websites, including ours, and, you know, I've learned about this because of owning Ramsey. Otherwise, I probably would have never learned about it. When we accept your debit card to purchase a Total Money Makeover book or George's book on our website, the number is not stored literally. It is tokenized, is what they call it in the tech world. And so it's encrypted, in other words. And so we have a token, an encrypted token on you then, that when you come back, you can use the same card very easily. So like if you return to a website of any kind where you do shopping, that's what's happened. If it's a decent website, if it's sophisticated in any way, they will have tokenized it, meaning they're not in their database to be hacked is not your entire card number. We simply do not have your entire card number. It's gone.
7: We couldn't get it if we wanted to.
6: But we have access to your account through that token only. And so it keeps fraud from actually happening because we would have some liability if you got hacked through here. We don't need the PR problem of that. So if you're dealing online, you're going to run into that a lot with reasonably sophisticated sites. The second thing is that you are not liable for charges on your debit card that were fraudulently made, just like you're not on your credit card. So, and I've heard people incorrectly, and that's a minimum, ignorantly say on other financial shows, well, you'd never get a debit card because credit card protects you in the event of fraud. Debit card gives you the exact same protections. Look it up on Visa.com. Look it up.
7: It's zero liability policy.
6: It says it right there. It's got a little paragraph called the zero liability policy on all Visa and MasterCard products, whether it's a Visa credit card or a Visa debit card, a MasterCard debit card or credit card, zero liability in the event of fraud. So if someone steals your number and buys stuff, and this actually happened to Sharon a week and a half ago.
7: Oh, wow.
6: Our bank contacted us and said, did you buy $10,000 worth of Louis Vuitton in South Carolina last week? And we're like, no, we did not. We're in South Carolina, and Louis Vuitton was not on the Christmas list. So didn't happen. And they're like, okay, $84,000 worth. These people, whoever, wherever they grabbed her number, wherever they scarfed her number, they hit Louis Vuitton and Coach all over America. And I don't know how they were doing it.
7: Wow.
6: It was hitting my wife's, it was hitting my checking account with my wife's debit card. And you know what it cost me?
7: $0.
6: You know what it cost old Louis Vuitton? I don't know. Did they actually let those purses and suitcases get out the door with the fraud? They might have. But when they got back and the charge was denied, maybe they recalled the order. Maybe it was an online order. I don't know. But it was $80,000.
7: That's wild.
6: That was a lot. I think they knew whose card they'd gotten a hold of.
7: Yeah. They went ding, ding, ding.
6: Yeah, I think we just hit the lottery. So we don't know what happened, whether it got picked up, whether somebody took a picture of it in a back room or where it happened. But that happens with credit cards. It happens with debit cards. It's identity theft, and there's fraud online, and there's fraud in stores. And there's ATM, you know, gas pumps or have, a, you know, the artificial thing where they, the crook is scanning your number and keeping your number and that kind of thing. I've heard of all of these things happening. I have never lost a dime, and I have had a debit card for as long as there have been debit cards, probably 30-something years.
7: Wow.
6: I've never lost a dime. Now, I have had all kinds of situations where the bank sends me the email that says, is this you? Or the fraud department will call and say, is this you? And the 800 number rings on the phone, right? But they do that with your credit card as well. They'll check.
7: Yep. One good note
6: if it breaks the algorithm. So, like, if we head out of the country, we just spent 3 weeks in Argentina. If we head out of the country, we email my banker, my private banker, and say, we're going to be in Argentina. That is us. Those charges are us. Look for that.
7: You don't need to
6: fly. Because
7: that'll
6: trip the algorithm, and the whole stinking thing will get shut down. I'll be down there with no money. That's not a good idea, right? So, but I let them know. But the algorithms are all, they're excellent. They're getting better all the time. The identity theft protection that Xander has is there as well, but I've never had to access that for any of this. The debit card is as safe as the credit card, period. And especially if you keep up with your stinking banking.
7: Yeah, the big part is just pay
6: attention.
7: If
6: you never look at your checking account but once a year, well, no wonder you got screwed, because you're screwing yourself. You're doing a bad job of handling your money. You need to know what's going on with your money. So same thing. So, you know, that's
7: I get text every transaction that comes through.
6: You do?
7: Goes to my phone.
6: Really?
7: Yeah.
6: Every single transaction? That would drive me bananas.
7: I guess it's probably when you're using it at a point of purchase.
6: I don't get it at all. I don't get a single text.
7: You're missing out. It's a good time. It's the only people that text me is my bank.
6: George, it's a good time.
7: I can't get a hold of my
6: party.
7: Wife.
6: It's a party. It's a banker party.
7: It feels good to get a text.
6: Sounds like a party to me. No, that would drive me bananas. I don't need all that activity. But I do need the protection, though. I don't want, you know, some crook loading up on Louis Vuitton with Sharon's name. I don't want that happening. And then they tried.
7: Man.
6: They tried. And we'll, you know, we're happy to sign. I think they sent, oh, they did. The bank sent over an affidavit, because this was an unusually large.
7: Yeah, that's like a police report level.
6: Yeah. So we signed affidavits and everything to for them to put in the file.
7: But did they do a search of your house to make sure there was no Louis in there?
6: Well, they would find Louis in there, but they would be older than last week, and they would have been actually paid for by us. So, yeah. And not stolen by us, but yeah, wow. Not in my closet, but in my wife's. But anyway, yeah. So
7: I covered all this, Dave, in my book. In the credit card chapter of Breaking Free from Broke, I literally have a spot about the fraud protector. That's the archetype of the credit card user who says, well, credit cards are safer. And I go through all the nitty-gritty details, the Electronic Fund Transfer Act, and all these 17 ways you can stay protected. And it's really a nothing burger. It's more paranoia at that point and a justification to keep your credit card more than it is reality. So I want to just convict everyone out there going, well, I don't want to cut it up because fraud could happen. There's a higher likelihood you put yourself into debt than fraud happening if you're using that credit card.
6: Well, fraud, you really should. The only way you're going to catch it on your credit card is if you look at the statement and go, I didn't charge this. The only way you're going to catch it on your debit card is if you keep up with your statement
7: and
6: I didn't charge this. So you actually have to freaking pay attention to your life or you're going to crash because there's crooks everywhere. There's more people. There's people that work harder at being crooks than they do at their job. And they're even better at it than they are at their job. So,
7: and if you lose your debit card, you got to lock that thing immediately. So like Fairwinds, which has been an awesome partner, I've got their debit card. 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No one can use the card. So
6: I'm pretty sure our bank has that one, too.
7: Yeah, there's a lot of these protections these days that it's actually safer than it's ever been to use a debit card.
6: Yeah, and it may actually, because it's more, the algorithms are more sensitive, it may actually be even safer than a credit card.
7: I believe it.
6: But they do have the same exact fraud protection. You get charged zero. That's Visa and MasterCard's guarantee on their written agreements.
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9: ABC News, I'm Wayne Cabot. Oil is trading much higher as fighting resumes across the Gulf. Iran firing on commercial vessels in the Strait of Hormuz as U.S. forces conduct strikes on Iranian targets. Both U.S. and global Brent crude up more than 3%. Brent approaching, as we say, $80 a barrel. U.S. gasoline prices are rising for the first time since May. One of the war's strongest supporters was Lindsey Graham. And on ABC's Jay O'Brien has learned what likely caused his sudden death at 71.
10: Graham's office sharing the preliminary findings from the medical examiner, showing the senator died from a ruptured aorta stemming from heart disease.
9: Graham had just returned from Ukraine, hoping to help end its war. But near a playground, a Russian missile strike sent children screaming as they sought shelter in a coffee shop, glass shattering around them. This is ABC News.
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13: I'm Channel 2 Pinpoint Weather meteorologist Alden German. Hot weather is going to continue for the upcoming week with total sunshine expected and high temperatures in the upper 90s, close to 100 degrees with breezy winds every day.
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18: Bills rush 5. Bow in the pocket. Hit as he throws. Throws the ball. Fades. Deep corner. Caught. Touchdown. 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
19: 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Layup is up and in. Christian Brown. 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
20: 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The 2-2 pitch. Swing and a miss. He strikes out the side with the bases loaded.
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21: 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Lekkonen. Near side. McKinnon. One-timer. He scores. Nathan McKinnon, 40 goals on the season, his 13th multi-goal game of the year. 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
6: Welcome back to the Ramsey Show in the Fairwinds Credit Union studio. I'm Dave Ramsey, your host. George Camel, Ramsey personality, number one best-selling author, is my co-host today. Mike's in San Diego. Hey, Mike, what's up?
29: Great to speak with you guys today.
6: You too.
29: I'm calling to find out if you all think my wife and I, are potentially contributing too much to retirement to a time when maybe a little bit further down the road we won't have access to that money for a while, and there's some other things we could be doing with it.
6: Okay. Are you out of debt?
29: Yes, sir.
6: House and everything?
29: Yes, sir.
6: Good. Way to go. How old are you guys?
29: We are 41 and 39.
6: Good for you. Okay. And how much is in your retirement accounts now, total?
29: So, because we have 2 different jobs, we have access to a number of different accounts. So, between the 401k, the 457, and the 403b, we have 600k. And then in an after-tax brokerage, we have 600k. And then we've got 100 and change in a 529, and then 40k in an emergency.
6: Excellent. Okay.
29: And then,
6: so if you have 600K in a brokerage account, I assume the 600K in after-tax brokerage is invested in good mutual funds.
29: Yes. Well, it's between that and S&P index funds.
6: Okay. Well, good mutual funds, yeah. I mean, you're earning market returns then on,
29: yes,
6: on those investments, which means that 600 is going to double about every 6 years or so. Okay. So when you're 47, it'll be 1.2. And why would you need more than that before you're 59 and a half? Oh, by the way, when you're 54, 53, you'll have 2.4 if you don't add anything to the brokerage account.
29: Right. I think the key there is we have the ability to contribute in pre-tax money, right? So saving us quite a bit in our income to both a 401k, a 457, and a 503.
6: Yeah, but you said, your question was, am I currently putting too much into retirement? Wasn't that your question?
29: Correct. Yeah, okay. So we're maxing out all of those accounts.
6: Yeah, but it's only 600K. And then the other 600K is an after-tax, right?
29: Correct.
6: Okay. And you said, I'm afraid I'm going to have too much of it tied up and I won't be able to get to it. But my point is your 600K is going to be 2.4 million before you get to 59 and a half. And that's if you don't add anything to it in the brokerage account.
29: Right. That's so, the brokerage, but
6: what are you, and the other account will be growing faster because you're putting more into it. That's me saying if you don't put anything into the 600K. So what is it that you think you're going to need to buy that's millions of dollars before you're 59 and a half?
29: Well, we are in San Diego, so so houses are not cheap. So
6: you not own a home yet?
29: We do.
6: Okay, and it's paid for?
29: Yes, sir.
6: And what does it cost? What's it worth?
29: Probably 1.7.
6: Way to go. You guys have done so good, man. Congratulations. You got a lot of money. So what's your income?
29: Take home is around, depending on the year and bonus, maybe around 300.
6: Okay. Man, you guys are just, you've done a fantastic, wonderful job. Way to go.
7: So what are those future goals? You said there's other things that we want to do. What are the, have you guys laid those out to see what they're going to cost, when they're going to hit?
29: Well, the big one for us is we'd love to either invest in real estate locally, which given the area we're in is a challenge because it's so expensive, or even potentially upgrade in-house. But given where we're at, right, you sneeze wrong in the wrong direction and your taxes go through the roof or whatever else with respect to, you know, homes here. But, you know, because we're contributing close to 75K to toward retirement, if we were able to reallocate some of that, then
6: are you putting money into the 600K after tax account at all?
29: Not right now.
6: Okay.
29: No.
6: Okay. All right.
7: If you guys make 500 gross, then 15% is 75K. So I think you guys, you know, obviously you can invest more than that. Your house is paid for, but it doesn't sound like you're contributing so much. You're filling them out, you're maxing them out, and then once you reach the point where you don't have access to those, you can go to the brokerage.
6: Yeah,
7: buy some real estate.
6: The answer overall is to be investing, and you're doing that. And so are you going to have enough at retirement? Yes, you're going to be in great shape. You're already in great shape, and you're only, you know, you're only 41 and 39 years old because you've just done a wonderful job. So now it just becomes a nuance of how we want to flesh this out. If instead of maxing out all available retirement and keeping the government's hands off of it, if instead of doing that you said, I'm going to put 15% into my Roths and my 401k Roths and so on, and the rest of it I'm going to put over into this other brokerage because I want to do some other things like buy some real estate for cash, and that's going to be my other investment that I want to do, then that, you know, that's a decision, and you're not wasting the money. It's both are going towards investments. Both are going towards good quality investments. So I don't have a problem with it at all. You're going to have plenty for retirement. Now, what I would challenge you to do is to monitor that as you go along. So let's say that you said, all right, we're going to put 75K into retirement. That's 15%, like it was baby step four. You're not at baby step four anymore. You're at seven. But let's just say, okay, we're going to put 15, and everything else we're going to put in the after tax, because brokerage account. And when it gets big enough, we're going to buy a piece of real estate with it. That's okay. But what I would do as you're doing that then is I would monitor going along and say, you may look up someday and go, okay, now I've got enough in there, or I'm putting too much in that 600. I could be keeping the government's hands off of more of this money by maxing out a few of these other things and come back and max out everything. In my case, what I personally did in your situation, my income was different than yours, but I maxed out everything to keep the government's hands off of it and then piled up cash for after-tax investments. And I still do. I still use a simple brokerage, S&P 500. I don't even have an, in a brokerage account. It's just an S&P. And I just throw cash in there. I get a big royalty check from a publisher, and I just chunk cash over there. And when it gets, when that account gets big enough, I go buy a piece of real estate with it. That's what I, that's my personal strategy. It's not, not any fancier than that. And so, but I'm maxing out all the other stuff, even at 65 years old, just because I get so pissed off about how much of the government takes from me, and I want to get it all in any kind of tax-protected account I possibly can. But you could limit that for a little while and get that 600 up to 2 million and then start that plan.
29: Yeah, that's really the key there, which is kind of, it's hard not to contribute to some of those accounts because of the tax benefits.
6: Yeah.
29: But
6: I also want to do these other things sooner than I'm going to be able to if it's all over in that other account.
7: So maybe you max out the ones with the best tax advantages and then move to the brokerage once you get that piece of property.
6: So if you put 75 away in your retirement, how much more could you throw at your after-tax brokerage account beyond the 75?
29: It depends on how much we want to have fun during the month.
6: I know. How much are you thinking?
29: No, I think it's really...
7: $5,000
29: Yeah, it just depends on how motivated we are.
6: How much are you thinking?
29: A couple thousand at least.
6: Okay. All right. Then that's not a big deal. Yeah. The big thing is going to be keeping it invested well, and it's going to double on your investments, but in 6 years, 7 years.

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1: Thanks for joining us, America. So the net worth calculator's happening, George.
10: Oh, yeah. Coming up in a few episodes, I'm going to be walking through the latest data on net worth by age. It's sort of America's financial report card, if you will. And I want to know how our audience stacks up. And here's my bet. I bet you that our audience has a much higher average net worth than most of America. So here's the challenge. We're going to include a link in the show notes of this episode to our Ramsey Net Worth Calculator. Here it is. Go calculate your net worth. Let us know in the comments your age and your net worth, wherever you're watching. We're going to compile the comments and see how our audience stacks up against the data. So head to the show notes if you're on YouTube or podcast. Take the net worth calculator and put it in the comments with your age. That'll be a fun
1: It's all at RamseySolutions.com, right?
10: That's
1: how
10: right.
1: You find the calculator?
10: Yeah. And we'll link it directly in the show notes if you jump down there.
1: Okay, that's the easiest way. All right. Yeah, because it's
10: my scientific research.
1: Deep
10: here.
1: In the internet there on the Ramsey page. There's a lot of Ramsey Solutions pages. So, net worth calculator is a good measure because that's, you know what? We need to teach people better to use that. We're actually working on adding a net worth calculator. It automatically does it inside your every dollar budget.
10: Oh, to track that.
1: Where it tracks all your stuff and then it constantly is updating. You know, like you hook it to your mutual fund accounts and you hook it to everything.
10: It'll add up your investments, your home.
1: Real estate. You'd have to do your real estate by hand. But, you know, you just open up your every dollar and you go, oh, my net worth went up. You know, like Warren Buffett says, you know, stock price goes up on Berkshire Hathaway, his net worth goes up.
10: Yeah.
1: All he's got to do is just calculate the stock price, you know. So, same kind of thing. So, but the net worth is an actual measure of your financial health as opposed to, say, the stupid butt FICO score.
10: You got an 850 with negative net worth. You're not crushing it.
1: You're crushing paying the bank too much. Yeah. And so if you said, I actually have a net worth, a positive, I mean, most people have a negative net worth, by the way. You owe more than you're worth.
10: If you got nothing in savings and debt,
1: I've got $100,000 in student loan debt and I live in an apartment. You have a negative net worth. Okay? So that, you know, because your net worth is what you own minus what you owe. Assets minus liabilities, which is the actual measure of financial health. If you want to set long-term goals, like 50-year goals, 30-year goals, and you say, I want to be a millionaire, well, a millionaire is a net worth goal. That's your, what you own minus what you owe equals $1 million. If you owe nothing and you own $1 million worth of stuff, you are by definition a millionaire. And people are like, well, I don't make how much you make.
10: I feel like a millionaire, Dave.
1: This is not a how much you make thing. This is a how much you keep thing. A lot of people make $1 million and got nothing. Welcome to sports world, right? Welcome to the NFL. Okay? I got nothing, honey, but I made a lot of money. Or other people didn't make nothing and they saved all of it. And they got millions of dollars. So your net worth is actually not your income, is actually your measure of financial health. It's one of the primary measures, and we've gotten away from it because the banks have taught us to get screwed by them. They've taught us thoroughly. What's in your wallet? Not your card. My money. That's my answer, Samuel L. Jackson. I'll tell you what's in my wallet. It got nothing to do with you. Nothing to do with you. Actual Benjamin Franklin in my wallet, looking at me smiling.
10: He's always
1: That's
10: smiling.
1: What's in my wallet. So, I mean, you know, but they've taught us over and over and over with these dadgum, you know, more money is spent advertising Visa, MasterCard, and American Express and Discover than almost any other product in the world.
10: That should tell you something.
1: Hundreds of millions of dollars a year spent advertising, teaching you that you can't live without those goobers.
10: You need the rewards. You need to up your score. You need more lines of credit. That's what's pitched.
1: Yeah. You're walking through the airport and they're yelling from the table, you can get airline miles, sign up here. Like a carny. It's like a carny. And it, just like the carny, when you go over and pay your money, you don't get the stuffed rabbit because the game is rigged. Just like a carny. Only it's Southwest Air is the carny. And they're standing in front of you while they're telling you to put your seatbelt on, selling you a credit card from the aisle. And the stewardess is doing it. You don't think these people are good at what they do? They're better at what they do than you are at what you do because you bought it, people. So the banks, their job is to sell you on believing that the FICO score is a measure. Which, how do you get a FICO score? You borrow money so that why? So that you can borrow money. So why? So you can borrow money. Is this a dog chasing its tail or what? Is a dog chasing its tail with NASCAR stickers all over it that look like banks? Just look, visualize your dog, put Bank of America, Fifth Third, put all the bank little stickers on your dog, and then teach your dog to chase its tail. Now you got a FICO score.
10: It's a great representation.
1: That's exactly what's going on right there. So you look like NASCAR. It looks stupid. So don't do this.
10: I had a fun interaction on a Delta flight. The stewardess walked up to me and said, close your ears. And then she did the pitch for the credit card. She recognized me, and she went,
1: I'm sorry, George. I have to do this. It's my job.
10: She apologized ahead of time. That's
1: funny. That's funny.
10: I went, la, la, la, la, la. I can't hear you.
1: George standing behind her going,
11: no,
1: don't do it.
10: It's not worth it.
1: Dive on the grenade, George.
10: I'm not a good salesperson for your credit card pitch.
1: But seriously, if we did on the Ramsey Show just a tiny bit as good as they do selling debt about selling the net worth calculator, which is an actual measure of winning, because as your debt goes down and your savings, investments, and real estate values go up, you are winning. That's the definition of net worth. If we get this net worth calculator to be the thing rather than the FICO score, wow, we would have actually done something.
10: Your net worth is intangible, whereas the debt gets you the thing you want right now. Mm-hmm. The net worth takes time to build.
1: And the net worth requires that your emotions be mature. The FICO score requires that your emotions be immature.
10: They want you to be impulsive.
1: They want you to be a child, a baby child.
12: I want it. I want it. I deserve it. Because I work so hard.
10: And they'll tell you that in the marketing. They'll literally say, you work so hard.
1: You deserve it.
10: And we say, you work too hard to say,
1: oh, it's McDonald's. You deserve a break today, right?
10: Oh, that's right.
1: Yeah.
10: That's good marketing.
1: You deserve a Big Mac. Is that all I deserve?
10: Wow.
1: I'm really not doing very well, Lord, if that's all I deserve is a Big Mac.
10: That's a dark future.
1: I think fine dining is what I deserve.
10: You deserve a steak, but settle for a McMuffin.
1: Get you a McRib. We're not sure what that rib came out of, but we're just saying it's a rib.
10: Whatever it is, it's not alive anymore. That's all we know.
1: If it ever was. It's a zombie rib. Yeah. So, oh my gosh, guys. So, hey, net worth is how you measure success. And if someone says, $1 million is not enough, it's not. It's not enough for some of the things you want to do. $1 million will not buy you a jet. Not a good one, anyway. $1 million will not buy you 7 cars. People that have a jet and 7 cars are billionaires. They're not millionaires. A billion is 1,000 million. If you have 1,000 million and you spend 8 million of that on a jet, you're okay. If you have 8 million and you spend 8 million of that on a jet, that was dumb. Okay? So, I mean, this is how the net worth works, right? I mean, you're looking at your ratios and you're going, okay, that makes sense. That's not a million. No one should have $1 million. A millionaire is a net worth is a math thing. It's not a moral construct. It's not a spiritual discussion. I can have that argument with you too and teach you about capitalism, how it is more intimately moral and ethically moral than any other form of government or economy. But that's not got anything to do with being a millionaire. It's just the byproduct. Millionaire is the byproduct of being free, having liberty to get up, leave the cave, kill something, and drag it home, and not have it forcefully taken from you by your government. Oh, wait, they do that. It's called income tax.

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2: I'm Channel 2 Pinpoint Weather meteorologist Alden German. Hot weather is going to continue for the upcoming week with total sunshine expected and high temperatures in the upper 90s, close to 100 degrees with breezy winds every day.
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16: 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Bow in the pocket. Hit as he throws. Throws the ball. Fades. Deep corner. Caught. Touchdown. Marvin Mims.
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17: 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Great pass. Layup is up and in. Christian Brown. Monster triple-double for Jokic.
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18: Freeland is set. 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The 2-2 pitch. Swing and a miss. He strikes out the side with the bases loaded.
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19: Turned over. Lekkonen. Near side. McKinnon. One-timer. He scores. Nathan McKinnon, 40 goals on the season. His 13th multi-goal game of the year. That's the most in team history.
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19: 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Throws up the middle. And it is caught. What a play on the deflection. He's going to take it to the house.
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0: Jennifer is in Philadelphia. Hi, Jennifer. How are you?
24: Hi, I'm great. How are you guys today?
0: Better than we deserve. What's up?
24: Excellent. So I had a question. I'm a bit stuck right now. I am recently divorced. My ex-husband and I, we own a home. It's probably worth at least $300,000. We have about $125,000 remaining on the mortgage. He's offering to let me stay in the house and split the equity later, but I have some student loan debt and car debt. If I sell and get out of the house, I feel like the equity would wipe out all of my debt and leave me with a decent emergency fund. So I'm just wondering, should I sell the house to get a clean break or try to stay?
0: How old are you?
24: I am 47.
0: Your kids at home?
24: 19 years old. Okay. Yes.
0: How long were y'all married?
24: We were married 19 years.
0: Wow, I'm sorry.
24: Yes.
0: It's a hard thing to go through.
24: It absolutely is, yes.
0: What do you make?
24: I make, so gross pay, this next year I'll be making a little over $100,000.
0: And you said you're 40, what, 47?
24: 47, yes.
0: Okay.
1: What's the mortgage payment?
24: The mortgage payment right now is $1,890. And that's something that I've struggled with.
0: Yeah. My answer is more emotional than it is mathematical.
24: Uh-huh.
0: And I'm answering this as what would I do if I were in your shoes, okay?
24: Okay.
0: But it's the way I function, so I'm not sure it applies to you. You'll have to decide that, okay?
24: Okay.
0: But for me, I think you make $100,000 a year. You're 100% free if you sell this house.
24: Mm-hmm.
0: 100% of this heartbreak is in your rearview mirror. You're not walking into the same bedroom anymore. You're not walking into the same kitchen anymore.
24: Correct.
0: And you have zero debt and you make $100,000 a year. You turn the page and chapter two begins.
24: Okay.
0: I love the cleanliness of that and what that opens up your world as a world of possibilities. Your life becomes a new adventure after this tragedy and this heartbreak and whatever words we want to use. For the past year and a half that you've gone through this or whatever it's taken to get this done. And it's just been hell. And to put all of the burning embers of that trash fire, that dumpster fire, in the rearview mirror for me, and I'm making $100,000 and I'm completely free. I can do whatever I want. I like that more than I like this house.
24: Agreed. That is my thought recently.
0: Yeah.
24: It would be a great feeling to be debt free and planning for the future and the next chapter.
0: Yeah. Knowing what I know now, I'm going to turn the page and chapter two is going to be a chapter of possibilities. Not burdened by anchors from the past.
24: Yes.
0: I personally think I get great hope and joy out of that idea.
24: Yes. Absolutely. And that is what I need right now. I need some joy and happiness back in my life again.
0: Yeah, it cleanses some of the heartache, and hope replaces some of the rage. And, you know, anytime you go through a life trashing thing, I mean, I've not been through a divorce, but I've been through a bankruptcy, lost everything. And, you know, and what they say about bankruptcy is it's a fresh start. Well, only if you do it right, you know. And only if you clean off everything when you do it. And we did, and we had our fresh start. But, man, it was, you know, we're standing there in ashes for a fresh start.
24: Yeah.
0: You know, and in a sense, a little bit, that's what you're doing. But you got, you know, you got a, there's a lot of positives in chapter two already. Freedom, adventure, sun is out, there's $100,000 a year income. I don't have, you didn't tell me you got two 2-year-olds to deal with. I mean,
24: Yes. I'm very close.
0: Yeah. The 19-year-old can figure it out. Well, that's we're not that far off. And
24: exactly.
0: And not put them in the therapist's office too quickly anyway.
24: Yeah. But, you know,
0: I think
24: I'm encouraging him to listen to you and your show.
0: Thank you.
24: And your team, so that he makes responsible decisions, especially over the next few years of his life.
0: Yeah.
24: So that
0: he doesn't use this family not turning out like he wanted it to be an excuse to do something dumb financially. Yeah, that's a good idea on your part. Way to go. So I don't know, George.
1: I like this plan. Well, I think, should you sell the house just to pay off the debt? Probably not. But for the reasons you mentioned, I love. And then the byproduct of that is, man, I get to just get rid of this debt, have an emergency fund, probably for the first time in a long time.
0: And you can rebuild and buy a house pretty quick. And I'd personally rather live in a different house if it's me.
1: Yeah, my guess is if you chose again today, you'd probably choose a different home based on your season of life.
24: I probably would. I'd want this a similar style, but maybe just downsize a bit would be perfect.
0: Yeah. I don't know if I was single, if I would live where I live. I never thought about it much, but I guess I would. I don't know. A lot of the reasons we're in there is because of Sharon, so I don't know if we're not.
1: Sharon to think.
0: It's the reason we're in that particular neighborhood.
1: Sharon wanted to live in a society, Dave. You wanted to live in the woods.
0: There you go.
1: You know,
0: there's
1: she won.
0: That.
1: She won. Her vote mattered a little more on that.
0: Well, yeah, it's because that's how we've been married for 45 years. I told her if she leaves, I'm going with her. So
1: that's she took how it that works. To heart.
0: We're not doing anything else. Yeah, gosh. Yeah, I love that. I think it's... there's a fun thing about having an encore. A guy talked about an encore career. You know, you lose your job in your 40s or 50s, and it was your big thing. And a lot of people end up with their encore career. And think about what an encore is. The curtain goes down. The audience is on their feet cheering. The curtain goes up. You take a bow. The curtain goes down. And then the curtain goes up, and you play another set. That's the encore, right? And so that's what this is. It's the turning of a page, chapter two. The curtain has gone up. It's your encore.
1: It's like the old ShamWow commercial. But wait, there's more. You always love that. We always want more.
0: Genzu knives.
1: Yeah. It's not over.
0: Oh, what will America do without infomercials?
1: I love it.
0: QVC went bankrupt.
1: No way.
0: They did.
1: Dave, you should have been supporting them.
0: Probably not. Yeah.
1: Can't see Dave calling in.
0: Mike Rowe, we'll have to talk to you. You know, Mike Rowe's career started on our buddy.
1: That's
0: Mike,
1: right.
0: He started on QVC. That's where he was. Yeah, that's where he started.
1: That's fantastic.
0: They found out he had a great voice, and he entered theater because of his voice.
1: So he
0: left QVC and went
1: to
0: theater.
1: What I wouldn't give to have a voice that deep and rich, and a great singer too. He does like opera.
0: Oh yeah, big time, big time.
1: Fantastic.
0: Yeah, and he went from theater to dirty jobs.

0: to let this control you, keep you frozen, stuck? Or are you going to go, all right, there's a comma. The sentence is not over.
1: Yeah.
0: That thought might be, but it's there's a continuation here.
2: So when we filed bankruptcy, I did have that. I had a period of time where I just sat around and moaned and blamed everybody else. And, you know, that's what you do when you do something stupid. You blame other people, right? And like McDonald's serves hot coffee. Who knew? You know, it's like, I'm going to sue you. You served me hot coffee. Well, you'd sue me if it was cold, you know, because you're that guy. But, but instead, I sat around and blamed other people for my stupidity. And then I actually went to breakfast with a buddy of mine, and I was whining. And he said, you whine a lot.
0: Ouch.
2: He goes, you got a lot of lemons. You probably ought to make some lemonade and stop the whining. I went, oh, don't you love a good friend? Comma and not a coma.
0: You can use that one, Dave.

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2: ABC News, I'm Wayne Cabot. The United States launching several waves of strikes on Iran into Monday morning over Iran's attacks on ships in the Strait of Hormuz. Iran lighting what on fire? International crude surging to near 80 bucks a barrel. Iran also claiming to have damaged a U.S. base in Bahrain. ABC's Allison Cossack says, for what it's worth,
3: talks were held this weekend in Oman, though U.S. negotiators did not attend. The U.S. had expected Iran to publicly commit to stop attacking ships in the strait following those negotiations.
2: A tear in the main artery of the heart is what doctors believe killed Senator Lindsey Graham at 71. The special election to replace him on the South Carolina ballot is 1 month away. Kentucky Senator Mitch McConnell says he fell. That's why he's been in the hospital this past month, says people of his generation, he's 84, are sensitive about showing vulnerability. He's now in a rehab facility. This is ABC News.
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6: I'm Channel 2 Pinpoint Weather meteorologist Alden German. Hot weather is going to continue for the upcoming week with total sunshine expected and high temperatures in the upper 90s, close to 100 degrees with breezy winds every day.
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0: Oh, bless you for letting me be of service to you this morning. I wanna be you. You know the deal. Our business model is pretty simple. I will tell you what's gone on since last night or last time we convened, and then I will give you my analysis of it. But I also want to know how it's impacting you where you are. You do that through our phone and text line at 434-882-4217. And you can also send emails to jtinthemorningradio@gmail.com. A little bit of President Trump there at the onset of the program. Sunday morning, quote, filling in for Lindsey Graham as he was scheduled to talk about his trip to Ukraine on Meet the Press on NBC, telling Kristen Walker.
1: Something like that, that would just be a quick end. And maybe that's not the worst way to go.
0: You know, and people have been giving President Trump crap. Well, they do this anyway, about that, quote, crash statement. And I work on this tightrope as well. It has always been a bafflement to me as an arbiter of the zeitgeist that we do such a bad job of dealing with death. And I don't want to be morbid. We got to bring the yucks here. We're trying to get your day started. You've got issues. I've got issues. We've all got, you know, all God's chillin' got issues. And we've all lost loved ones. And, you know, always it's more about the wives and kids, and not necessarily in Lindsey Graham's case, but family members and people who were truly close to, you know, a person. And yes, elected officials do have those people. Stop. But maybe we can spend a little time on one of those subjects that it's one of those. Because President Trump's taking grief for that one statement on Meet the Press, is how badly this society deals with a biological imperative. And it takes away power from guys like Tony Fauci, etc. But preliminary medical examiner findings released through Senator Lindsey Graham's office said his death was an aortic dissection resulting from arteriosclerotic cardiovascular disease. That's plaque buildup along scar tissue inside your blood vessels, both coming and going. He was scheduled on Meet the Press. As we played, but more of President Trump's visit to Meet the Press in the place of Lindsey Graham.
1: So what makes it even stranger is that I got a call last night sometime in, you know, the early evening, maybe in the sevens, and he called and he said, we're all set for the Save America Act. He was pushing the Save America Act like crazy. He got back, said he just landed from Ukraine. I said, that's a long trip to make. He said, he sounded a little tired, but perfect, but a little bit tired. I had a right to be. And he was a worker. He was really a worker, but he sounded great, actually. But he actually said he was tired.
0: The death of Senator Graham, who was running for a fifth term when he passed away, began a tumultuous chapter. South Carolina Governor Henry McMaster will choose a temporary replacement that will serve until the first Monday in January, when the state will swear in a new senator. They can choose a new Republican nominee. They have, I think, 2 weeks to choose the date and time, but it must be done quickly so that they can have that primary done in time for a run to the general election. Israeli Prime Minister Benjamin Netanyahu said that one of his last conversations with Lindsey Graham got heated because the prime minister was planning on stepping down Israel's reliance on U.S. military aid. Quote, because he was so concerned with our security, which he believed was your security, that he actually fought with me on keeping America's aid actually increasing it. Meanwhile, Kentucky Senator Mitch McConnell revealed for the first time a photograph of he and his wife in the hospital bed. He said it was a fall that led to his hospitalization. Said in a brief statement, he was briefly unconscious at the time after he had fallen. My doctors confirmed I didn't break any bones or suffer a concussion. I didn't have a heart attack or stroke. I don't have any tumors or hemorrhages. U.S. military said Monday it's ended its latest wave of strikes targeting Iran, insisting that Tehran does not control the Strait of Hormuz. CENTCOM said in a statement that it hit air defense systems, radar sites, missile and drone equipment, and small boats. Central Command said that it used fighter jets, ships, aerial drones, and naval drones for the first time. Iraq's prime minister will visit Washington today to discuss strategic ties with the United States for oil and natural gas exports. Iraq has been seeking to balance its ties with Iran as the conflict between the United States continues. Department of Justice is probing allegations that United Auto Workers President Sean Fain took actions to improperly benefit his fiancée.
2: Whether it's across the country or in your back.
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4: Colorado weather can be a fickle mistress. One moment it's raining, the next moment the sun's out. Oh, look, there's a snowstorm. And now the sun's back out to melt it all away. 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
0: Thank you for letting us be of service to you. Isn't that always the question? Hey, Toto, who's behind the door? 434-882-4217. The untimely passage of Jack Douglas slowing the release of their sixth album, 50th anniversary and the new material and things like that for the fans of the Zebra there. But who is behind the door? And that was always the question with Lindsey Graham. And I'm not going to pull punches or anything there. I'm not one of those people who, launders, history simply because somebody passes away. Nobody deserves to be castigated because they've left the world, nor should we sit and renovate somebody's history because they've passed. I don't believe in that. And it's not just because we came back from, the great libertarian festival of the world, which is torn in a million directions because, the ardent libertarians don't like Trump. And the conservatives do. But it's all deserved questions. But the bigger question is when you're in the waiting room and you're trying to figure out who's behind the door, how do you spend your time? The true tragedies are the stories of people who never got a chance in the race. Babies who were died in birth or were killed before they get to there. One of the reasons we are pro-life on this program, because once the life is created, I believe God has a plan for it. I've known you from the beginning. And to interrupt that plan is inhumane and hurtful to society writ large, in my beliefs. And you can differ, that's fine. We can have that discussion at 434-882-4217. But it has always puzzled me why, we allow ourselves, and this is where guys like Tony take the shot, leave the cannoli, Fauci, get their power, is we fear the one thing that we are 100% guaranteed to experience at some point in our life. It's the only thing in life that we are absolutely 100% guaranteed to have happen to us is that we will pass away. And I don't mean to be a ghoul about it. And I'm not saying it just, but everyone's Lindsey Graham, oh my God. My family has a history of cardiovascular disease. So do you think I pay attention to this kind of thing? My dad, my grandfather, all the men. I think my grandfather, it was his fifth heart attack, did him in. My dad had a minor one because he was an ardent, well, he liked his red meat pretty good, his scotch. So I can't say he was, you know, RFK Jr. when it came to his physical health, but he managed to go a lot longer than his father did. And I'm working on going a lot longer than my dad did. I was thinking about it when my dad was my age, he had already had his first heart attack. So we're pushing the borderlines here. But plaque buildup. I have talked to nutritionist and health expert after nutritionist and health expert. Do you know how plaque builds up in your blood vessel? And this is one of these balancing acts. Your body needs cholesterol. You know why your body needs cholesterol? It's what drives your brain. And that, you know, one of the untold little dirty secrets in the explosion of Alzheimer's is our fixation on lowering our cholesterol. It's not lowering the cholesterol, it's lowering your inflammation. So what happens is the naturally occurring cholesterol that you need in your blood system, and I'm talking HDL, ADL, no, that's the Anti-Defamation League. But the cholesterol in your blood collects up on scar tissue. That's what happens. That's what the condition that Lindsey Graham was suffering, arteriosclerotic cardiovascular disease, is scar tissue that collects the plaque and creates these clots. This is what leads to strokes. They break free and they go to the wrong places, block blood vessels, and you have a stroke. Or they just build up to the point where the pressure has grown so high that it splits the side of a blood vessel, which is what happened to Senator Graham, according to the medical examiner. Heart health, brain health, because you don't want to have inflammation. So while I do things to, you know, make sure my diet is good, I'm also doing things to keep the inflammation down. Because every time your blood vessels get inflamed, they get scar tissue. That scar tissue starts to collect plaque. The cholesterol builds up on it. And there are some people who are biologically more prone to this than others. That's the other secret in this, is that there are people who, as hard as they work on trying to avoid those inflammations, it's going to happen in any event. And we all have how do I say this without getting all people saying, oh my God, how can you be so crass? We all have a checkout time. We don't know it, but we all have one. And this is why this is not a ghoulish thought for me. This is the motivator for me, is don't waste any of them. I don't know how many of them I get, so I'm not going to waste them, whether with you or with my wife and my kids, my friends. I don't waste them. I've always hated wastefulness. I've hated having to redo a project because I could have planned it better and now I have to go back and do it again. Oh, that if you want to see me in a bad mood, find me having to redo a project that I didn't have to redo in the first place. You want to set me off, say, Joe, I'm sorry, this whole trip to Las Vegas? I was apoplectic, mostly because our delays and the fact that we completely missed a day spent with you in the morning was self-inflicted because I was rushing around and I forgot to bring my wallet with me. Yes, you can get through TSA without ID, but it ain't easy either. But don't waste minutes. Don't waste them because you don't know, you can't know. Unless you're a character in Robert Heinlein's short story, you cannot know how many of them you have. And perhaps the fact that President Trump said Lindsey Graham was ready to go on the Save America Act is a great example of exactly that. So if there's a message this Monday morning, don't waste any of your minutes.
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20: I'm Channel 2 Pinpoint Weather meteorologist Alden German. Hot weather is going to continue for the upcoming week with total sunshine expected and high temperatures in the upper 90s, close to 100 degrees with breezy winds every day.
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1: Bills rush five. Bow in the pocket. Hit as he throws. Throws the ball. Fades. Deep corner. Caught. Touchdown. 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
2: 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Great pass. Layup is up and in. Christian Brown. Monster triple-double for Jokic.
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3: 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He strikes out the side with the bases loaded.
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2: 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One-timer. He scores. Nathan McKinnon, 40 goals on the season. 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
2: 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Throws up the middle. 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What a play on the deflection. 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

0: light the tires and kick the fires. So we do here. That's our business model amongst our no one expects a Spanish Inquisition. Fear. Our business plan is simple. I tell you what went on. I'll give you my analysis of it, and you tell me how it's impacting you where you are. 434-882-4217, and from that, liberty can blossom. It's the fertile soil from which it can. I love some of the text messages. We sat down just before we left, lost wages. We were just about to pack up, end of the day, a special screening of an inconvenient study, which was done just last year by the Informed Consent Action Network. They had a special screening, a one-year retrospective on how many eyeballs had seen it. 130 million people had seen the documentary that simply chronicled the story of a doctor, a pretty well-thought-of doctor. Well, you know what? We'll get back into it. So, but some of the texts and emails, Joel reminding of all the military personnel, which I don't believe. I mean, the Trump administration got them some recompense, but, you know, where do you go to get your reputation back, Congressman? Also, you know, health professionals losing it, losing their jobs because they wouldn't take experimental medication. And they would say, hey, listen, I have a religious reason. I don't want to take this for religious reasons. And it's like, nope, nope, not in this case. We don't accept your religious exemption in this case because COVID. Because Tony, take the shot, leave the cannolis. Fauci has been giving a lot of money to the Chinese, and now he wants to give a lot of money to us. I actually have an email from an esteemed health system attached to an esteemed ACC university in Charlottesville, Virginia, just saying if you can figure it out on your own, I would never say, that literally told its staff, in order to not lose millions of dollars in federal funding, you are all required to take this shot. This is nothing about health, nothing about science, none of that. It was simply because they were going to lose out on federal money. There you have it. That's science for you. Danny writes in, isn't this about morality? A moral society, if you're sick, wouldn't go out there and infect everyone. So we need vaccines that will keep you from infecting everyone because we're infected with immorality. Oh, Danny, so well said. A moral society doesn't need a vaccine program because we're not going to go out and get everyone in our neighborhood sick because we're moral. Nor would we ask anyone to. Bless you for being a listener, Danny. You're really a credit to our audience. Preliminary medical examiner findings in our first things this morning say that the cause, primary cause of Senator Lindsey Graham's death Saturday night was aortic dissection resulting from arteriosclerotic cardiovascular disease. In layman's terms, plaque building up along scar tissue from frequently inflamed and swollen blood vessels. President Trump sat in for Graham, who was scheduled to be on Meet the Press Sunday morning.
1: So what makes it even stranger is that I got a call last night sometime in, you know, the early evening, maybe in the sevens, and he called and he said, we're all set for the Save America Act. He was pushing the Save America Act like crazy. He got back, said he just landed from Ukraine. I said, that's a long trip to make. He said, he sounded a little tired, but perfect, but a little bit tired. I had a right to be. And he was a worker. He was really a worker.
0: The president would go on to talk about his relationship, which started out tumultuously with Graham in the presidential primaries of 2016. The death of Senator Graham, running for a fifth term when he passed away, begins a tumultuous new chapter in South Carolina politics, having just gone through a contentious gubernatorial primary, now term limited but still there. Governor Henry McMaster will choose a temporary replacement to serve until January, while also getting ready for a special primary within the next 2 weeks so that Republican voters can choose the nominee to run in the general election come November. Israeli Prime Minister Benjamin Netanyahu said his last conversation with Senator Graham got heated because Netanyahu said he wanted to stop using U.S. military aid and take it on their own. He was so concerned, Netanyahu said, with our security, which believed was America's security, he fought with me about cutting America's aid or actually increasing it. And those are so. Oh, and Mitch McConnell says he's okay.
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0: as it is. Who could imagine that the official house band of the Centers for Disease Control and Prevention would be Bon Jovi at some point? But you know what? Life imitates art. We sat down at the very end of Freedom Fest screening, keynote speech, Kelsey Grammer. There is a link. We got to provide the link to everyone because now videos are up there for those who didn't or couldn't attend or want to share them with people who didn't attend. Kelsey Grammer's keynote was a killer. Rob Schneider, like I said, a lot of folks like, oh, it's all Hollywood. But these are people who have survived. These are like the Venezuelans. Great documentary also screened at the Anthem Film Festival, Escaping Venezuela. So all kinds of things. We'll get the link for you from freedomfest.com. But if you just go to freedomfest.com, I believe you can find videos there. If you were an attendee, you get better access to more stuff there. So we'll get some of the highlights for you. But Del Bigtree, the documentary, An Inconvenient Study, viewed by over 130 million people, one of the top documentaries of the past year. And just and it's not just because of people on the left who seek to dismiss, because, well, that's what they do, is they seek to dismiss. You don't want to make it out like, oh, he's just an anti-vaxxer. Are you anti? What is it, a vaccine denier? It's like our friend Chris Horner reposted a quote. How can you be anti a noun? How can you deny a noun? To that end, that's what they do. It's like, oh, you're just against. And they make everything a polar, you know, up or down, yay or nay. And it's not that. It's much more than that. And so you have to watch it and understand that this isn't so much about a vaccine itself. It's about asking a doctor who had been at the forefront of things like the Flint, Michigan health crisis and the lead in the water there, he actually was part of the Moderna blow up as well. Just asking him to do one more rodeo.
1: An Inconvenient Study is me challenging a pro-vaccine, powerful, the head of the virology department at Henry Ford Health, yep, one of the most important medical research institutes in the world, who does a lot of our vaccine trials. He is pro-vaccine, does vaccine trials, did the Moderna trials. Mm-hmm. And I said, if I'm wrong, prove me wrong. Do a study comparing the health outcomes of vaccinated children to completely unvaccinated children. That is what the heart of this film is. He did that study, and then he refused to publish it because it was so incredibly horrifying.
0: That's the heartbreaking part of the documentary, is you, yes, watch somebody, and we see this in so many aspects of American life right now. We're so afraid of losing, what's the word in The Hobbit or The Lord of the Rings? My precious.
1: Yes.
0: You mentioned Pierre Corey.
1: Yeah.
0: Paul Marrick. Yes. You know, these folks at
1: Robert Malone, Dr. Peter McCullough.
0: But Pierre Corey, last time he was on with me, explained what he had to do to be able to continue to help sick people become well. He's moved to a Native American reservation,
1: right,
0: so that he can still practice medicine.
1: Right.
0: That's the United States. To echo what you said.
1: This was Rockefeller's dream, right? This is what happened. Rockefeller said, I have all this oil. Why don't I attack all herbal medicines, all, yep, natural healing modalities, all acupuncture that's been here for thousands and thousands of years? I'm going to buy politicians, and I'm going to make it illegal to practice anything but the medicine that are made out of, you know, basically petroleum,
0: yep,
1: products.
0: Right.
1: And he created essentially the AMA and all of these institutions to force allopathic, the newest form of medicine, by the way, mm-hmm, and now some of the least tested, is
0: right,
1: proving,
0: yeah, dude, yeah,
1: there is
0: dodgy,
1: and make everything else illegal. And look, we're still seeing this battle. Even Ron DeSantis just vetoed a bill to make legal naturopathy.
0: Yeah,
1: which,
0: that's,
1: I mean,
0: bad.
1: Talk about a freedom. The guy's been so good. What just happened, Ron? What the hell? You've been great on vaccines, and now he just took away people's rights to practice a natural form of health.
0: And what Dell is talking about here is been allowed to grow. We've talked about this here time and time again. This has been allowed to metastasize, to use a medical parlance, over not just the health industry, but so many industries, the banking industry, the automotive industry, you name it. Once it becomes an industry, and just like the email we received earlier this hour, that vaccines become irrelevant if we're a moral society. If we're a moral society, we understand, don't go to work if you're sick. If we're a moral society, we don't go running around getting people sick. But we're not. We've become amoral. And, you know, it's just about me and what I want and my needs. And that's where, you know, the government then steps in. As I've said before, whenever we become immoral, the government is more than willing and sometimes will encourage the immorality so that it can step in under the premise of, well, you knuckleheads are just making a muss of this whole situation. Our friend James Luck is on the line with us. 434-882-4217 is our phone number if you want to join in. His is 434-979-COIN. Happy Monday morning, James. How are you doing, sir? James? I thought he was there. Otherwise, he's got a very, very strange voicemail for us. But if you go to jcsgold.com, you can see how gold and silver treated the tumultuous weekends, because this is the stuff that makes markets dodgy. I just had a story on the wire saying that there's an energy secretary, one of the under energy secretaries, is out there saying, oh, the oil market isn't acting normal. They're all trying to build this premise that there's price fixing going on there. But the tumult continues as we do some more strikes on targeted sites along the Strait of Hormuz, which is under the control of the IRGC, the Islamic Revolutionary Guard Corps. Not necessarily the presidency of Iran, and that's going to be the bigger battle right now, is who is in charge in Iran, and whoever controls the Strait of Hormuz is the shizzy right now. But gold and silver, if you go to jcsgold.com, they're down some. Gold is down $55 since yesterday to $4,065.22. Silver's down $1.47. Right, so small. I just got new prescriptions too. To $58.41 this morning. And again, call them. They are open 10 Eastern Daylight Time at 434-979-2646. That's 434-979-COIN. More, we'll get with Del Bigtree, but also Delegate Congressman John McGuire.
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5: I'm Channel 2 Pinpoint Weather meteorologist Alden German. Hot weather is going to continue for the upcoming week with total sunshine expected and high temperatures in the upper 90s, close to 100 degrees with breezy winds every day.
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9: To most people, coach speak is this.
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15: The Broncos.
16: 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Bow in the pocket. Hit as he throws. Throws the ball. Fades. Deep corner. Caught. Touchdown. 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
17: 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Great pass. Layup is up and in. Christian Brown. Monster triple-double for Jokic.
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18: Freeland is set. 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The 2-2 pitch. Swing and a miss. He strikes out the side with the bases loaded.
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19: Turned over. Lekkonen. Near side. McKinnon. One-timer. He scores. Nathan McKinnon, 40 goals on the season. His 13th multi-goal game of the year. That's the most in team history.
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19: 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Throws up the middle. And it is caught. What a play on the deflection. He's going to take it to the house.
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27: Oh, information laundering is really quite ferocious. It's when a huckster takes some lies and makes them sound precocious by saying them in Congress or a mainstream outlet. So disinformation's origins are slightly less atrocious. It's how you hide a little, hide a little lie. It's how you hide a
0: little. Oh, it's always good to have a Nina Jankowicz kind of morning there. Sitting down at the end of Freedom Fest with Del Bigtree, the host of the TV program The High Wire, and the head of the Informed Consent Action Network. And we were talking about governments and corporations and the decisions that the two are trying to make to one another.
1: That's called fascism. People think of Mussolini. Fascism is a government controlled by corporations.
0: I was going to say, you know, Mussolini took over the corporations. Here it's the other way around.
1: Right, the corporations are taking over the government.
0: And corporatism has become, you know, and that's what drives our scientism. You know, here's the answer I want to get. Go get me some science that'll get me there. Dr. Clark is hanging on the line with us. How you doing this Monday morning, Clark?
2: I'm all good, Joe. You good?
0: I just spent the first hour talking about how I don't like wasting days, and Lindsey Graham's passing should remind us that none of our days are guaranteed to us, so don't waste any of the minutes. And I think President Trump's statement about, oh, he was getting ready to start on the Save America Act is indicative of that. It's like, well, we've been working on the Save America Act for 4 months now. Why weren't you working on it, you know, then? Why were you waiting till now?
2: So, wasted days, Joe. If you're not going to do Mo Bandy Mondays until I'm too old to die young, you could do Freddie Fender Fridays, wasted days and wasted nights.
0: There you go. There you go.
2: So, anyway, anti-vaxxer. All right, look. If your cat had kittens in your oven, that would not make them biscuits, okay, Joe?
0: This is true.
2: Now, you could take it to the Supreme Court and get five Supreme Court justices to give those kittens birthright biscuit ship. They still would not be biscuits. I'm sorry. You could get the highest paid malignant dwarf that's ever worked for the federal government to change the definition of biscuits. They still would not be biscuits.
0: Okay.
2: That COVID thing is not a vaccine, Joe. I'll be at the clinic in 2 minutes. If you want, I'll send you pictures of refrigerators full of vaccines. Now, a vaccine is a killed viral product that has markers that stimulate the immune system to produce antibodies.
0: Mm-hmm.
2: So, if those markers show up again, we're going to be ready for you. Or it's a modified live virus that has been attenuated through some process or another. Now, the nice thing about the modified live is you don't have to put nearly as much of your material in there, because once it's injected, it does replicate itself in the host.
0: Right.
2: And again, we stimulate an immune response where we get some memory cells, and if we see this again, we're going to be ready.
0: Right.
2: That's a vaccine.
0: Yes.
2: Some concocted jab that makes you produce the bad thing that the virus does, that's not a treatment. It's not a vaccine. It's an abomination. Mary Shelley wrote a book. We should have paid attention.
0: I did. Here's the thing. So I'm going to inject, pun intended, into this. So Dr. Robert Malone, whose mRNA technology breakthroughs was used in this, and it's the first time this replicating mRNA was used in some medical treatments. It was designed to make cancer treatments more effective and more targetable, but they said, we need this. And when he discovered why they needed it, it was stunning, shocking, and almost as dispiriting to understand why they did it. But it's important, because I think the American people, if they knew why the mRNA vaccine templates that they've created exist, will be mad. And we need to be mad, because they were designed to create battlefield treatments for soldiers that were being subjected to bioweapons. So a big gaping loophole in the Geneva Convention is you can make a bioweapon as long as it's not technically lethal. If it just makes your opponent's army grievously ill, there's a block, whether it's intentional or not, but the Geneva Convention only prohibits lethal bioweapon technologies. So what has apparently been happening is labs like all the six or seven that were in Ukraine before the bombings began, the one in the Wuhan region of China, and how many more we don't even know, have been making bioweapons through gain-of-function research so that we can shoot them at our military opponents. Now, there are going to be folks saying, yeah, I want the Taliban sprayed with every pathogen we can throw at them. That's what they said about mustard gas during World War One. It's this quote, vaccine is a battlefield treatment made to help soldiers combat the effects of a bioweapon. And if we're not mad because our, you know, the Chi-Coms are making bioweapons, maybe we should be mad because we paid them to. What do you think about that, Clark?
2: No, I think you're exactly right. Now, look, here's the thing. To advance our medical science, mistakes are going to be made.
0: Sure.
2: Now, we take precautions. We try to limit. We try to catch these mistakes. And, you know, baseball, you can't really be mad at a guy for a hustle error, okay?
0: Right. Error of commission is better than an error of omission.
2: Yes. So mistakes are going to be made. This was not a mistake, Joe. This was an on purpose. When you find a highly passable, a vaccine with a high rate of contagion, and then you start adding things to it, that's not a mistake. That's an on purpose.
0: Well, yeah, and you know, the compounding, again, pun intended, of the mistakes is not going to make them better. You can't keep, you know, doing the proverbial wrong until it becomes right again, because then you're just going to continue to do a process, because government loves process. You're going to say, well, that's our process now. We're just going to keep doing wrong things until it becomes right. And you know what's really ironic in this, Clark? Is the Food and Drug Administration of the United States government is considered one of the slowest places to ever get a treatment for any medical condition passed through. The reason our friend Bob is getting treatment in Moscow for whatever ailment he has is because the FDA has not approved it for Americans here in the United States. And there are, and he's not alone, there's hundreds of thousands of people around the globe getting treatment for something that the FDA won't allow them to. Yet the COVID jab was released upon us like we were soldiers in a military unit that had just been exposed to a bioweapon. And now we know why. Dr. Malone's most recent book, Psy War, is all about this. It makes sense. Joe Biden even used some, we need you to all be soldiers in this battle against COVID. Why did he use that phraseology, Clark?
2: Well,
0: because we were treated like soldiers. We were economic soldiers. We, you know, spray, you know, our economy is faltering. Spray their economy with a bioterror weapon. You know, make everyone sick. Have all the elderly start dying. Make people sad because the elderly and the infirm were dying. You know, this was an attack. Whether it was self-inflicted, whether we screwed up and we trusted the wrong people, period, this was an attack. But I'm running up on a break. Last word?
2: Last word. So viruses change. There's shift and there's drift. And their excuse for this was we were finding out what would
3: happen. Life can change so abruptly. Just ask Paul. He's a hardworking entrepreneur. He's young. He's got a young family. Suddenly, though, he develops a rare medical condition where he lost the use of both of his arms.
4: I could no longer drive a car, couldn't use a computer, couldn't type, couldn't use a mouse. I could not hold my son, who was about a month old.
3: Paul and his family were facing a mountain of medical bills, but they're so thankful that they're members of MediShare.
4: I think if someone asked me, like, hey, does MediShare really work? I'm living proof that it works. My four children are living proof that it works. My arms, which have been healed, are four children are living proof that it works. My arms, which have been healed, are living proof that MediShare works. Just knowing the emotion.

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3: Bills, rush 5. Bow in the pocket. Hit as he throws. Throws the ball, fades. Deep corner, caught. Touchdown, Marvin Mims.
2: The Nuggets.
4: Jokic, great pass. Layup is up and in. Christian Brown. Monster triple-double for Jokic.
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5: Freeland is set. 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The 2-2 pitch. Swing and a miss. He strikes out the side with the bases loaded.
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6: Turned over. Lekkonen. Near side. McKinnon. One-timer. He scores. Nathan McKinnon, 40 goals on the season, his 13th multi-goal game of the year. That's the most in team history.
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2: The Broncos.
3: Bills, rush 5. Bow in the pocket. Hit as he throws. Throws the ball, fades. Deep corner, caught. Touchdown, Marvin Mims.
2: The Nuggets.
4: 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Layup is up and in. Christian Brown. Monster triple-double for Jokic.
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5: Freeland is set. Bases full. The 2-2 pitch. Swing and a miss. He strikes out the side with the bases loaded.
2: The Avalanche.
6: Turned over. Lekkonen. Near side. McKinnon. One-timer. He scores. Nathan McKinnon, 40 goals on the season. His 13th multi-goal game of the year. That's the most in team history.
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6: 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Throws up the middle. And it is caught. What a play on the deflection. He's going to take it to the house.
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7: To most people, coach speak is this.
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11: 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You might as well consider the weight room their fourth sport because they're expected to do so much in the weight room. Commissioner Mike Krueger from Chassett.
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0: Yes, they do. Maybe Aaron Burr. I don't know. Joining us from the swamp, actually joining us from the side of a highway in central Virginia, is the author of the Birthright Citizenship Act. He is Congressman John McGuire. What highway is that are you on? I can't read the roadside behind you.
1: Yeah, right here on Highway 6.
0: Okay.
1: So it turns into River Road and everything else, right here in Goshen County.
0: All right. So he's waving to folks as they head on in there. Somebody needs to bring you a cup of coffee or something at this hour, or a fan, because it looks warm already out there. John, I want to get into the Birthright Citizenship Act that you you filed last week, taking President Trump's executive order and turning it into law so that the Supreme Court can't necessarily overturn it. But first, your thoughts on the surprise, the shocking passage of Senator Lindsey Graham on Saturday night. What did you hear, and you know, what are your reactions?
1: Yeah, you know, it's heartbreaking. You know, the guy has a lifetime of service to our country. I'm in the House of Representatives. He's on the U.S. Senate side. I don't know him very well, but I spoke to him or saw him every couple of weeks. In fact, my wife and I sat with him at the UFC fight at the White House, and every time I met with him, he had a very funny sense of humor. He always had something witty to say. And, I think you find out more about people, sadly, when they die. But I found out he was a colonel in the Air Force, and his parents died at a young age. He actually raised his sister until she became an adult.
0: My gosh.
1: And so I think a lot of people don't know that. Yeah, so he was instrumental in a lot of legislation over the years, and he was a guy who networked. He had relationships with Democrats and Republicans that were instrumental in helping, you know, President Trump and everyone else get things done. So he's got some big shoes to fill.
0: Well, and certainly his defense of Brett Kavanaugh, because I think Washington was teetering on just another instance of character assassination, doing in somebody before they ever get a chance to serve. And his full-throated defense or assault on the character assassination that was being conducted, I think a lot of people were stunned by it, because he seemed like just an affable guy at that point. And most people are like, holy cow, Lindsey Graham can get mad. But he was hot. Yeah. That hearing.
1: Yeah, and I think President Trump said it. He says that, you know, he doesn't think that Kavanaugh would have got through without him. I mean, it was pivotal for our country and many of the good decisions that have been made. Obviously, the Birthright Citizenship was egregious, and it's upset hundreds of millions of Americans.
0: Yep. And so you've taken pen to paper and said, well, if they're going to overturn his executive order, talk about turning that EO into code and the birthright citizenship law that you've proposed, John.
1: You know, the whole idea of this birthright citizenship has always bothered me, because it just didn't make any sense. You know, I have a lot of people with common sense in my district, you know, Virginia's 5th congressional district. I had a farmer said, let me get this straight. So if your cow wanders onto my property and has a baby, that calf belongs to me. It's just ludicrous. I mean, it's just ludicrous. There's a, you know, and it's just crazy. So, you know, basically what my bill does is it basically gets rid of the loopholes and ends birth tourism. You probably saw, as soon as they made that Supreme Court decision, on the southern border, they had signs saying $4,000 will get you across the border to have a baby at a U.S. hospital.
0: Jeez.
1: Just constantly making money off the American taxpayers. And it's crazy, you know.
0: Who's paying for that?
1: You are. And so what I did was, as soon as I saw that terrible decision, I was so upset about it. I met with my ledge team right away, and we spent all weekend, over 4th of July weekend, looking throughout the entire history of the United States. We had constitutional lawyers. We had everybody look at every possible loophole, and the bill was designed in a way, and certainly it codifies Trump's executive orders, but my bill was designed in a way that if one part fails, the rest of it won't fail. And because we have to get rid of, I mean, imagine this right now. This is how vulnerable we are because of that Supreme Court decision. We estimate 1.5 million communist Chinese have dual citizenship. And because of stupid Democrat same-day registration laws on Election Day, they could literally fly to the United States, vote to turn our country communist, and fly back to China. That's how vulnerable we are. That's how important this bill is. And so you know, I'm going to make a strong case. I'm going back up to Washington today. Today's a fly-in day. I'm going back up there, and I'm going to spend all day, every day, trying to get as many Democrats and Republicans on this bill on both sides as possible, because it's a matter of national security as far as I'm concerned.
0: Is it? Do you think it's possible to get somebody, especially like a Henry Cuellar or somebody from the southern border, to say, yeah, this is not helping? Because this kind of birthright citizenship stuff, I've been told, damages the health care systems and the education systems, especially in these border communities.
1: Yeah, you know, it's all about power and control. You know, the Democrats do not want to turn over voter rolls. You know why? They want illegal aliens vote in our elections. They don't want voter ID because they want illegal aliens vote in our elections. They don't want to give us a list of who's getting SNAP benefits because they want illegal aliens getting SNAP. I mean, when are they going to stop fighting for them and start fighting for us, we the people?
0: I don't know.
1: It's America last all over again. And so, you know, it's egregious. It's very dangerous. And that's why we're doing this. But I got to tell you, with the loss of Lindsey Graham, I know that the governor of South Carolina is going to appoint somebody to finish up the last six months. But it's a major blow to the Save America Act. You know, I heard President Trump talk about his last conversation with Lindsey Graham. They believe they had a strategy to get the votes they needed for the Save America Act. So it puts a lot of things on hold. You know, we're in the fight.
0: I hope they wrote it down somewhere because we need it, because that's, you know, one of those things. And like Senator Graham, you're in a primary election, but also in one of those districts that the punditry says, look at this. You're going to face up against a guy who won the district years ago, was one of George Soros's chief aides. After he left Congress, John, you know, what are you stealing towards as we head into August 4th, which is the culmination of the primary season, voting going on right now in your district, and then getting ready towards that battle royale in November?
1: Well, first of all, I'm sure your audience knows I'm the first Republican in the United States endorsed by President Trump for reelection this year. And the reason he did that, I actually was down at the southern border. I saw the plan to keep us safe from Texas to San Diego, and I thought there were some vulnerabilities in that plan. So I came back and briefed Speaker Mike Johnson on it. Next thing you know, I'm in the Oval Office talking to President Trump about those vulnerabilities. And I said, I'm a new guy. I'm not going to step on toes, but someone's going to get killed. And so President Trump and his team asked me a lot of questions, and I went home that night, asked my wife, what just happened? And then 2 days later, he endorsed me. And then a while later, he did an executive order telling the DOJ and some other people he had 30 days to do what John recommended.
0: Wow.
1: And so because of that, he endorsed me. A lot of people don't know that part of it. But I was in the Oval Office with President Trump a couple of weeks ago, and he said, what's going on in your district? And I said, well, we're working hard on we got a primary fight. I said, but we got a primary not just in my district, Virginia, with the U.S. Senate candidates.
0: Oh, yeah.
1: And most of Virginia.
0: John McGuire.
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11: ABC News, I'm Chuck Sievertson. Iran and the U.S. shooting missiles at each other again. Iran hit a container ship in the Strait of Hormuz. The U.S. then fired missiles at Iran. Iran fired missiles at Jordan, Kuwait, Oman, and Qatar. ABC's Karen Waugh.
8: U.S. officials say the new wave of strikes overnight hit dozens of targets to weaken Iran's ability to attack ships in the Strait of Hormuz. The attacks targeted air defense systems, coastal radar sites, and small boats.
11: More Israeli air attacks in Gaza City. At least six Palestinians were killed, including a nine-year-old girl. A dozen others wounded, say Palestinian health officials. Israeli military says it targeted terrorist infrastructure. Violent storms and flooding from Pennsylvania to Missouri and extreme heat from California to Michigan and Wisconsin. Senator Lindsey Graham, South Carolina Republican, died from a ruptured aorta stemming from heart disease, says preliminary info from the Medical Examiner. This is ABC News.
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13: I'm Channel 2 Pinpoint Weather meteorologist Alden German. Hot weather is going to continue for the upcoming week, with total sunshine expected and high temperatures in the upper 90s, close to 100 degrees, with breezy winds every day.
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0: Oh, bless you for letting me be of service to you this morning. And it's so good to be back in the main studio operation headquarters of First Thing Today. You know, our business model, I will tell you what went on. I'll give you my analysis of what went on. And in some cases, you might disagree with the point. You know, for example, you know, people don't understand, you know, when it comes to informed consent, because folks like Del Bigtree are immediately labeled anti-vaccine or vaccine deniers, like you can deny a noun. I want to thank my friend Chris Horner for that line. a thought that had not struck me. Can you deny a noun? Just designed to get you complicit. And we have in our flagship area several intelligence operations, and I don't mean the university that dominates it, or the one that dominates Harrisonburg, or the one that dominates Stanton. But our flagship area has intelligence in its business model. And one of the folks, one of our listeners who's worked in intelligence, after listening to us talk about how the Chi-Coms, you know, used COVID. You hit the nail on the head, my friend. In statecraft, there is an acronym used to denote the powers a country can basically use to get its way. DIME. D, diplomatic. I, information/intelligence. M, military. Or E, economics. China used all four of those in their bio attack on the world through COVID. Keep up the good work, my friend. And don't believe me, because when confronted with his own scientific discoveries, Dr. Robert Malone went on to a crusade to figure out what the hell just happened. He was not a military mind. He was a scientist. And he was at first frustrated by the way science had been perverted, as he called it, claimed the phrase scientism, the idea of asking coming up with an answer and then asking science to come up with a question that gets us there. But then when he discovered these gaping holes in the military, and it started with the military saying, hey, you know, we lost a lot of good men and women because they wouldn't take this shot. And that began this look into how the military was being used in this and why. The health of the Senate. We're going to talk about Lindsey Graham in a moment. But on our first thing, Senator Mitch McConnell posted a picture taken by his wife, Elaine Chao, on Sunday saying, I feel fine. He issued a statement, not a video one. My doctors have confirmed that I didn't break any bones or suffer a concussion in my fall. I didn't have a heart attack or a stroke. I didn't have any tumors or hemorrhages. He is regaining his strength. Lindsey Graham, Saturday night, suffered a catastrophic heart attack, an aortic dissection is what it's called, resulting from the medical examiner said, arteriosclerotic cardiovascular disease. That's plaque buildup, cholesterol buildup along scar tissue inside of your blood vessels. Senator Graham was running for re-election to a fifth term in the Senate when the death happened, and now South Carolina Governor Henry McMaster will choose a temporary replacement who can serve in the seat until January, when a new senator will be sworn in after a quickly called nominating primary, perhaps in the next few weeks. U.S. military said Monday it is ending its latest wave of strikes targeting Iran and its military infrastructure. CENTCOM said in a statement it hit air defense systems, radar sites, missile and drone equipment, and small boats. Meanwhile, Iran's neighbor, Iraq, has sent its prime minister to Washington and will meet with U.S. leaders today to deepen their strategic ties with the United States, with oil and gas deals expected to be signed as part of a push of economic, trade, and investment cooperation. Department of Justice is probing allegations that United Auto Workers President Sean Fain took actions to improperly benefit his fiancée and retaliated against senior union members who objected to the action. And President Xi of China is escalating a nationwide crackdown on Christian churches in the underground of Beijing as it seeks to tighten Communist Party control over religious life. The death toll from the two earthquakes in Venezuela has risen to 4,490. 6,462 people have been rescued so far. Those are our first things you may have heard. I write for the Daily Signal. Have I mentioned that I write for the Daily Signal? DailySignal.com is where you find Victor Davis Hanson. And once you're done getting all the greatness that is VDH's analysis of the world, you can go find mine on the state pages. We have state pages covering the news of California, Texas, Georgia, Ohio, and Virginia so far. And more on the way as you go to DailySignal.com. Just back we are from Freedom Fest, the world's biggest gathering of free minds. Valerie Lee, the president of Freedom Fest, said they've already booked the dates for next year. It will be July, I believe, 20th through the 23rd. Check me on that. But go to freedomfest.com. You can see some of the videos that were shot during this year's special event in Las Vegas.
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2: Colorado weather can be a fickle mistress. One moment it's raining, the next moment the sun's out. Oh, look, there's a snowstorm. And now the sun's back out to melt it all away. 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
12: 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One-timer. He scores. Nathan McKinnon, 40 goals on the season. His 13th multi-goal game of the year. 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

0: author of the Birthright Citizenship Act that's going to fix the situation caused by the Supreme Court's ruling last week. He is Congressman John McGuire out of Virginia. And, John, you were saying you were having a conversation with President Trump about Virginia in the Oval Office when we had to run to the news. So pick back up on that. What were you telling him?
1: Yeah, so most people in Virginia don't know we have a primary. So I said it's underway right now. Mm-hmm. And the last day to vote for me for re-election in the primary and the U.S. Senate candidates is August 4th. So he said he was going to see what he could do to help us get the word out on that.
0: A friend of mine voted in Augusta County last week. I think it was Monday. He was voter number 36, and we've been voting for a few weeks now. So you're not lying about I don't know if it's the summer or just weariness or whatever. But Democrats are getting ready to vote if they're motivated, and of course they all cleared their field so that there was very little in the way of primaries in the Democrat Party so they can marshal all of their money. Talk about the Save America Act. I mean, one of the more poignant things was President Trump's point about that Lindsey Graham was getting ready for a major push on the Save America Act. Please help me understand. Every person who works in Congress, I've asked this. Please help me understand what possible opposition could there be to this? Because it just doesn't seem like nobody can point to a piece of American immigration law that needs to be changed or fixed or anything like that, except for the ardent crazy ones who just want to eliminate it altogether. Who's opposing this amongst the Republicans, John?
1: Well, that's a really good question. I was with Speaker Mike Johnson a couple of weeks ago, and just he and I one-on-one were talking about some of the challenges we're having in the 119th Congress. And I said to him, we've passed the Save America Act or the Save Act, or kind of pretty much the same thing, a little bit different, twice. And he actually corrected me. He said, no, we've actually passed it three times. He said, we actually passed it before you got here, once in the 118th and twice in the 119th. I didn't know this. We passed it out of the House three times. It's the U.S. Senate. And I think people are paying politics over there. And our country is at stake. Now, President Trump, the book one day is going to be the most incredible book ever about how he got cheated. How he got cheated in 2020 and didn't give up and fought back. I mean, his story is going to be a story of resilience. But he fought back and he got a second term. And it takes a long time to turn ship. But in just, 18 months, almost $20 trillion investment back in our country. One of the big things that my presumptive Democrat challenger is going to have in November is he's going to go after the one big beautiful bill. But I don't know if it codified 28 Trump executive orders. It prevented the largest tax increase on the middle class in history. I mean, that's huge. And during the State of the Union, President Trump went down list after list after list of things we did to cut your taxes because you can spend your money better than the government. And then he pointed at the Democrat side and he said, you all voted to raise our taxes. And they all stood up and clapped.
0: Yeah.
1: That should be a signal. It's America last. They don't care about you. And so I think that we're going to have a very strong contrast. It's going to be common sense versus crazy. Secure the border, Republicans. Open the border, bring in dangerous criminals, Democrats. I don't think the contrast could be more clear.
0: Well, and I think Hakeem Jeffries should come down and campaign for you, because I'm telling you, if Tom Perriello and some of Zohran Mamdani's endorsed candidates get elected, Hakeem is not going to be the Speaker of the House. It's going to be someone like AOC or Ilhan Omar, because they're not going to back. He's too centrist for even them.
1: And he's pretty radical, and you're right about that. And by the way, they've already said he's out.
0: Yeah.
1: He's already out. The communists have taken over. And by the way, I went to a thing in Hanover County with the Hanover County Republican women recently. That was probably a couple of weeks or so ago. And they had a woman there, an Asian woman, who escaped communist China.
0: Oh,
1: she
0: yes.
1: told us about. And she basically said, look, they call it socialism. And then once they got a little bit more power, they call it communism. But she said it's the same thing. And the big thing is it takes away property rights. And it puts, you talk about tyranny, putting your boot on your neck. She talked about people disappearing in China because they didn't dress a certain way or talk a certain way. Secret police, all that stuff. Our country may not be perfect, but our form of government, our Judeo-Christian values, our way of life, has lifted more people out of poverty, given more people freedom and opportunity than any system in the world. And by the way, when they broke down the Berlin Wall, I didn't see one person run into the communist side.
0: They could have used they could have used some engineers and electricians, because they're still way behind out there in East Germany getting their infrastructure fixed. But you're right, John. Very few people I ever saw sneaking over the wall to the east. John McGuire, his website is mcguire.house.gov. Appreciate it, my friend. Keep waving at the cars as they drive by, and good luck. Let us know if you need any arm twisting across our network for the Birthright Citizenship Act.
1: I'm saying, don't forget to vote for John McGuire re-election by August 4th. God bless you.
0: And, of course, John only means in Virginia's 5th District. If you're in Arizona or California right now, you know, help if you want, but if you try to vote, it kind of flies in the face of all of that. So I mentioned China. John was mentioning China. We just brushed past this. Chairman Xi has started a crackdown on Christianity again in China. Apparently, as Lee Skuland and so many other folks have talked about, is a crackdown on these underground churches. And Lee and her husband were at Freedom Fest. We didn't get a chance to sit down with them, held some great seminars on the insurrection of Christianity. Our friend Mason has been down in Cuba, talks about the White Widows. They march, but the explosion of, I can't even call it subversive Christianity. The government shrugs in these church plantings. It's not a church with stained glass windows or anything, but they're reading Bibles and holding prayer sessions and studying. There's a reason that Rome was afraid of them. It's the reason Constantine wanted to do a corporate takeover, probably the first big merger in the history of humanity. Resuscitate Rome by merging, very much like the way NextEra Energy wants to, quote, merge with Dominion. We'll take it over and make it ours, tell you which parts of it we're going to keep and which parts we won't. But the message of your life matters, not some aggregate life of a group. No target group's life matters any more than yours individually. And that message has undone more dictatorial power, has overthrown more fascism than any other message. And it's the faith of those who understand your life matters.
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4: I'm Channel 2 Pinpoint Weather meteorologist Alden German. Hot weather is going to continue for the upcoming week with total sunshine expected and high temperatures in the upper 90s, close to 100 degrees with breezy winds every day.
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0: It is time for our friend Mac McDonald to join because somewhere in between Saturday and now, I don't know if you've went through this. If you've gone through this, please let me know. Something went down over the weekend. 85 different programs that I have tried to use over the weekend, including and not limited to Edge and Firefox, all the way down through Gmail and Booking.com, have all sent me little notifications saying, hey, security update alerts. So something went down over the weekend, and forget about Zoom. I have better luck getting on in on Pete Hegseth's Signal chat. So Mac McDonald, through the backup feed, is going to open his notebook for us here, Mac. I'm sure it's because, you know, I'm using a three-year-old laptop, and I'm sure they consider that to be, you know, way out of date. I haven't spent money on a new processing chip yet. But anyway, good to hear from you, my friend. How was your weekend?
20: Well, Joe, good. Happy Monday, it sounds like. Anyway, how was Vegas?
0: The travel was awful. It's why I drive. I'm becoming like John Madden, not because I'm afraid of airplanes, but I'm afraid of all the time I lose. Flying is the most wasteful way for me to travel I have ever experienced, because you can't fly in any way, shape, or form that doesn't leave you enough time to do a radio show, which means that you lose a day, which means you're not serving your listeners. And they're like, oh, but it's so if it, you it's it would have been easier for me and my wife to set aside 5 days and drive from Virginia to Las Vegas. It's 34 hours total, but you know, you drive for 10, you sleep for 8, you drive for 10, you sleep for 8, you drive, you visit some affiliates along the way. I'm telling you, my next vehicle is going to be one of those cab overs on a Ford F-150. I'm going to build a little studio at the end of it, do the Charles Kuralt thing, and never fly to another damn thing again, leaving half of my gear, like, whoa, you know, have to triage all the, can we live without that? Can we use different microphones that are smaller? You know, we can't really use that, you know, and then you know, it's just, it is the, it, it, it, and people are like, oh, isn't it great? No, it's not. It flying is awful. Flying, and I think, you know, that it's an amazing technology. I should not deride it, but the way corporate/political air travel has become later, a friend of mine, dear friend of the program, bought himself a plane. Has it stored here in Charlottesville? If he needs to go somewhere, he calls her Big Mama or something like that. Just fires up Big Mama and flies it to wherever he has to go, and doesn't lose the time or the energy. Flies.
20: It's definitely a wave of the future. I had a good friend once, and you know, and had several opportunities where I was trying to pull a doubleheader, like play-by-play doubleheader. And, you know, doing a Navy game in Annapolis, getting back to Winston-Salem, or doing a game in Blacksburg and then getting back to do a basketball game on a Saturday. So doing a football-basketball doubleheader. And I was talking to this guy about a private plane. He goes, he used to tell the old joke. He goes, you know the difference between crack cocaine and flying private? If you had to, you could give up the crack cocaine.
0: Oh, wow. That's pretty bad. I'm a bigger fan. You know, after driving to Dallas for CPAC earlier this year, you find, you know, there are some, you don't even have to stay in a hotel, especially if you're driving something with, you know, an RV style, thing to it. And you can just, you know, the loves, or, you know, all the different places you can crash, lock the doors, you know, and then I just do my show from the back of the truck, and you visit affiliates along the way.
20: Well, your schedule has been absolutely crazy, though, for what, you know, you were in New York, and not in any particular order. I know the order, but New York, Virginia Beach, and then went to Dallas and now Vegas. I mean, you probably just should have started New York, worked your way down, and then driven to Dallas, driven to Vegas, and then take your time coming back. You could have stopped in Des Moines, Iowa, and you could have seen
0: the
20: how
0: Mac,
20: you know,
0: McDonald
20: the
0: Museum.
20: Corn is knee high by the corn is knee high by the 4th of July, and you'd be fine. You could stop at Field of Dreams, pick up the game.
0: Well, that's,
20: you know,
0: it.
20: Pick
0: I
20: up
0: mean,
20: the game,
0: you know,
20: there.
0: The next one is Shanksville, Pennsylvania, on September 11th. So, you know, we'll visit our friends in Altoona on the way. And you hit a Philly. It's like our friends at WGOW in Chattanooga. We stopped and saw them on the way. Yeah. And you can share the love. You know, if we have to drive out to Vegas again next year, I want to hit KHMO and Hannibal Moe,
20: sure.
0: You know, and do, you know, get the, try to get, you know, somebody singing the Music Man for me. Just go along the way and, you know, then you can stop. You could do the radio show with all the full intent that I like to do it.
20: Gotcha.
0: You know, and when the flights just kept getting delayed and first off, you know, bless them. I understand storms and that you don't want to fly in them. But there were apparently 300 air flights canceled the night before we were flying. And so it left a logistics nightmare because all the airlines work in this house of cards that if plane A is not in Charlotte, North Carolina, and it's still in Des Moines, Iowa, well, now that affects six more flights because it's a ripple effect.
20: Absolutely.
0: But, anyway, yeah. But that's not why everyone's here. They're not here for Rudy Maxa this morning. What's going on?
20: I'm going to save a couple of things for you tomorrow. First of all, the Zach Wheeler rule, he wins a game Sunday, and he's not eligible for the All-Star game. It's an innings thing and a rule from 1933, which I'll get into. We'll do that tomorrow. Tonight's the Home Run Derby. I got some other stuff. Plus, over the weekend, this is an obtuse cut of not only Yannick Sinner winning Wimbledon, but the fact that the Stones' brand new album Foreign Tongues is released, and I'm gonna have a little Mick Jagger for you tomorrow. So, you know, we'll go ahead and, you know, promote the thing. Ryan Blaney wins. It was a crazy finish in Atlanta.
0: It was like Monday morning.
20: He led 171 laps, and if you could drive like Ryan Blaney, you'd have no problem, you know, getting to Vegas. So,
0: the Cannonball Run, that would work. Yeah, exactly.
20: So, with all that. And, of course, you know, we'll be able to – because we got World Cup and All-Star game in the same week in America.
0: Yeah.
20: You know, so consider, you know, the Tuesday, Wednesday games and then the championship, the World Cup FIFA championship will be on Sunday at 3 o'clock. And it's one of those things, well, okay, I'm going to look forward to halftime because, you know, the people who could care less about a Super Bowl going, well, wait, is Bruno Mars, who's playing, you know, Bad Bunny, who's playing the halftime? Well, I think Shakira has got the halftime of the FIFA World Cup on Sunday. I think she's been the voice, really, the musical voice of World Cup all month long. But anyway, it's finally set. Well, I'm glad your feet are back on the ground. I'm sorry you get, because I know nothing in this world. We rely so much on technology. And this morning over a cup of coffee, all of a sudden my internet dropped at 5:40, something like that. And I'm going, wait, I need scores.
0: That's, you know, it's all good. Yo, no, it's all first world problems. My kids have a phrase for it. It's first world problems.
20: Yeah, first world. I get it. So I know. Take a deep breath and we'll.
0: Everyone in the Donbass region.
20: And top of everything else. So World Cup, All-Star Game, British Open. So when people say, well, there's nothing going on this week, wrong. this is a great sports week.
0: Yeah, it is.
20: And
0: it
20: plus, you know, plus a couple of conferences, the ACC, you know, we got media days going on, which there's going to be a lot of fodder there.
0: Got to talk football at some point. And you have Sophie Cunningham at the UFC.
20: How about that? The card girl.
0: I really have to appreciate whether she's a nice person or not. She's embraced the finger pointing now. It is her thing now. It's going to be her brand on her shirts and everything.
20: Everyone's going to start doing it, you know, so it'll be fun. Hey, Joe, take a breath. I'll see you tomorrow morning. Little Mick Jagger for you tomorrow, okay?
1: According to a new report from Discovery Education, 92% of students say that engaging lessons make school more fun, and more than 90% of educators said engagement is critical for student achievement. Student engagement is essential for learning, but gaps remain about how to achieve, measure, and sustain students' interest in the classroom. Although 63% of students agreed that students are highly engaged in school, only 45% of teachers and 51% of principals surveyed agreed with the same statement. Educators disagreed on the top indicators of engagement. 72% of teachers said asking thoughtful questions was the strongest indicator of student engagement, while 54% of superintendents rate performing well on assessments as a top engagement indicator. Also, two-thirds of students said they believed that AI could help them learn faster, yet fewer than half of teachers report using AI themselves to complete tasks. Visit discoveryeducation.com to learn more and view the full report.
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21: Good day, everyone. I'm Wayne Ordland. Congress is back in session after an extended July 4th recess with Senate Agriculture. Congress is back in session after an extended July 4th recess with Senate agriculture leaders resuming efforts to pass

0: or states get the same break. Bozeman is open to a solution, but insists states need an incentive to bring down SNAP overpayments. The next hurdle is getting floor time with the majority leader before the October break for elections.
1: Senator Thune is one of our most active members on the committee. He's totally into giving us floor time when we need it to get the farm bill passed. And he understands, coming from South Dakota, how important this is.
0: But there are several hurdles that Senator Thune must also face bringing the legislation to the floor.
2: In the heart of cowboy country, legends rise. Saturday, August 1st, Sentinel Butte hosts the 70th annual Champions Ride Saddle Bronc Match, a PRCA-sanctioned battle of grit, power, and tradition. The dust flies, the crowd roars, the toughest broncs and the boldest riders go head-to-head. 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
0: North Carolina has joined a growing list of states restricting foreign ownership of farmland. Governor Josh Stein has signed the North Carolina Farmland and Military Protection Act, prohibiting governments, companies, and individuals tied to countries including China, Russia, Iran, and North Korea from purchasing agriculture land or property near military installations. Supporters say the law is designed to protect national security, military operations, and the nation's food supply. More than two dozen states have now enacted similar restrictions on foreign land ownership.
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0: as possible.
1: Democrats are now planning a 600-person party convention to be held July 25th, just 2 days before their deadline. Voters will also have a say, Murphy Anderson tells us, including meeting within their local parties beforehand.
2: That's the biggest problem facing you guys, isn't it? Making sure that voters who voted in that primary overwhelmingly for Graham Plattner feel represented.
0: I think we face a lot of challenges, right? And that is definitely one
3: after
0: of
3: you work out, so you can feel worn out. Reach for core.
4: What was that? I have no idea what that was. But anyway, so this girl who's apparently been left holding the bag in Maine to come up with a workable solution that doesn't leave everyone thinking somebody in the Bernie Sanders party picked a candidate for them.
0: One of the ways.
2: Are you worried that it might not?
0: No, I'm not. And if you are here on the ground in Maine, I am confident that you will come away with that same conclusion.
4: So 600 people. For a state, even if it's 50-50, is 600,000, 700,000 people in the Democratic Party. So 1.4 million a person state in Maine. And who are some of these people who are out there trying to, you know, pick up Sheena Bellows? She's current Secretary of State. Can't see any conflict of interest here. Secretary of State in Maine is the one that oversees this stuff. She did try to win the governor's mansion and failed, but she is currently Secretary of State. Then you got David Costello, who was one of the candidates that Plattner beat. He said, I'm back in. Valley Geiger is a member of the State House, is basically a cooler, hipper, less Nazi Plattner. Troy Jackson is the former Senate president who Democrats I've heard from in Maine are already saying he's the inside choice because he's the establishment guy. Then there's Dan Cleven, the Maine beer company guy, who everyone just, he's just doing this to sell more beer. My favorite name in it is Paige Loud. It sounds like a setting on your laptop. She ran, came up fourth place in a four-person race in Maine's second congressional district. And then Nirav Shah, the director of the Center for Disease Control and Prevention Maine operation during COVID, of course. Jordan Wood, who ran for the House, and it didn't. And it was interesting is if the Republicans in South Carolina were anything like this, and just I'm reading all these doe-eyed stories about these Maine folks who are stepping in to help the people of Maine make sure that they're represented, even though Graham Plattner had to leave because he's apparently a sexual predator, and they're against that now in Washington. Who knew? They probably should have told Graham that that was the old days. Ironically, the woman who pressed for and got passed the bill that will force Congress to name names when it comes to sexual harassment cases, Nancy Mace, showing all the subtlety of the world, had her press people issue, you know, insider statements, statements, not statements, saying you only live once. Seriously. When telling the press that certainly she's devastated by the loss of somebody as esteemed as Senator Lindsey Graham, but that she'll be ready to serve and that she'll run for that post because, quote, YOLO, which is an acronym for you only live once. You'd think the state of South Carolina would have sent Nancy Mace a message when she finished fourth in a three-person race for governor. But again, you know, you have to be careful with somebody like Nancy Mace. How much of the negative baggage does she take carrying around South Carolina that actually just comes from the left-wing media and their constant assault on her? And she's been one of those that has, and now she's drinking and she's smoking weed and all these other things that Politico, and I have some experience with Politico, the TMZ of Washington news organizations, their favorite source material are high-ranking officials within the congressperson's office tell us. And it's how the career politicians get rid of people. They've done it to Tommy Massey, to Tommy Garrett. His name is Tom. Tom Garrett, Matt Gaetz, Ken Buck, all the people who participated in that documentary called The Swamp, in which they told you exactly what's wrong in Washington. They've all been done in, hoist on their own petard. Nancy Mace, just another one, comes in, not part of the machine, not regurgitated from the intestinal tract of the political parties. So be careful before you just laugh off Nancy Mace. But I don't think she's going to wind up. But if the Republican Party of South Carolina invited 500 or 600 people to go to an auditorium somewhere and hold a convention to nominate somebody quickly so they can get on the ballot for November, everyone, you know, this has got to, in South Carolina, it's got to be a publicly held open primary. Because it's the only way the Republican Party is not going to be castigated for being intransparent, for keeping out the voters, for vote suppression. The voters should have a say in who the nominee of the Republican Party is. Well, no, Republicans should have a say. I think the position is too important. And that, you know, these parties act too much like kingmakers, but that's a different matter. The hypocrisy is going to be on the march if South Carolina does anything even closely resembling what Maine is trying to do when it comes to replacing their candidate on the November ballot. And in South Carolina, I mean, there's a much more reasonable reason than the Nazi got his image tarnished by being a sexual predator, allegedly. I mean, you know, there are things being apparently worse in the world of politics than being a Nazi.
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7: ABC News, I'm Chuck Sievertson. More of a shooting war between the U.S. and Iran. Oil prices have jumped. ABC's Selena Wang.
8: U.S. officials had expected Iran to publicly commit to stop attacking ships in the strait after weekend negotiations in Oman. Instead, Iran says it opened fire after several ships used unapproved routes and ignored warnings from its navy.
7: Israeli air attacks on Gaza City. Several deaths, say Palestinian health officials. The Israeli military says it targeted terrorists. Violent storms and flooding from Pennsylvania to Missouri. Extreme heat across much of the nation. Cleanup after fast-moving microburst storms in Philadelphia yesterday. Mayor Sherelle Parker.
9: We saw utility poles literally split in half like matchsticks.
7: South Carolina Senator Lindsey Graham's sudden death was from a ruptured aorta from heart disease, says preliminary info from the medical examiner's office. This is ABC News.
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14: I'm Peter Killeen with your KFKA local news. After hearing the proposed budget cuts to the Culture, Parks, and Recreation Department, which still falls short of the city's target, Greeley City Council has directed staff to seek ways to increase revenue instead. Greeley Tribune reporting, with an $18.1 million budget deficit for 2027, city departments have been asked by Budget and Policy Director Nathan Mosley to reduce their general fund budgets by as much as 25% in some cases. On Tuesday, Deputy City Manager Kelly Johnson and Culture, Parks, and Rec Director Diana Frick presented $2.9 million in budget cuts for the department. In less than a month, Larimer County will open its new landfill north of Wellington, start winding down operations at its current landfill outside Fort Collins, and open a new diversion and transfer station next to the old landfill. Northern Colorado's Voice, 103.1 and 1310 KFKA, and online at 1310KFKA.com.
15: I'm Channel 2 Pinpoint Weather meteorologist Alden German. Hot weather is going to continue for the upcoming week with total sunshine expected and high temperatures in the upper 90s, close to 100 degrees with breezy winds every day.
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1: Traffic around Northern Colorado, bright and early here on a Monday morning. Traffic is looking great. No issues at all out there right now that CDOT is reporting. 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
1: Welcome into the Aloe Fiber Studios. 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I am Tanner Schwint, Brian Carey, my co-host, and Brian, KFK reigned supreme on Friday. We are now 1-0, undefeated in our KFK versus series.
21: Yes.
1: And you heard all of that action brought to you by you and Brady. Listen, we went out there, we took care of business. The challengers, the listeners, they put up a pretty good fight.
21: They did. I've been getting rave reviews in the broadcast portion of of the event. Was a lot of fun. Great guys. Great group of dudes who went out there and took you guys on. The KFK team was stout. They were, you know, again, my buddies, a great bunch of guys. But then bringing in Craig and Louie and Near Broke and D. Schreib, they just got it. They got into it and just had a ball. I think we can you can safely say all of us there, including the spectators, had a great time. During this event, and it was tight.
1: Yeah,
21: you know, you were behind after three holes, I believe, and then started to get things evened up, and then started to pull ahead. Finished with one hole to go, two up, but was very, very impressive. It was fun, and it was over when you saw the dude down the hall start to find his groove.
1: Yeah. Yeah, he's that
21: good.
1: Well, when he started getting the iron shots, because the one advantage we had all day was Mike Danson and his driver. I mean,
21: Danson was Thor.
1: He was just incredible, and he was finding the fairway with it throughout. And it was exactly what we thought. Like then Derb started finding his iron shots into the green, and then Bruce was rolling in putts. We ended up going 6 under. On the back nine.
21: And what were you doing?
1: I was coaching. I was the captain. It was just leadership. You know, I was out there for moral.
21: How many shots of yours did you guys use?
1: A couple had to have been. To go 6 under at TPC Sawgrass we were talking. We figured 2 under would be good way to go. We fired a 30 out there, and
21: you guys matched eagles.
1: Yeah,
21: on a hole.
1: Yep.
21: Which was pretty impressive to get an eagle and not gain anything.
1: Yeah, that was pretty demoralizing, I think.
21: That's rough.
1: Yeah, that was pretty demoralizing.
21: Yeah.
1: When we ran in that putt. But we're 1-0 now. KFK versus series is 1-0.
21: And versus is wide open? Is that what I'm getting?
1: Wide open, man.
21: As far as versus in whatever.
1: Could be versus in whatever. Could be versus, you know, sponsors versus listeners. Again, it doesn't matter where it is. This team of guys.
21: Or what
1: here.
21: Kind of sport.
1: It doesn't matter what kind of sport. Could be darts. Could be poker. Could
21: swimming?
1: I don't have to cross the old brain, but we're 1-0 right now, and it feels pretty good to be here because that was the first game in front of us. We went and took care of business, and now KFK is 1-0 in that. So that was a lot of fun out there at the back nine. Golf Timnath playing on that simulator was a lot of fun. Danson looked over at one point and said, "I've hit my ball in the water so many times, and I still have my ball." And that is the advantage of playing on a simulator.
21: Man, that's one of the, yes, absolutely. That's one of the reasons that is highly appealing to me.
1: Yeah.
21: is that. And you don't have to reach into the cup to get your hole, but you do have to find your ball, which, believe it or not, we lost one.
1: Yeah, I did. I lost my Rockies ball. I lost my Rockies ball somewhere. That was fun. Hit a little too high. It's too high, like they said in Major League.
21: Hitting into a screen, and it disappeared.
1: Mm-hmm. It does actually happen a lot more than you would think, because you're trying to hit those chip shots, and like that is the one difference from hitting it indoors versus outdoors. Like outdoors, you hit it and you're like, okay, I'm going to get this one up and let it kind of sit there. That one was a little too high, got a little too high on it. But 1-0, yeah, you're right though. Shout out to the listeners, Craig and D-Tribe and Near Broke and Louie. Louie was incredible. He was a lot of fun out there. It was a blast.
21: Yeah.
1: They knew what they had to do. And shout out to our intern Sammy, who was out there rocking it on the social game as well.
21: Yeah, Sammy, just I'd look over at him and he's like, what have I gotten myself into?
1: Yeah.
21: I've been around these guys in the office,
1: right.
21: But now they've been uncaged.
1: Correct.
21: And it's an unusual thing.
1: That's a new life experience when that happens. But that rolled into Saturday, which was a sneaky good sports day on Saturday, where we had the World Cup going on, and then we had the return of the return of the Mac, Conor McGregor, that now replaces the shortest return of Aaron Rodgers when Rodgers' stint with the Jets started.
21: Mm-hmm.
1: He went out there. Conor McGregor blows his ACL out in the
21: one
1: first
21: kick.
1: 15 seconds. And a lot of discord going on, a lot of conversation about, was it injured ahead of time?
21: There's no question.
1: And then he came out there and it was one of those the show must go on type of situations.
21: Yeah, I think he dreaded the thought of having to say, hey, something happened, we've got to pull out again. Didn't want to deal with all that and thought, I'm going to go out there. You could see it. I commented on it to everybody around me. I was alone watching this fight. That when they're showing, McGregor did his walk in, but he was uncomfortably sweating more than I have seen. And when they're showing him as they're doing the intro, he's not mouthing anything. He's not running his mouth. He's not playing to the crowd. He just has a look of concern is what it looked like to me. It was unlike any expression I've seen from him going into a fight. And before it even started, I thought, there is trouble. Did you pick up on that at all?
1: I didn't. And the only reason that I would almost push back, because that was my first thought, was, okay, there's no way that wasn't injured ahead of time. But if it was, why would you try that kick? That's my big thought. Like, if he
21: snap
1: knew
21: it
1: was
21: into place.
1: If he knew it was injured, why come out and try and do that double spinning kick and use that as its plant leg? Like, if he truly knew it was hurt, and I don't know if it was like a let's test this thing out type of a moment. I don't know. It was the most bizarre. That was the most bizarre fight I think I've ever seen. And the disappointment that set in on everybody who was watching, who was at the arena.
21: Yeah.
1: Max Holloway. Holloway was like, I don't want to hit him. He said that afterwards. He's like, I didn't want to hit him. He's got his family there. Like, I'm not going to do that. That was the strangest thing. I don't know. There's apparently pictures of him going into a doctor's office 3 days ahead of the fight. And of course, like, the internet turns into these great sleuths.
21: All right, you can find clips to match anything. The way when he came up beside the octagon and disrobed,
1: took his shoe off.
21: Yeah, there's all that. I can't say I suspected there was a knee problem or anything like that. I just felt there was something off with him.
1: Yeah.
21: The way he conducted himself during the intros, it was so un-Connor like that I thought he's probably going to get his butt kicked.
1: Yeah,
21: the way he looks right now. Plus, I just didn't think it looked like him. I thought he looked too poofy.
1: Yeah,
21: Connor.
1: Yeah, he. The whole thing just felt weird.
21: It did.
1: And then, you know, you watch that replay, and there's no doubt that's when that thing snapped. So maybe he had an ACL strain. Maybe it hadn't fully gone out on him, you know, right off the bat. And the camera crew, it took him quite a while to figure out, because, you know, I was in the middle of rocking Tegan, trying to get her to calm down as we were doing bedtime.
21: She was mad about it, too.
1: Yeah,
21: she was like, thank God this isn't pay-per-view anymore.
1: Correct.
21: Yeah.
1: Correct. And I'm just sticking my head out there, and I just, my brother goes, he's slipping. He's slipping all over the place. And then they zoom in on that kick, and they're like, oh, boy. Oh, boy. That's not great.
21: Mm-hmm.
1: And it was, I don't know what the final lines were, but about midday, the other thing that was about midday, maybe late afternoon.
21: That $900,000 bet that came in on Holloway?
1: Yeah, a bunch of money came in on Holloway. And hey, it's sad that that's what you watch, but it's a pretty telltale sign of that stuff, right? It's the gambling activity. That's how they've busted all of those NBA players, is unusual prop bets. And a bunch of money came in on Holloway. I do, but I'll defend that a little bit, too.
21: I don't think there's anything fishy there, personally.
1: I don't think so, because even early, like, Max was a minus 230 something favorite, and 61% of the bets placed were on Conor McGregor. So that
21: but
1: means
21: they
1: that
21: were
1: the
21: little one.
1: The general public, the five been waiting 5 years for this for this guy to come back. We're betting on McGregor, and the big whales were coming in and betting on Holloway throughout. It was just it was very disappointing. I've never had a fight where it's like, wow, all that build up. You know, the double champ comes back after 5 years. You're going to see what he's got against Max Holloway, and it was over before it started.
21: There's really no need for him to try to come back again.
1: I don't think so,
21: McGregor.
1: Either, but he signed a two-fight contract.
21: Yeah, but is he going to put in the work that's going to need to be done to get there again? Because he's looking at, I think you're looking at another year again.
1: Yeah, if it's a full-on, and it looked like a full-on torn ACL.
21: Doubting that he got injured.
1: No, I don't.
21: There's none of that. There's nothing. It just sucked. Yeah. You know, that was the bottom line. And I did think he looked off.
1: Yeah.
21: Just during the intro, everything, there was
1: going.
21: No.
1: Yeah, I do agree with that. I mean, it just, the in the mohawk as well, that's the most, hey, look up here, haircut that I've ever seen. Sport texting in, why did McGregor try the kick if he knew the knee was injured? To make it look like he injured the knee once the fight was underway. I
21: don't know what the payoff of that is, though.
1: I don't know.
21: Unless it's all that money thrown at Holloway. It's sad that you have to consider these things,
1: and
21: but I really don't think that was the case in this. I think it was just bad luck.
1: I tend to agree with you, and I'm normally the skeptic on this stuff, and I don't know. There's been a history where Dana has pulled fighters instantly. Like, DraftKings will notify him and say, you've got some weird stuff going on this fight, and he'll pull the fight.
21: Absolutely, he will.
1: Like, he doesn't mess around with that stuff, but those other fights were just prelim. Nobody has heard about. This is Conor effing McGregor in his return in a packed stadium that it wouldn't have to be. I mean, those ticket prices for everybody who is there, it would have been a huge PR blunder had McGregor pulled out of that and then said, you know what, like, we can't do this. Everybody who paid those McGregor prices to go to the event, not getting McGregor, he would have, I mean, it was a lose-lose situation for Dana White and the UFC.
21: No, there's no question about that. I can't imagine if spent the money, planned the trip to go and see the return of McGregor, and that's what you got.
1: Yeah.
21: They should always, at any card, just have Donald Cerrone on the sideline and just, if anything happens during an early part of the fight or anything, just go, hey, Cowboy, you ready to go? Yeah, I am.
1: Yeah.
21: It's not a bad idea.
1: Gaethje was standing there. I'm like, run it back with
21: Bring
1: Holloway.
21: Him. Yeah.
1: Let's see Gaethje and Holloway. So, and then the semifinals of the World Cup are set as well, which we'll dive into a little bit later on.
21: Yeah, going to be exciting games.
1: Who, when, and where? Are my follow-up questions to that.
21: England and Argentina.
1: Oh, okay.
21: To me, should be a very, very good matchup.
1: And then I saw Spain won. And Spain, I would imagine they're taking on Mbappe.
21: That is correct. Okay. France and Spain.
1: France and Spain, Argentina, and
21: England.
1: England. Okay. I might watch.
21: I mean, it has the setup of
1: worst week in sports right here.
21: This is rough.
1: Worst
21: we
1: week
21: have the Home Run Derby tonight, All-Star Game tomorrow, nothing.
1: Nothing.
21: Nothing.
1: Nothing.
21: On Wednesday.
1: No.
21: And then the Open.
1: Yeah.
21: Begins on Thursday. One of my, probably my favorite golf tournament. I love the Masters because it's the beginning.
1: Yeah.
21: And it's got all of that and so forth. But as far as getting up early.
1: Yeah.
2: watching an ugly course.
1: Watching, yes, a wind-blown course, the players hitting shots and the wind just taking it in different directions. I'm with you. I do like the early start on Thursday, Friday. Hate it Saturday, Sunday.
21: Love it Saturday, Sunday. I'm up anyway.
1: Are you?
21: Yeah, I'm up. Yeah, 5:30. I just can't. I would love to sleep later than that. Just does not happen.
1: Is that years of being a morning man, or yeah, is that old age? Because my father tells me the same thing.
21: You know, I was going with years of doing the morning thing. We're probably looking at a combo deal here, Tanner.
1: Probably a combo package.
21: Probably a combo deal.
1: All right. 6:20 the time. Now we've got a lot to get into today. Chris Vanderveen, Director of Special Projects for 9 News, will join us. Cody Wilson, Denver for Orange Weather Meteorologist, will join us as well. We'll have Smash, Trash, and Compost presented by A1 Organics. 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
20: 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Will you be their superhero?
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1: The time. Welcome back into the Aloe Fiber Studios. It's time for a right-hand construction poll question today, and we want to know what is the best TV streaming, or excuse me, what's the best streaming series of all time? That's what I'm trying to spit out of my mouth here this morning.
21: The series not on network television, but ones that originated on the, you know, the premium ones like the HBOs and the, you know, Paramount Plus, Prime, those kind of streaming series is what we're looking for.
1: This one, it's got to be simple. Like, I do think that there is a right answer to this one, because I've never seen a country get captivated by a show like we saw a couple of years ago. As I say that, it's been 7 years since the finale of Game of Thrones. Anyone and everyone, you saw it explode where there was commercials, and, you know, if you didn't know who that person was, somebody was going, are you kidding me? You don't watch Game of Thrones?
21: Yeah.
1: That one, Game of Thrones hit levels unlike much we've seen. It's disappointing how it ended. It was rushed. It went too, like, it got too big too quickly.
21: Yeah, the last season was rough.
1: Yeah.
21: It was, but everything up to that.
1: I think you've got to go Game of Thrones. You've got to go Game of Thrones on this, because I've never seen collectively, regardless of race, gender, whatever, everybody had seen a little bit of Game of Thrones. And if they hadn't seen it, all of your friends were telling you, you've got to watch it.
21: Yeah, and that got to me after a while. I had heard so much of it, and I didn't dive into it until it had completely been done.
1: Yeah.
21: And off for a while, and then I'm like, okay, I got to see what this is. This is stupid. This is so far out of what I normally like. Let's check it out. And, you know, right away just brought me in for some reason, and I was there. That's a great answer, and it's hard to deny that. I think the first one that ever really got people's attention was Sopranos.
1: Yeah.
21: On HBO. That was the one that grabbed everybody and drew them in. As soon as I thought of this question, I had several hit my head immediately, but Game of Thrones was right there. Also, you got to remember Yellowstone. with Costner, and as that thing got going, the initial fire of Yellowstone and all that it inspired musically, culturally, that was the show everybody talked about. It was right there. So I'm putting that up there. And the other two that as soon as this happened, Game of Thrones, and I went Sons of Anarchy and Breaking Bad.
7: Yeah.
21: Those for me are the Mount Rushmore of it. Game of Thrones, Sons of Anarchy, Breaking Bad.
7: I think it's good. I don't disagree with any of those that are on your Mount Rushmore. I don't disagree. I think Breaking Bad 100% deserves to be up there.
21: Such a fantastic show all the way through from first episode to last.
7: Yeah, that's one that I've never seen a second of. I've watched a lot of the videos on social media.
21: Sure.
7: Of the big, I am the one who knocks, right? I've seen those key moments, but I've never actually sat down and watched an episode of that series. And we'll go through a list a little bit later on.
21: Yeah.
7: About where these are at from IMDb. I don't know about Yellowstone. I agree that it was huge, and obviously it did, because every commercial during the UFC fight on Saturday was a spinoff, or was promoting the spinoff of whether it was Marshall's or Dutton Ranch, right? And there's so many of those spinoffs that are alive and well that was huge. But let's go to the Clearwater Products hotline. We've got the Lonster up on. I believe I saw you hit that button. Did we?
21: I did. We'll see if it's him.
7: Okay, Lonnie, good morning.
8: Hey, good morning. How's everybody doing?
21: It sounds a lot like Lonnie, unless we've got a Lonnie impersonator.
7: They're running rampant around Northern
21: Colorado.
7: Yeah,
21: there are. There's lots of them.
8: It's live and direct. It's Lonnie time.
21: Good Lord. Were you working on that all weekend, Lonnie?
7: We need a sounder. Now we need to cut that. Yes, 100%. Lonnie, good morning, buddy. How you doing?
8: Hey, doing good. How you doing?
7: Well, I got to talk a little bit of trash to you because, the listeners are going to just beat you guys, listeners all the way. How about that, Lonnie?
8: Congratulations.
7: Thanks, buddy. I appreciate it. I know secretly. And listen, you're like you are like the Lorax for the listeners. You speak for them. You call in every single day. So I understand where you had to go, because I think in your heart of hearts, you knew we had them the whole time.
8: You know what?
21: Yeah, that sounds like I really didn't give a hoot, Tanner. I just really? Like to listen.
8: Yeah, that's it. Yeah.
7: Lonster, best TV streaming series of all time.
8: You know what? I'm gonna go with Yellowstone.
7: Okay, you're gonna roll with Yellowstone. I like that. I like that.
21: Good choice.
7: Good choice there, Lonnie. Hey, thanks for the call this morning, buddy.
8: Hey guys, have a good day and congratulations.
21: Thanks, Thank you. And that wraps up this edition of Lonnie Time. We'll see you tomorrow, ladies and gentlemen. Yeah. Goodbye, kids.
7: Brian actually started waving.
21: I did.
7: Just see, so everybody knows.
21: See you, Lonnie.
8: Hey, that was a good wave right there. Yeah.
21: Thank you, buddy.
7: See you, buddy. There you go. There's a Lonster this morning who's creating his own intro. I love it. Travis, the new guy, I'm very proud to report that I had never watched one single episode of Game of Thrones. So, Travis, I'm going to say this. Like, that time to brag about not watching it is over, because I was the same way with Brian. I didn't watch it forever, too, and I was, when everyone was like, oh, you got to watch it. But no one's walking around saying, you got to watch Game of Thrones nowadays.
21: Yeah, that's, yeah.
7: That time has passed. The time has passed.
21: Yeah.
7: Sports says, best all-time streaming series. I thought it was The Marvelous Mrs. Maisel until we watched Shrinking. Happily, a fourth season is on the way.
21: Yeah, my wife loves that show as well.
7: Shrinking?
21: Yeah, that's her when I'm not home. She watches series. Mine is Peaky Blinders right now. That's the My Time show. Don't need to get her involved.
7: No, I'm with you.
21: Yeah.
7: Well, I'm 1,000% with you.
21: Yeah.
7: So let us know, what is the best streaming series of all time? Comment on our Facebook page at Good Morning NOCO or text us 888-530-0043. 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
1: The time. Near Broke texting in. He was one of the listeners who stepped up and tried to take on Team KFKA in the first ever KFK Versus Challenge, and we beat them. And yes, I get to say we because I was a part of the team. Near Broke says, thank you, KFK and Back Nine Golf in Timnath. Had a great time. Lesson learned, smack talk only works up to the first hole. I bow to the greatness of the dude down the hall. Yeah. When he got to go. Well, and on number 17 at TPC Sawgrass, it's a big island green.
21: Yeah.
1: I am so very glad famous that he was up first because he wasn't one of those, he can just hit one out. No, we needed him because the next three of us hit it in the drink on hole 17.
21: And I fully expected that.
1: Yeah, that is a tough.
21: I think only one.
1: One on both teams. I thought for a second the dude down the hall was going to hit a hole in one on that hole.
21: I did too.
1: He hit it on that back ledge and it started coming back and working towards the hole. And when Danson doesn't do this very often, but when he started yelling go in, I was like, this thing's got a legitimate shot at going in. And it was like 2 foot away from the hole. I'm like, okay, well, all the pressure is off now. So, Near Broke, thanks for coming out and being a part of that. The first ever KFK Versus, and it's something we're going to continue and tweak. And learn and have a lot of fun with, but appreciate that. And thanks to the Back Nine Golf team for having us out there.
21: Well, you missed the most important part, and we will continue to dominate.
1: Yeah, Korea. You know, there's no doubt about that.
21: Yeah, there's learning, there's all that, there's fun times together, community, blah, blah, blah, blah, blah.
1: Yeah.
21: Winning.
1: Yeah, hey, all that other stuff is before the action starts. When the action starts, it's over. We're going to smack whoever steps up.
21: That's Tanner. Now you're back. Now you're back.
1: 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Brian is up on the celebrity birthday list.
21: Roll.
1: We'll find out what day it is coming up on the other side. But first, the KFK News and Sports Center.
11: I'm Peter Killeen with your KFKA local news. A vehicle fire broke out in a commercial vehicle maintenance facility late last Thursday night, causing major damage to the building and injuries to one employee. According to the Loveland Reporter-Herald, the Loveland Fire Rescue Authority went to the fire in the Ryder Truck Rental Facility, 6390 Aviation Circle, after it was reported by the sole employee in the building. He was injured but turned down medical attention. The fire department still not sure how that fire started. In less than a month, Larimer County will open its new landfill north of Wellington, start winding down operations at its current landfill south of Fort Collins, and open a new diversion and transfer station next to the old landfill. According to the Coloradoan, it'll cause at least a little bit of change for anyone who's been using the current landfill, which has been operating for more than 60 years, located between Fort Collins and Loveland. Northern Colorado's Voice, 103.1 and 1310 KFKA, and online at 1310KFKA.com.
12: I'm your Daybreak on 2 Pinpoint Weather, meteorologist Liz McGiffin. Today will be sunny, breezy, and hot as high temperatures climb up toward 100 degrees. We'll shave a degree or two off the temperature tomorrow, but still upper 90s with sunshine. Temperatures keep falling slightly on Wednesday. We're talking mid-90s with more sunshine in the forecast. Thursday and Friday, sunny and breezy as high temperatures keep climbing to the mid to upper 90s, then staying sunny and hot as we head into the weekend.
13: 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I'm John Thayer. The Colorado Rockies had just four hits yesterday as the Rockies lost in San Francisco to the Giants 3-1. The Rockies also committed an error in the loss. Antonio Sensatella took the loss. He drops to 9-2. The Rockies are now 39-59. The Rockies go into the All-Star break with back-to-back losses and having dropped four of their last five contests. NBA Summer League action tomorrow. The Denver Nuggets are back in action in Las Vegas when the Nuggets take on Oklahoma City. Denver is coming off of a win on Saturday when they beat the Minnesota Timberwolves 101-82. 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I'm John Thayer on Northern Colorado's Voice, 103.1, 1310 KFKA, and 1310KFKA.com.
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7: Traffic around northern Colorado this morning. There's no issues out there right now. As many people are just getting up and going here. I am seeing Highway 34 westbound start to slow down over at County Road 17, but that's not. This traffic update is brought to you by

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3: Today is Monday, July 13th. The word of the day is implacable.
4: Implacable.
3: Implacable.
4: I swear I've used it, but probably incorrectly. What does it mean?
3: Someone or something described as implacable is not capable of being appeased or changed. Implacable. Hmm. The project faced implacable resistance from community members and is now off the table.
4: Implacable. Wow, I don't know what that's like. I think we better keep that word because we're probably going to need it again.
3: Correct. Correct. Yep.
4: Sounds like the current state of things.
3: Yeah, 100% correct.
4: It really 100% does. Correct. Yeah.
3: It is National Eat Your Jello Day. No, it's not. These are all July 12th days, Brian.
4: Yeah, these were all things that I celebrated yesterday.
3: Do you have... Because every once in a while, I start, all of the websites start giving me fits over here, and you seemingly find a way to get to our websites.
4: You know, because I work for the people.
3: I click on tomorrow, and it brings up the 14th. I click on today, and it's the 12th.
4: No, today is Barbershop Quartet Day today. Barbershop Music Appreciation Day. My dad sang in a barbershop quartet growing up. They were the four on the floor, and they had a tire with their name on it they wheeled out to put in front whenever they performed.
3: I love that.
4: Yeah, it was fun to grow up and hear them practicing in the living room and so forth. National Beans and Franks Day. I don't like those two together.
3: No, that's the Frank is in like a...
4: Yeah, cutting up a hot dog and throwing it in some beans.
3: I like it better in mac and cheese. But I don't mind it in the beans. We normally do the bacon, little pieces.
4: Well,
3: of
4: that
3: bacon
4: comes in. That's called pork.
3: Oh, yeah.
4: Pork and beans.
3: Pork and
4: beans. You get one mystery slab.
3: Not a big fan of Franken beans then, Brian,
4: I guess
3: is what I'm saying.
4: I don't see any need to throw wieners and beans. Sounds just disgusting. It's something you make when it's all you've got left.
3: Correct. Correct. Yeah.
4: All right.
3: Yeah. That is 100% accurate.
4: National Delaware Day today. You ever met anyone from there?
3: No, not a real place.
4: I agree with that completely. All right, that's really all today is, and nothing huge happened on this date that I really feel we need to know.
3: Okay,
4: so.
3: That's fair enough. Boring day in history. I'm fine with that.
4: Well, what's going to be the big thing on this day in history is me obliterating the line.
3: 12 and a half is the line, so you need 13 here today.
4: That is nothing.
3: Forgive me if any of these people have passed. This is last year's list because, again, issues with the website.
4: Add a year.
3: Patrick Stewart turns 86.
4: Yes, he's still alive and still makes it so.
3: I'm Patrick Stewart. I can't do it. Harrison Ford. Turns 84.
4: Absolutely.
3: Cheech turns 70.
4: Cheech Marin
3: turns 80 today.
4: From Cheech and Chong, most definitely.
3: Cameron Crowe turns 69.
4: Great filmmaker. Almost famous in those kind of movies.
3: His middle name is Bruce, in case you were wondering. Ken Jeong turns 57.
4: That was so not interesting.
3: That was the fun fact.
4: You usually say fun fact, and it was none of those. Yes, I know Ken Jeong. He hosts every TV show Steve Harvey doesn't.
3: Correct. Correct. Yes. Aya Cash turns 44.
4: No idea.
3: From The Boys. Haley Aaron turns 32.
4: No idea.
3: She was in... I'm not sure.
4: Okay.
3: Let's see here. Johnny Gilbert is 98.
4: He is a studio announcer.
3: Are we sure he's still alive?
4: No.
3: I was going to say,
4: I don't think Johnny is, actually. I think he may have passed in the last year.
3: Yeah, he says he's still alive.
4: All right, well, he would know.
3: Yeah.
4: All right. Yeah, all right, absolutely. Sorry, Johnny.
3: Very good. Roger McGuinn is 83.
4: Roger 84. McGuinn from The Birds.
3: Yep, that is
4: there
3: correct.
4: There we go. And McGuinn, Clark, and Hillman.
3: Daphne Maxwell Reed is 78.
4: No, that sounds really familiar, though. Wait a minute. Daphne Maxwell Reed was in one of those. No, it wasn't Good Times. It was, I don't remember. What was it?
3: The Fresh Prince of Bel-Air.
4: Yeah.
3: Yeah, 78 today. Yeah. And Eve. Dee Dee Khan is

0: 75.
1: She was Frenchie on Grease.
0: Okay.
1: Beauty school drop.
0: Gil Birmingham is 73.
1: No.
0: Yeah, it was in the Twilight films. Louise Mandrell is 72.
1: Absolutely. Watched her try to do a commercial at Disneyland.
0: Mark the Animal Mendoza is 68.
1: Twisted Sister.
0: Mm-hmm. Mm-hmm. Michael Jace is 64.
1: No.
0: From The Shield. Tom Kenny is 64.
1: No.
0: The voice of SpongeBob SquarePants. Victoria Shaw is 64.
1: Yeah, she's a singer. She's a country singer.
0: That is correct. Rhonda Vincent is 64.
1: Bluegrass singer.
0: Correct. Neil Thrasher is 61.
1: Thrasher Shriver.
0: Also correct. Deborah Cox is 52.
1: Another singer.
0: Excuse me. Will Champion is 48.
1: Yeah. Will Champion is in Coldplay.
0: That is correct.
1: Okay.
0: That is correct. Colton Haynes is 38.
1: Not in Coldplay.
0: From Arrow, Stephen R. McQueen is 38.
1: Nay.
0: From The Vampire Diaries. Leon Bridges is 37.
1: Leon Bridges. No.
0: Singer of some sort. And Kyle Harrison Bretkoff is 21 today.
1: 15 for me.
0: Very well done by you.
1: Thank you.
0: Very well done. I told you that. Yeah, Brian's like, it seems like a lot. I'm like, well, until you get 15, and that's what you get.
1: Anyone still interested? I still have a few slots left in my summer course. still time before the kids get back to school.
0: You got 16 Thursday. You got 15 today. So you've been in that over 15 mark for the last couple days. That'll come to an end tomorrow. No, it probably won't. You'll just need 21. But if it is your birthday, very happy birthday to you. Well, happy birthday to one of our great supporters here. You just heard me talking about him, but Ryan Mosbach's birthday today. So happy birthday to Ryan. Hope he's out there having a good day today. But if it's your birthday, very happy birthday to you. Well done, Brian. There was a lot of singers on that list. Figured it was going to be a lot, and it certainly was. You nailed it. And you now roll on to day number 3 tomorrow of trying to retain the title.
1: I won't be able to sleep tonight.
0: As much of Northern Colorado will be in the same boat.
1: Edge of their pants.
0: Okay. 6:54 the time now. Let's jump out to the Daybreak Market Report.
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3: Good day, everyone. I'm Lane Nordlund. As we look to the cattle markets here on this Monday, before the Monday opening bell for the cattle complex, we have to point out it was a very disappointing day this past Friday. The live cattle complex continued its downward break. The market simply didn't have enough support to justify trading the complex any other direction other than lower. October live cattle were down $1.05 at $2.3055. December down $1.27 at $2.3027 this past Friday. Cash cattle activity did see some southern live trade $7 lower at $248. Northern dress deals $10 lower at $393. This week's activity could be lower as well, given that packers are slowly building supply and getting the market pushed lower. It's likely they'll be able to do the same here this week. The feeder cattle complex obviously followed suit of the live cattle. September feeders down nearly $2 Friday at $3.51 and some change. October down also $1.97 at $3.4735. Again, those markets set to open up here in just a little bit here on this Monday morning. Now, we should point out Friday's World Ag Supply and Demand Estimates report shared mixed news for the cattle and beef markets for 2026. Beef production for the year was decreased by 150 million pounds as the decrease in steer and heifer slaughter has more than offset the increase in cow slaughter. Quarterly Fed steer price projections for the year were mostly supportive, as steer prices in the third quarter are now anticipated to average $255 a hundredweight. That's up $3 from last month's report. Hey, speaking of calves, the Western Video Market sale will be underway here this morning from the Silver Legacy Casino in Reno, Nevada. They are selling a lot of cattle today, Tuesday, and Wednesday. And our network's Russell Nimitz will be reporting from that event. So make sure and stay tuned for the prices coming out of Reno for this week's Western Video Market Report.
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3: Friday saw all three wheat futures close higher. Outside of bullish adjustments in the July WASDE report, wheat markets reacted bullishly to reports that Russia will close the Kerch Strait after Ukrainian attacks in the region. At last check, September KC wheat this morning up 21 cents at 675. September Minneapolis higher at 652, while September Chicago wheat's up nearly 20 cents at 639. The corn market in September up 7 cents at 438, while August soybeans are up 12 cents at 11.90. Thanks for joining us here this morning. I'm Lee Nordlund, Western Ag Network.
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0: 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Find them on 16th Street and 10th Avenue in Greeley as well. And it's never been easier to get over there as well with the improvements made with that roundabout there. And they are just simply the best. I need to get my vehicle over there as well. I was just looking at the miles on that bad boy as I was driving in. I'm like, well, I might need to see if I can get a ride from somebody around here this week.
1: Well, I don't know. Brady's on vacation. That leaves me and Derbs, your choice. You can ride on the back of Micah's scooter, yeah.
0: Micah, we can Titanic that scooter. I see no issues with that at all. I don't.
1: Are you Jack or Rose?
0: That's a tough one.
1: It is.
0: Jack dies, but I don't want to be standing in front of Micah. So I think
1: it's a tough choice, isn't it? Yeah.
0: Yeah.
1: I'm gonna just be in the band and go down with the boat.
0: I think that's
1: keep playing as we go on.
0: Best case scenario. Coming up, we'll have news for Northern Colorado, including a decision by the Greeley City Council. We'll talk about that. Chris Vanderveen, Director of Special Projects for 9 News, will join us as well. We want to know what's the best streaming series of all time. Comment on our Facebook page, text us 888-530-0043. 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
3: ABC News, I'm Chuck Sievertson. The U.S. and Iran again shooting missiles at each other. Iran hit a container ship in the Strait of Hormuz. The U.S. fired missiles at Iran. Iran fired missiles at Jordan, Kuwait, Oman, and Qatar. Oil prices have jumped. ABC's Selena Wang.
4: Iran says it opened fire after several ships used unapproved routes and ignored warnings from its navy. And now declaring it's closing the strait until the end of American interventions in this region.
3: More Israeli air attacks on Gaza City. At least 6 Palestinians were killed, say Palestinian health officials. The Israeli military says it targeted terrorists. Extreme heat spreading across more of the nation. South Carolina Senator Lindsey Graham died from a ruptured aorta from heart disease, says preliminary info from the medical examiner. In a statement on his absence from the Senate, Kentucky's Mitch McConnell says he had a fall and was in the hospital, now in rehab. He's 84. This is ABC News.
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8: I'm Peter Colleen with your KFKA local news. In less than a month, Larimer County will open its new landfill north of Wellington, start winding down operations at its current landfill outside Fort Collins, and open a new diversion and transfer station next to the old landfill. After hearing the proposed budget cuts to the Culture, Parks, and Recreation Department, which still falls short of the city's target, Greeley City Council has directed staff to seek ways to increase revenue instead. Greeley Tribune reporting, with an $18.1 million budget deficit for 2027, city departments have been asked by Budget and Policy Director Nathan Mosley to reduce their general fund budgets by as much as 25% in some cases. On Tuesday, Deputy City Manager Kelly Johnson and Culture, Parks, and Rec Director Diana Frick presented $2.9 million in budget cuts for the department. Northern Colorado's Voice, 103.1 and 1310 KFKA, and online at 1310KFKA.com.
9: I'm your Daybreak on 2 Pinpoint Weather, meteorologist Liz McGiffin. Today will be sunny, breezy, and hot as high temperatures climb up toward 100 degrees. We'll shave a degree or two off the temperature tomorrow, but still upper 90s with sunshine. Temperatures keep falling slightly on Wednesday. We're talking mid-90s with more sunshine in the forecast. Thursday and Friday, sunny and breezy as high temperatures keep climbing to the mid to upper 90s, then staying sunny and hot as we head into the weekend.
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0: Traffic around Northern Colorado this morning. Everything is looking good on the Northern Colorado roadways. I'm not seeing any issues at all. Hell, even I-25 down to Denver looking pretty good this morning. 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
0: 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I am Tanner Schwint, Brian Carey, my co-host. We're live in the Aloe Fiber Studios. Brian, we talked about this last week. I think we both, when we were talking about the catalyst and the cascading thing, there's so many, that's like an ecosystem in and of itself.
1: Oh, absolutely.
0: That things feed off of, and really the budget crisis that the city of Greeley is in is one of the big things that's being focused on. And it was one of those things that during the city council debates that we hosted and the forums, you know, that was a big question. Okay, it was just a quick hands up if you want to pull the plug on Cascadia. If so, how do you want to pay back all of these things? And a lot of people were kicking the tires on tax increases. Now, none of the people who said that won their election. They did not win their election. But there was polling that was done yet again about a possible tax increase here in the city of Greeley. And after that polling results came back in, the city council said, nope, we're not going to take that to the ballot because, shockingly, City of Greeley said, no, we're good. We do not want to be taxed any more than we already are. On Tuesday, Aspect Strategic Vice President Alex Dunn presented the results of a survey of 600 Greeley residents contacted between May and June. This poll, conducted at the direction of the City Council for a total cost of $42,900, sought to gauge current public support for tax increases to fund public safety and homeless solutions. So this was the one... former mayor Gates and I got into a little bit of a tiff about when this was released right after the decision of Catalyst to go forward. Was they've done this over the last couple of years. They just keep polling this idea of, hey, do we want to increase taxes? Dunn said they used split sample polling, meaning 300 residents were asked about the public safety tax and another 300 were asked about the homeless solutions tax. Kind of in the name, right? The tax increase for the public safety tax, if it were to be passed, that money would then be directed to go to Greeley Fire and Police, is where that money would go. The other 300 were asked about the homeless solutions tax. This method is the most scientific way to conduct polling, Dunn told the council, as it removes any presentation order factors that might influence how residents respond. The proposed public safety tax, which some members of the council have long sought, would have raised the sales tax rate on non-food items sold in the city by half a percentage point, bringing the total to 4.61%. This tax increase would have generated $16 million in additional revenue for the city, which would have been used to increase staffing in the police and fire departments and to provide new equipment. Despite polling showing that 55% of respondents agreed the fire department needs more funding, only 19% were strongly supportive of the tax increase, and 34% were strongly opposed to it. The proposed homeless solutions tax would have raised the sales tax on non-food items by 0.15%, bringing the total to 4.26%. The tax increase would have generated $4.8 million in additional revenue for the city, supporting a year-round shelter and funding outreach and revenue in rental assistance programs. Polling showed that 54% of residents agree the city needs to provide more funding to homeless solutions program, yet only 25% would definitely support a tax increase and 35% would strongly oppose it. So they ran it out there again and said, hey, can we get more of your money? And the city of Greeley and the residents of Greeley said no. The majority of them who responded said, yeah, we want that, but find a way to get it done without raising taxes. And that is the quest that the city of Greeley is on. And that is the rock and a hard place, because when they went out there and said, we have this revenue generator of the Catalyst Cascadia project, there was a number of people who were implacable of it. And they wouldn't budge on it, and they got it stopped. So City of Greeley spends some money, gets the feedback, and they said, nope, we're not putting this on the ballot because we don't want to run through, you know, the campaign. We don't want to whatever the cost of putting it on the ballot is, of running messaging and all that stuff. They're not going to do it. So they've decided, no, we will not be asking residents to raise taxes come November.
1: Well, is it any surprise that if you're to ask somebody, can we raise your taxes and have you pay more, what their response is going to be? Yet my question is, how much does that actually affect a person? You know, when you're looking at your yearly, what is that actually costing you tax-wise to kick in? Because I think so often we just hear raising taxes and we're like, absolutely not. That comes out to $13 per resident a year. You know what I'm saying?
0: I do.
1: I'm just wondering what that breakdown is. And if it, sometimes things you just don't want are inevitable. And my question is, if not that, how else?
0: Well, and I think it is... I think it's a couple of things.
1: And I am not campaigning to
0: raise taxes.
1: I mean, it's not a good platform to be on,
0: yeah.
1: But I'm a realist.
0: Well, I don't know. You'd have to take down how much do you spend in Greeley, non-food items. How much do you spend in Greeley? How much do you buy? Gas, everything like that. And then say, okay, what's 4.61? Had they both passed, it would have been 4.76% off of however much that you spend here. So, I mean, you could do the math if you knew how much money you spent in Greeley on non-food item on non-food items. You could sit there and do the math. It'd be a lot more than the $13. This would be a lot more, a lot bigger.
1: I was just throwing a number.
0: This is not a minuscule, because we've seen that with water increases, water rates and stuff like that, where it does break down to, you know, $25 or something like that. But I also think there's a sense here in this state of Colorado that we're getting nickeled and dimed. And it's not just Colorado, but I think we're feeling that a lot of, okay, every little thing, there's this tax added on there. There's this. Now we're paying credit card fees when we go and, you know, eat out, and there's this, and then there's this. There's just truly not an appetite for it. And in that same breath, revenue boost needed for Greeley's Culture, Parks, and Recreation Department. After hearing the proposed budget cuts to the Culture, Parks, and Recreation Department, which still falls short of the city's target, the city council has directed staff to seek ways to increase revenue instead. The Greeley Tribune reports with an $18.1 million deficit for 2027. City departments have been tasked by budget and policy director Nathan Mosley to reduce their general fund budgets by as much as 25% in some cases. On Tuesday, Deputy City Manager Kelly Johnson and Culture, Parks, and Recreation Director Diana Frick presented $2.9 million in budget cuts for the department. But instead of saying, hey, you know, that's, we need more, because they were not able to get to whatever the percentage was, they said, then find a way to make money. And I like that approach better than what we saw Loveland do with their food and tax thing, right? The voters said, no, we don't want that. And then they're like, well, we'll just tax you in these other areas. They weren't willing to get creative. And the city of Greeley Council is saying, get creative. Find a way to make money. And with our parks and recreation district, I mean, our golf courses, you've got to be able to find a way to capitalize on that. We did the What's Your Favorite Golf Course? I mean, there was a number of people who said Boomerang, who said Highland Hills.
1: Oh, yeah, absolutely.
0: Find a way to capitalize on that and get it done. Because I think that there is a sense of individuals who said, yeah, I mean, we've raised the mill levy for District 6. Every time you come knocking for stuff like that, we've said yes. But I think there's a sense of people saying, we're good for a while. Can we just, you guys figure it out? Like, you keep coming to us asking us about this and asking us about this. Make a decision. Figure it out for yourselves and stop taking more of our money out of our pockets. So it's an interesting dilemma that the city of Greeley is in with this budget deficit. 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Let's talk about more bad news. Let's talk about the weather, shall we?
1: No.
0: It was.
1: No, I don't want to.
0: It was ridiculously hot over the weekend. It was just blazing out there.
1: Oh, it was horrible. It looked like I was watching a documentary on Burning Man out in the desert, and I'm like, that's Colorado right now, man. We could just build a dude out of sticks and flame him up, and we'd have every hippie in the world gathered around here. It's toasty. And it's not going to give up this week at all.
0: No, so it seems like Cody's made a little bit of an adjustment to his forecast, because he was telling us, you know, by Wednesday, Thursday of this week that we'd be out of it. And he says, I see no reason why this trend of just hot, dry won't continue in some form or variation until we get to the weekend. Hang in there. Better days are ahead. He says by the weekend, we'll see moisture gradually return, improving our chances for showers and storms. In addition to that, the temperatures will drop back off next week as well. A mix of 80s and 90s, it looks like, by next Monday. It'll take a little longer for folks down south and on the western slope. Because of the hot temperatures, low humidity, and breezy conditions, we know what that is all about, Brian. Active fires in our state will continue to produce poor air quality for us at times. Limit your time outdoors if you're in a health-sensitive group, or if you're I don't know what that means, so I'm not going to read that.
1: It's best you don't with Cody.
0: It is.
1: Yeah.
0: But, yeah, I mean, widespread 90s and low 100s today, tomorrow. Most of the storms will be up in the mountains. Going to be a little windier tomorrow as well. Late this week into the weekend, temperatures gradually ease next week. Moisture slowly increases. Storm chances improve. Mountains favored first. Better rain potential later on. I love Cody, but any sort of rain potential is better than zero.
1: But yes, this is very true.
0: Just throwing it out there. Let's see here. The joke of the day. After years, my cloning experiment has finally paid off. I am so excited. I am beside myself.
14: Yeah, I like it.
1: Mm-hmm. Yep, I certainly do.
0: That's not terrible.
1: No, that's going to be at least like a 6.5.
0: Yeah, that's. I was going to go right down. I was going to give him a 5 on it.
1: Yeah,
0: I was going to give him a 5.
1: A little better
0: on it.
1: Than that.
0: Yeah,
1: yeah,
0: yeah. For him, probably.
1: Well done, and a good Monday morning effort.
0: Yeah.
1: Actually sets the bar nicely for the week.
0: It
1: Cody,
0: does.
1: Well done, my friend.
0: There you go. There's well news for Northern Colorado presented by CRP 4x4 Truck Outfitters. You know what? I'm always ready for a random round of golf. Why? Because I just carry my golf clubs around with me in the underneath the tonneau cover. Not that I'm going to be playing anytime soon because of the performance I had on Friday was abysmal.
1: Oh, I thought it was
0: really good morale.
1: Pretty bad, yeah.
0: Oh, dude, we can talk about it, but mentally I was just... After my first couple tee shots, I don't get rattled like that very often. I've lost all confidence. Like, I've got the yips right now, if I'm being completely honest with myself.
1: No, you do.
0: I have the yips off the tee box right now. I finally got one that was pretty good late in the round. But
1: was that the one that went in the water?
0: No,
1: oh.
0: No, that was the one that didn't.
1: That one.
0: It was. I poked it down there pretty good too, and I like it got to the point where Dustin and Mike were looking at me like in all earnestness, and yeah, I think that's a word, and being like, "It's all right, dude. You're good. You're like," because they could see it all over me that it was mentally messing me up because I knew I'm like, "There's no point in me stepping up and hitting this ball." 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I just need to figure out what this driving range. 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I keep all of it back there because of the tonneau cover I got at CRP 4x4 Truck Outfitters. 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

0: 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I am excited this week, Brian, about Wednesday's show. Justin Carlock, who we were following and tracking at the U.S. Adaptive Open, is going to join us at 8 o'clock on Wednesday morning.
1: Can't wait to hear stories from what that was like. We watched it on TV. Really interested to hear his recap, what it felt like, and what an amazing showing he had in his very first Adaptive Open.
0: Yeah, he tied for the best finish from any American in the U.S. Adaptive Open ever.
1: Yeah.
0: In his very first one that he's ever competed in. So very, very cool by Justin. And we're going to have him and Kent and Andy from A1 Organics in. And I was talking with Andy a little bit on Thursday night out at the Eaton Country Club. And, man, he was just beaming. I just about, not just Justin, but that entire event and watching it. And we were, you know, we were swapping stories about it. Instantly, I started telling this story about the woman from Haiti.
1: Who had lost both her legs?
0: I had no idea, right?
1: Yeah.
0: I'm watching because the camera was panned in, and then the camera guy must have just, like, telepathically knew that we were all, like, what happened? And he zooms out, the camera person zooms out, and you see she's missing both of her legs. She went into a structure during a earthquake to save a two-year-old. Lost both of her legs, and she was just out there and just, I mean, the most positive individuals who life, we sometimes look and feel sorry for individuals like that, and they so oftentimes have the best outlook on life. Our good friend Jerry Schimmel, with what he went through with that plane crash, that he survived, that mm-hmm. second chance, that, hey, I'm not going to let this stop me. Those are the most powerful stories, and I know Justin's going to be able to share some of those with us on Wednesday. And that's one where I can't wait just to sit and listen.
1: Oh, I want to hear what it was, his reaction to playing with Popert.
0: Yep, Kip Popert.
1: Kip Popert, who did not miss a putt.
0: No.
1: On the final day.
0: He was the best in that moment.
1: I've never seen a guy be that hot with the putter.
0: In that
1: no matter what golf.
0: There was nobody in the world who is a better putter. It's weird to think about it like this.
1: Yeah.
0: But at that moment, there was nobody in the world that was a better putter than Kip Popert was.
1: And it was so impressive, and I'm just wondering Justin's take from being there, trying to catch that, and every time you're in a position to gain a little bit, dude gains one on you.
0: Right?
1: You know?
0: I mean, especially after hole three where Justin chipped in for eagle, and said, like, that was that, because normal in golf, you see that, and you're like, okay,
1: two-stroke swing.
0: Here comes Carlock.
1: Yeah.
0: You know, here comes Justin. And Popert just goes, nope, I'm going 6-under on the front. So I can't wait to have Justin and talk about that.
1: Yeah.
0: And then, of course, the Open Championship, we'll break down with Kyle and the dude down the hall, and Justin's going to stick around for picks on that as well.
1: Yeah, and what it's like to have TV crews following when you play. You know, just the difference. I know he's played in, you know, big tournaments, and he's had, you know, big pressure and, you know, big events. But I don't think it's ever been anything like that with full television coverage and following everything and the interviews and having to talk and, you know, all those things. But, man, he conducted himself so well. So proud of him.
0: He reached out and goes, hey, is there any chance of coming back on? I'm like, duh, dude. Like, absolutely. Like,
1: not after you lose.
0: Yeah.
1: That's it. And we'll let him know this is totally an exception.
0: That's 7:28 the time. Let's grab a quick break. On the other side, we'll get to some of your responses. What is the best streaming series of all time? Your responses next.
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0: our right-hand construction poll question today. What is the best streaming series of all time? That's what we want to know this morning. And we've got Brian's Mount Rushmore, I think, is pretty good. Remind the people of what your Mount Rushmore is.
1: Yeah, it's Game of Thrones, Sons of Anarchy, Breaking Bad.
0: Very good.
1: Those are the biggies. I could throw in Yellowstone as my fourth head.
0: There's one that is dominating the responses that neither of us have said, and I don't think either of us have watched, Ted Lasso. Ted Lasso is getting a ton of love right now on our comment section.
1: I enjoyed Ted Lasso. I never saw the last few episodes. I just kind of got, eh.
0: Really?
1: Yeah, by then. And I probably could dive in right now again and fall back in love with it. I think it was one of those where we just, okay, we've watched all weekend nothing but this.
0: Mm.
1: You know, kind of things where we went through and found, oh, great show. And it's coming back for another season. That was the hottest thing. It just took over social media, everything Ted Lasso did. So, yeah, that's one. It's almost too recent for me to think of when I think of best of all time.
0: I need to jump into that. I think when I'm done with Peaky Blinders.
1: Oh, you need to watch it. Oh, yeah.
0: It's Ted Lasso. Lizzie says Ted Lasso was a good one, but I loved Grace and Frankie, which I just looked up, and it is Grace and Frankie with Jane Fonda, Lily Tomlin, Sam Waterston.
1: Oh, yeah. Yeah. That was a good show.
0: Let's see. HVAC guy. Morning, guys. Better late than never. It's always going to be House of Cards. That is another one that it ranks highly up on some of the lists that I was looking at.
1: Yeah, I heard back before Kevin Spacey got all weird,
0: mm-hmm.
1: that was dynamite.
0: Yeah.
1: You know, and that it was still good even after he left, but that his character was just so, you hated him so bad.
0: That is one of those series that I have started and stopped about four different times.
1: I have too, to be honest.
0: The same three or four episodes, and then I'm like, yeah, I'm good. And I don't know what it is, because I like what I'm watching, but it is, and maybe I just need to power through that little bit of time, because it's a little slow at times. You know, it is a little slow at times, but that one does rank highly for a lot of people out there. But yeah, I think it's got to be Game of Thrones. It just the way that captured the entire country and really probably the entire world with when it was, okay, who is going to be the king of this? And I've never seen a more wow first season, because when they start building it all around Ned Stark, Stark loses his head.
1: Yeah.
0: It's like, wow, okay. This means business.
1: Oh, absolutely. I remember the shock of that. Well, what the hell are they going to do now?
0: Right.
1: You know, it was my thought. But still, Yellowstone's impact on everything, from music to all that, was the biggest thing since those big things. And I think it was equally as captivating.
0: Yeah.
1: Yellowstone grabbed people from my dad down.
0: Right.
1: Game of Thrones is too much for an upper demo.
0: Yeah, maybe, probably. But what it lacked in that upper demo, it got the fringes of the younger demo. You know what I mean? Like,
1: no, and it got people. I was not in the scheme of who would love this show.
0: Right.
1: But right. I loved that show. Yeah.
0: I wonder what the numbers are on that.
1: Of what was the most watched? Or yeah. I still got to think The Sopranos is right up there, as huge as that was.
0: The most, I can't get my brain to type and listen at the same time.
1: You should use your fingers.
0: Oh, yeah. This one just came across, Brian. Stranger Things.
1: Oh, my gosh.
0: Stranger Things.
1: Oh, wow. Why did it take this long for that to get thrown out? Yeah, you talk about a phenom.
0: Mm-hmm.
1: Wow, yeah. Completely slipped my mind.
0: Yeah, this is interesting. We'll spend some time with text here from the 970 saying Lost. That was one streaming series. HVAC guy talking about House of Cards. For sure, it's slow at times, but it gets deeper and deeper. And when everyone thought it was over because of Spacey, Robin Wright delivered, and it was shocking. Best ever. So
1: I did hear that she was dynamite in that.
0: Yeah. I know that HVAC guy absolutely loves that series. I know that he absolutely loves it. In no specific order, NCIS, 1923, and Lonesome Dove.
1: Yeah, I like all of those.
0: I got into an NCIS kick for a long time.
1: You can stay in it for years because there's a lot of it.
0: It got to the point where it was just I couldn't sleep until I heard like the intro music and then zonked. I was just out. 1923. That's the
1: Sam Elliott.
0: Yeah, that's the one.
1: Yeah. With Harrison Ford and Helen Mirren.
0: Okay. All right. Yeah, I love that. Thanks, Jackson, for the text this morning. So let us know, what is the best streaming series of all time? Comment on our Facebook page at Good Morning NOCA or text us on the J9 Agency's text line, 888-530-0043. Chris Vanderveen, Director of Special Projects, joins us next. But first, the KFK News and Sports Center.
2: I'm Peter Killeen with your KFKA local news. A vehicle fire broke out in a commercial vehicle maintenance facility late last Thursday night, causing major damage to the building and injuries to one employee. According to the Loveland Reporter-Herald, the Loveland Fire Rescue Authority went to the fire in the Ryder Truck Rental Facility, 6390 Aviation Circle, after it was reported by the sole employee in the building. He was injured but turned down medical attention. The fire department's still not sure how that fire started. In less than a month, Larimer County will open its new landfill north of Wellington, start winding down operations at its current landfill south of Fort Collins, and open a new diversion and transfer station next to the old landfill. According to the Coloradoan, it'll cause at least a little bit of change for anyone who's been using the current landfill, which has been operating for more than 60 years, located between Fort Collins and Loveland. Northern Colorado's Voice, 103.1 and 1310 KFKA, and online at 1310KFKA.com.
3: I'm your Daybreak on 2 Pinpoint Weather, meteorologist Liz McGiffin. Today will be sunny, breezy, and hot as high temperatures climb up toward 100 degrees. We'll shave a degree or two off the temperature tomorrow, but still upper 90s with sunshine. Temperatures keep falling slightly on Wednesday. We're talking mid-90s with more sunshine in the forecast. Thursday and Friday, sunny and breezy as high temperatures keep climbing to the mid to upper 90s, then staying sunny and hot as we head into the weekend.
4: 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I'm John Thayer. The Colorado Rockies had just four hits yesterday as the Rockies lost in San Francisco to the Giants 3-1. The Rockies also committed an error in the loss. Antonio Sensatella took the loss. He drops to 9-2. The Rockies are now 39-59. The Rockies go into the All-Star break with back-to-back losses and having dropped four of their last five contests. NBA Summer League action tomorrow. The Denver Nuggets are back in action in Las Vegas when the Nuggets take on Oklahoma City. Denver is coming off of a win on Saturday when they beat the Minnesota Timberwolves 101-82. 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
0: Traffic around Northern Colorado this morning. Everything's still looking good on the Northern Colorado roadways. I'm not seeing any issues at all. 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
0: The time. Welcome back in to the Aloe Fiber Studios. I'm Tanner Schwint. Brian Gary, my co-host. Good Morning NOCO, presented by Lemons Heating and Cooling. Brian, the MLB draft happened and is just always the most confusing of when are we going to see these guys. Will we see these guys?
1: Yes, there is a better chance that we never see them than that we do.
0: Mm-hmm.
1: You know,
0: statistically, yeah.
1: Absolutely. The Major League Draft is one that, unless you have a family member in it or you work a front office for a baseball team, you probably don't know many of the people who are coming up.
0: No, you don't.
1: You could get drafted but then go to college, I think.
0: Yep.
1: Or you could, you know, there's so much space between being drafted and having your rights belong to a team till you actually might ever wear their uniform.
0: Well, and that's why, so we saw that 2 years ago with Walker Martin out of Eaton, right? He bypassed college. I mean, he was drafted and was taken by the San Francisco Giants, and they gave him a big enough contract that they said, he said, yeah, I'm going to go and start just developing there, you know, and that's a huge jump going from 3A high school baseball in the state of Colorado to being in the minors. And I know he's still there. I haven't got an update on how he's doing. I know Coach Bruce Dick follows him closely, but the Rockies had the 10th overall pick in the draft. You're saying, hey, why was it the 10th overall pick? Well, there's new anti-tanking rules that are in place in baseball, and that's why the Rockies got number 10 instead of number 1. It's certain years, an amount of years of finishing in last place. You can't have
1: when
0: a
1: you're
0: top 10
1: so
0: pick.
1: Bad that the league thinks you might be doing it on purpose, that's pretty sad.
0: It's pretty tough. But the Rockies took Kentucky switch hitting shortstop Tyler Bell at number 10. And as Thomas Harding writes here from MLB.com, maybe University of Kentucky switch hitting shortstop Tyler Bell was headed to the Rockies all along. The club selected him in the first round, 10th overall. Bell's father loved skiing and would take the family to Colorado resorts such as Breckenridge during winters. The Rockies were never playing playing when the Bell family was in Colorado, but Tyler could see the park out of the car window. And when he'd dream and play MLB The Show, he'd place himself at Coors Field for home games. But yeah, he's this is a first shortstop selected with the first pick by the Rockies since Troy Tulowitzki, according to Thomas Harding. It's pretty cool. So I'm excited to see what this kid's all about, according to Thomas Harding. It's pretty cool. So I'm excited to see what this kid's all about. Switch hitting shortstop.

0: President of Baseball Operations Paul DePodesta and General Manager Josh Burns, who brought back many of the decision makers of the past, but beefed up the group with more personnel and an increase in advanced data and those operating the information. So it was the info and the intangibles led to the pick. Tommy Tanis, the Rockies' assistant GM, said there's no mistaking his intensity out there, his focus in games, and also what he does on the practice field. We spoke with numerous coaches, summer coaches, his current coaches. This is a very intense, serious player with a very strong need to succeed. So he is very, very locked in, and they like the intangibles that he's got.
1: Well, that's cool. But what it comes down to is our team is still awful.
0: Right now.
1: They're really bad right now, and they're going to lose 100 games again. They are going to set the record for futility.
0: I don't see
1: that. You see them winning 23 games plus in the second half?
0: Yeah.
1: Do you?
0: Yeah, why not?
1: Why not? Let's start with April. Let's just... I'm hoping I'm wrong, dude, but...
0: The emotional swings that you go on with this team,
1: I know,
0: cracks me up.
1: But it's been, yeah. I mean, they needed to win some against the Giants.
0: Well, they did. They did win
1: they
0: one.
1: They got one. Okay,
0: they won one. Yesterday was tough too. Every one of those games was incredibly close.
1: They have 39 wins.
0: They had 43 last year. And it's just now the All-Star break. They're four wins away from as many as they had the entirety of last year. They're 39-59, which sport puts them on pace for what? I don't know. What is that pace?
1: What are they?
0: 39-59. 39-59 at the All-Star break.
1: Okay.
0: Okay. Brian's going
1: to leaves them
0: take his attention.
1: 64 more games.
0: Yes.
1: Okay.
0: They're winning about 40% of their games.
1: That's what I was. Yeah. That's what I was going.
0: They're winning 40% of their games so far.
1: Yeah.
0: So they win 40% of their how many games left?
1: So that would put them at 21 more wins,
0: which would put them at 60.
1: Wouldn't it be? No.
0: No, 64 at 50%. That is 32 wins. 40%. Yeah, probably right around there. Right now, they're on pace to finish 64-98. Thank you, sport.
1: Ah.
0: So, yeah, Bri, don't lose hope. Don't lose hope.
1: 50, yeah, I have them at 55.
0: Yeah.
1: Yeah, that's still a lot of losses. 100 plus.
0: That is. But again, so much better. And that's where I'm going to end my Rockies takes on the years. So much better. Bad, but so much better. Faye says...
1: They are better.
0: Record number of draftees for my Arkansas Razorbacks, though, at 12. Not that y'all care, but I just wanted to throw that out there. And talking about Tyler Bell, she said he is good, though. Watched him a lot during this season. So we've got our advanced analytics director of Faith watching Tyler Bell.
1: I'm always amazed at what she has watched and knows quite a bit about.
0: Correct. It's insane. Eastside Chris says, when can we see Holiday come in and replace Tovar? Holiday had an injury, so he's done for the year. He's hurt. So we're not going to see Ethan Holiday anytime soon. And I don't know if they're going to be moving him over to second base or what the plan is with him. But yeah, there's no doubt the Rockies need a new shortstop, and I think that's what you're seeing with Tyler Bell being drafted number one overall. Tovar just, I mean, his swing and misses. I look at this lineup and I go, how was Tovar batting third for the majority of the last couple of seasons?
1: Because of the potential that was there and what we had seen before.
0: But Bud Black would never move him anywhere in the lineup. It's just like, oh, that's Tovar. He's batting here. He's batting in this spot every single time, even though his whiff rate and some of the pitches that he swings at are just incredibly bad. But the MLB All-Star Week starts. It started yesterday. I watched a little bit of the AL-NL Futures game on
1: ABC. I didn't see that.
0: I checked it out for a little bit. It was kind of fun to see. They had some of the guys mic'd up and learning a little bit about the young guys, and they're talking about how cool it was to play in a big league stadium. And so that was kind of fun. All-Star game, Home Run Derby tonight, which Hunter Goodman did not get invited to. And there's a guy with 14 home runs that is in the Home Run Derby, and Hunter Goodman has 27.
1: That's ridiculous. Is that only on Netflix?
0: Mm-hmm. It was last year.
1: Yeah,

0: Another dumb thing.
1: I was just reading an article, too, talking about the World Cup that Netflix and Amazon Prime are gearing up to dump a boatload of cash to be the host of the World Cup coming up in 4 years, where it's just streaming. I have absolutely loved what they've done on Fox this year. It's either on Fox 31 or it's on 219. Those are the two channels that it's
0: Fox
1: been
0: Sports
1: on.
0: 1 or Fox has handled everything, and I thought they'd done a great job with it.
1: They've expanded the field for 2030 to 64. That's the American way. Just keep adding teams on there. Mm-hmm. Just keep doing it. Keep doing it. And that's what they're looking at. But that would be brutal if it's just on Netflix and or Amazon Prime. But they're gearing up for it. I'm so sick of just the streaming-only games.
0: And I hate it because of the difficulty of switching from channel to channel of what you're watching.
1: Yeah.
0: There is no just quick click anymore.
1: No, and I honestly don't mind as much when it's my team that's playing it, like when the Broncos are in the standalone slot, because I'm not changing the channel.
0: No,
1: anyways.
0: Not at all.
1: But when there's a number of different games going on at the same time, that pisses me off.
0: Yep.
1: Because there is not just go to this game. There's not just I wonder when we'll see that swing back the other way, because I certainly do think we'll see
0: I
1: that
0: swing
1: back. I
0: think it will happen.
1: Yeah,
0: I definitely do. Somebody's going to go, hey, what if we took all the channels people are watching and put them in a package?
1: Yeah, correct.
0: Wow, that would be cool.
1: That'd be pretty sweet, yeah. I think that's a good call by you, Brian. Might be onto something
0: patent.
1: There. Trademarked. All right, let's get a break here. 7:54 the time now. Let's jump out to the Daybreak Ag Report.
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3: Good day, everyone. I'm Lane Hortland. On Friday, USDA's latest July crop production and world egg supply and demand estimates report offered a slightly supportive outlook for wheat. U.S. wheat production was trimmed to 1.536 billion bushels, while ending stocks were reduced to 722 million bushels. Now, that reflects a tighter supply outlook than last month. Winter wheat production is now forecast at 990 million bushels, down 4% from June and 29% below last year, with the national average yield expected to come in at 46.7 bushels per acre. That's the lowest since 2015, if realized. Globally, USDA also lowered world-ending wheat stocks to 272.8 million metric tons. Anthony Prilliman with the National Ag Statistics Service now shares with us the details of USDA's July winter wheat production yield and forecast prediction.
4: No changes were made to either planted or harvested acres this month compared to what we published in the acreage report last week. However, since our last production forecast back on June 11th, planted acreage was lowered 890,000 acres, while harvested area was lowered 805,000 acres. As of July 1st, yield is forecast at 46.7 bushels per acre. That is down 0.2%, or just 1/10 of a bushel from last month's forecast, and down 14.9%, or 8.2 bushels from the previous year. Production is forecast at 990 million bushels. That is down 3.8% from the June forecast, mainly due to that reduction in harvested acreage, and down 29.3% from 2025. This year's forecasted production of 990 million bushels, if realized, this will represent the lowest U.S. production since 1963.
3: That was USDA's Anthony Prilliman.
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3: We're turning back this morning looking to more of USDA's grain report that came out on Friday, where we see corn ending stocks for the 26 through 27 marketing year were cut by 170 million bushels to 1.79 billion, while soybean production was increased to a record 4.5 billion bushels if realized. For corn, USDA left yield unchanged at 183 bushels per acre on 95.3 million planted acres, with production pegged at 16 billion bushels. Stronger demand, including higher export projections, helped tighten supplies. Soybean yields remain forecast at 53 bushels per acre, with exports raised to 1.66 billion bushels. And again, wheat stocks were also tightened slightly, providing additional support to the entire grains complex. For the Western Ag Network, I'm Lane.
7: Another prep season in the books, and soon we'll be looking ahead to high school football season. 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
1: Just had to do some digging, because when Brian said that about the pitching staff, that was for the Colorado Rockies. I was like, why did that not hit my brain? And why are the Rockies not drafting pitchers?
0: Yes.
1: But we just found out that 66% of their picks were used.
0: Basically everything but the one we mentioned.
1: 14 out of 21 picks went towards pitching staff. 11 righties and 3 lefties. Correct? Yes? That's 11 plus 3 is 14.
0: Were any of them
1: both
0: amphibians?
1: Yeah. Bilingual?
0: Amphibious? Yes.
1: Idiot that used to be on the baseball team with me in high school did that. He's like, look, I'm bilingual. And he threw it with his left hand. I'm like, that's not,
0: it's funny.
1: It's not what that means. No, he wasn't joking. No, he was not joking. It was a funny
0: joke.
1: He was not joking.
0: Okay.
1: Sorry to the Platte Valley.
0: I was just going to say, you highlight that education quite often.
1: I do. Very good. And Faye says, that's talking about the streaming only. That's how NBA ball, summer ball is, and it's so annoying. Faith, what are you doing watching NBA summer ball? The dedication from her is unreal on this stuff.
0: A avid sports fanatic who seems to know something about everything sports.
1: Correct.
0: So she should have a show on here.
1: Yeah, no kidding. We had a quick change of plans, so Chris Vanderveen is going to join us coming up at 8:05 here this morning for our weekly conversation. It's Good Morning NOCO, presented by Lemons Heating and Cooling, and we will be right back.
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8: ABC News, I'm Chuck Sievertson. The U.S. and Iran again shooting missiles at each other. Oil prices have jumped, and so could gasoline. On the Strait of Hormuz, ABC News Chief White House Correspondent Mary Bruce.
9: Reopening the Strait, of course, was at the heart of this memorandum of understanding that was intended to buy more time to negotiate a longer-term lasting nuclear deal, the issue at the heart of this conflict. But the two sides haven't even been able to get to that point amid these escalating back-and-forth strikes.
8: More Israeli air attacks in Gaza City. Storms and flooding from the Midwest to the east. Extreme heat spreading across more of the nation, creating a bigger wildfire danger. South Carolina Senator Lindsey Graham's sudden death was due to a ruptured aorta from heart disease, says preliminary info from the medical examiner. In a statement explaining his absence from the Senate, Kentucky's Mitch McConnell says he had a fall last month and was in the hospital, now in rehab. McConnell's 84. This is ABC News.
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13: 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After hearing the proposed budget cuts to the Culture, Parks, and Recreation Department, which still falls short of the city's target, Greeley City Council has directed staff to seek ways to increase revenue instead. Greeley Tribune reporting, with an $18.1 million budget deficit for 2027, city departments have been asked by Budget and Policy Director Nathan Mosley to reduce their general fund budgets by as much as 25% in some cases. On Tuesday, Deputy City Manager Kelly Johnson and Culture, Parks, and Rec Director Diana Frick presented $2.9 million in budget cuts for the department. In less than a month, Larimer County will open its new landfill north of Wellington, start winding down operations at its current landfill outside Fort Collins, and open a new diversion and transfer station next to the old landfill. Northern Colorado's Voice, 103.1 and 1310 KFKA, and online at 1310KFKA.com.
14: I'm your Daybreak on 2 Pinpoint Weather, meteorologist Liz McGiffin. Today will be sunny, breezy, and hot as high temperatures climb up toward 100 degrees. We'll shave a degree or two off the temperature tomorrow, but still upper 90s with sunshine. Temperatures keep falling slightly on Wednesday. We're talking mid-90s with more sunshine in the forecast. Thursday and Friday, sunny and breezy as high temperatures keep climbing to the mid to upper 90s, then staying sunny and hot as we head into the weekend.
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1: Tracy Axton, FMS Bank, joining us this morning. Tracy, good morning. How are those rates looking here on a Monday?
2: Good morning, guys. Rates looking where we left them on Friday. No movement so far today. We're hanging right, well, upper sixes today on the 30-year fixed, lower sixes on the 15-year fixed. So we'll see what the week brings. I'm not really sure at this point. I know the Fed minutes came out last week, talked about, hey, we're going to hold steady for a while, but yeah, you might see a rate increase sometime later this year. So we'll see if that pans out. Hoping that it doesn't, but all the economic indicators are showing that, yeah, we're probably going to see that rate increase sometime.
1: All right. Well, we'll keep watching that, and so hopefully something changes on that front. In the meantime, if people have questions, Tracy, what's that number to call?
2: That number is 970-673-4501.
1: Tracy, thanks so much for your time.
2: Hey, guys. Have a great day.
1: You as well. 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As we turn to traffic here this morning, everything is looking good out there on the northern Colorado roadways. CDOT's not reporting any accidents. When you get down to the Denver area, I-25 southbound has had a couple of accidents this morning. This is down, This is I-25 southbound at 84th Avenue. So at 84th Avenue down in Denver, I-25 southbound, the right lane is closed. So plan on some delays if you're making your way down there. This traffic update is brought to you by Doug O'Connell with Futurity First Insurance Group. 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
1: Welcome back into the Aloe Fiber Studios. I'm Tanner Schwint, Brian Gary, my co-host, and joining us now on the Clearwater Products Hotline, it is Chris Vanderveen, Director of Special Projects for 9 News. Chris, good morning, my friend. How are we doing?
4: I'm good. How are you all?
1: We are rolling here on a Monday. We are rolling. I don't know if we're rolling downhill Monday. Or where we're going. Yeah, it's certainly a Monday. Coffee's flowing. Just trying to get back in the groove of things.
0: Yeah, good hot liquid is essential on days like this.
4: Mm-hmm. Yeah. I'll get a coffee and I'll be like, it's gonna be 100 degrees outside today. What am I doing?
1: You know, yeah. What are your thoughts on iced coffee? Where are you guys at on iced coffee?
0: Gross to me.
4: It's gross.
1: I love it. I love it. That's
0: I hate it when my cup even gets moderately cooled. So the thought of having cold coffee, I can't even drink it. I spit it right out. It's disgusting.
1: It's just so much.
4: It tastes
1: sugar.
4: Like it's been sitting. It tastes like it's been sitting on the counter for like 3 days. Like,
0: exactly.
1: You guys, that might be the oldest take that I've heard from both of you guys at the same time. Oh, I remember when coffee used to be hot. Like, I feel like that's what I just got out of you guys.
4: Hey, Hibs was the day.
0: I ruined the day. It all changed.
1: Yeah, correct.
4: These days are terrible. They don't know what we went through.
1: That was an accurate
0: them with their fancy FM radios
1: depiction of what was going on there. 100%. Chris, I want to start first. I want to talk to you. Let's talk national, and then I know you've got a huge project coming out, and we want to preview that. But I want to talk on the national scale. Lindsey Graham passing away over the weekend. I woke up, saw the news, and I was like, well, that's. Oh, that doesn't say Mitch McConnell on it, and it kind of shocked me. But I want to talk about the Mitch McConnell situation first, because I think the coverage of this has been so fascinating, because this has been a win for you know, traditional media, because no traditional media has came out and broken the number one sin of calling someone dead before they are. And all those outliers were already calling Mitch McConnell dead. He posted a picture of himself yesterday with the newspaper. Talk to me about what you've seen of the coverage of the Mitch McConnell situation.
4: Well, it's fascinating you bring that up, because like there's this idea, like, yes, do some conspiracies turn out to be true? There's some conspiracy theories that you see online sometimes turn out to be true. Yes. The problem with conspiracy theories is that you only have to bat like 1 out of 100 to be like the greatest prognosticator in the history of the world. And nobody ever remembers, or nobody even cares about the 99 times that you're wrong. There's a genuine problem with sort of stories on the internet, and look, for as much as people like to bag on journalism, there are standards, there are ethics, and I know sometimes we don't live up to those standards or those ethics, but there is benefit of sort of saying, well, wait, what do we know? And I always tell this in our newsroom all the time, report what you know. Don't report what you believe to be true. There's a big difference between the two. You have to know it before you can report it. And when it comes to these instances, yes, like the internet was all a flutter because of this rampant speculation. Now, if you were a reporter, let's put it this way. If you were a reporter this way and you just said, hey, Mitch McConnell's dead, and you put that on online and you worked for a serious publication, you'd be having a real bad day today,
0: mm-hmm.
4: a real bad day today. And you might even lose your job. You probably should lose your job. But the people that get to put out the nonsense, they're not losing their job. They're just getting more followers. That's a pretty broken system in my mind because it rewards the people that can be the most outlandish, and there doesn't seem to be corresponding punishment for when you get it wrong.
1: Well, and where is the desire anymore to you know, actually get it accurate? I guess is my, like,
0: no, it's more important to be first than accurate.
1: But even from the consumers, right? Because everyone takes that first story that they see and go, you know what, that's fact now in my brain, instead of saying, okay, let me actually read through this for a second and say, okay, this is what the actual, you know, this is what a reputable news outlet is doing. A little bit, you know, has to be owned by the viewer, maybe more than a little bit, but it's got to be owned by the viewers, the listeners, and the readers.
4: Well, this is why I say that if we could just hold everyone to the same standard, meaning that if you get really mad at mainstream media for getting a story wrong, that's fine. That's great. When mainstream press gets a story wrong, you should be mad. You should be upset. But you should hold that same standard for when an alternative voice or an alternative media source gets a story horrifically wrong. You should harbor the same amount of outrage, hold people to the same standards. And when somebody gets a story so horrifically wrong, like, ask yourself, well, maybe they're getting other things wrong too, and hold them to the same standard that you would hold me. If I get a story horrifically wrong, like I said, I'm gonna have a bad day. But if, you know, Joe Magoo 45689 online gets a story wrong, it's like, well, nobody remembers that past the day, and then he's still getting clicks. Like that's again, like I said before, that's a broken system.
1: This kind of in a different train of thinking as we're having this conversation about Mitch McConnell. I mean, Mitch McConnell's been in his role forever. How is it that there aren't any journalists who were able to get to the bottom and say, no, like, all this stuff is not true? Like, it seemingly took for Mitch McConnell to post a picture of himself yesterday, where now people are going through and trying to figure out if the newspaper he's holding was actually there or if it was a doctored image. How do we not have somebody that is able to get the true answer out of that? You know, this has been going on for more than a week, Chris.
4: Well, I will say there is a tendency for high-level politicians to exist in their own world that is difficult to crack, and that, yes, you can sort of like and be secretive. It's difficult. This is why conspiracy theories are always hard to be true, because it takes a lot of people to hold the conspiracy down and to keep it away from the press or public. But in this instance, yeah, I mean, yeah, like we are risk averse by nature, journalists are, because we don't want to get sued, and also we don't want to be wrong. And so, yeah, like there is a tendency, like, you may have heard it or you may believe it to be true, but you don't report until you know it to be true. And that's a good standard to have.
1: No, it's certainly.
0: Yeah, that's what I thought. That's what it was growing up.
1: And that's just why I was kind of shocked that nobody could get to that quicker, you know, because that is that, like, you want to put that water on that fire before it gets bigger. Right. And that's why I was wondering why it took so long for some of those traditional media outlets, those mainstream media outlets, to get that answer of, no, he is still alive.
4: Well, and it's an important story because he was disappeared. And when a leader of that stature and that notoriety has disappeared, yeah, there's going to naturally lead to some questions. I'm not as appalled by, you know, a week is an eternity these days, but a week can also sometimes be the time it takes to confirm something, particularly when you have a party and a group of people that are protecting that person and are willing to do certain things to keep it private.
1: Yeah, certainly the case. Visiting with Chris Vanderveen, Director of Special Projects for 9 News. Chris, I know you've got a monster of a story coming out next week, my friend. Can you preview it a little bit with us?
4: Yeah, I can. So this is one of the reasons why one of the major projects I've been working on the last few months haven't been able to talk about, but I can now, is that everyone knows that Immigration and Customs Enforcement has been removing people on a large scale from the country. But what a lot of people don't realize is that mechanism, that network that allows ICE Air operations is what it's called, to sort of move people around the country and move people sometimes in nonsensical ways. And really the premise of what we started out with, why is ICE flying people instead of out of the country? Why are they flying them across the country? And it leads to some problems with court systems. It leads to some problems with extra expense. This is a $1 billion transportation system that sometimes makes zero sense. We've been spending the last few months sort of coming up with a way. Producer that I work with, Chris Hansen, who's brilliant, come up with a way to sort of track these flights, how many are coming in and out of Denver, and we've been able to work with 18 other cities across the country to sort of document these very clandestine, secretive flights that ICE is operating, not to other countries, but to other states. And why is that happening? I'll leave that as a tease. It's an interesting question about why is this happening. And there's all sorts of theories as to why it's happening. But in the end result is the United States government is spending over $1 billion right now, not sending people out of the country, but to other facilities across it.
1: A very interesting story. And that'll be coming out next week. And next Monday, we can certainly get into a little bit more depth on that as well, Chris. But, you know, I kind of put my foot in my mouth earlier when I said, why were we not able to get an answer to that in a week? You just said you're talking about a story this big and this impactful. It's going to take some time. It's going to take some months. And
0: Week is not that long.
1: And for me, who grew up in this generation where it was on to the next thing almost instantly, let's scroll to the next thing, I have to remind myself of that. At times that it does. I mean, impactful journalism takes time. And Chris, I do love hearing that Nine News still allows you to do that.
4: Yeah, it's pretty remarkable in this day and age that I still get to work for an operator that allows us the time to sort of, we've been working with reporters and photographers around the country on this project for a number of months. It's a massive, massive project. That we're going to be, we have a streaming only special that'll be an hour long. That's going to debut a week from today. We have stories that are airing all next week on Nine News. So this is going to get a lot of attention on Nine News, and hopefully justifiably so.
1: I can't wait for it, Chris. Hey, what did you think of that Colorado Rockies draft? I know you were locked in, dialed into that.
4: Oh man, that player that I know well was drafted really high, and I'm really, really glad that we got that certain player. Man, this is what is going to be necessary to turn this all around. I have high hopes for us in 2036.
1: Dynamite what? Dropping, Chris, that broadcast school's really paying
0: awesome.
1: Off. That's right? well done, buddy. Last question for you, our right-hand construction poll question. What's the best streaming series of all time? What's the best streaming series of all time? Is it Game of Thrones?
4: Streaming?
1: Yeah, streaming. Yeah, whether it be HBO Max or whatever it was.
4: Oh, well, I don't know. I think of it now because it's streaming now, but it didn't when it came out. Breaking Bad. Breaking Bad is...
0: Oh, absolutely. That was in my top three.
4: Single best show in the history of television. Along with, there's also a show that I love that's streaming that was on HBO, Chernobyl, which was just phenomenal television. If you haven't watched it, watch it. It's unbelievable. And it's also remarkable how... A story with a bunch of English, British, American actors can turn into a story about what happened in Russia and why it could be topical today. It's brilliant.
1: Okay. I will have to I have not seen either of those series.
0: Definitely check them both out.
1: I will have to do that. Chris, as always, my friend, thanks so much for your time.
4: Thanks,
1: Joe. See you. Chris Vanderveen, Director of Special Projects for Nine News. Appreciate him jumping on this morning. I'll just say, like, we'll go through this list coming up in a little bit later on of the best streaming series. Both of those are very, very highly rated.
0: Very good.
1: Just threw out there with Chernobyl and Breaking Bad. That is our right-hand construction poll question. Send in those responses here this morning. J9 Agencies text line 888-530-0043 or on our Facebook page at Good Morning NoCo. 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
1: Well, Brian, we haven't mentioned it yet, but we're watching, you and I are both watching Peaky Blinders. We're late to the party.
0: Yeah, way late to the party, but glad I showed up. I started it many times, but I've finally now gotten like two and a half, or a season and a half into it.
1: Yeah, I still struggle with the accent, where I have
0: I use subtitles.
1: I can't do that, because then I just sit there and I just read it the whole time instead of watching.
0: At least I know what the hell's going on.
1: Yeah, that's fair. That's fair.
0: Yeah.
1: But a guy that we were talking about on Friday, in Sam Neill, in this he passed away unexpectedly last night.
0: Yeah, I think he was 74 years old. Really took off in the Jurassic Park movies.
1: Yes.
0: You know, from his role in that. But then you've seen him in so many things throughout the years. And I know that Peaky Blinders was, he was huge in that, you know.
1: Yeah.
0: Great character. And, yeah, just surprising that, we're both just diving into finally. I mean, I saw the damn movie that, takes place after, before I watched the actual series. You know, but to both of us to be getting into that and then have one of the main characters just pass away is, surprising.
1: Yeah, he obviously made his hay with the Jurassic Park films. He was in just about every one of them, but he was 78 years old. He passed away at the age of 78.
0: It was 78, okay.
1: Sam Neill did, but just one of those. He was never really the leading man. He was never, but he just, whatever role he was in, you're like, that's that guy. Was that guy, but he was, I haven't seen him in a role like he is in Peaky Blinders, and he is incredible in that, because I just knew him from the Jurassic Park films, and to see him in this role, in Peaky Blinders, hell of an actor, but
0: probably has a pretty impressive filmography. If I were to look through other things he'd been in, I would imagine.
1: Possession. Yeah. Did you ever see Possession back in 1981?
0: Mm-hmm.
1: Yeah, he was in that. Merlin, the piano there. It is interesting that what he was in, but never really just as the
0: Jurassic Park was the one that really put him out there. But that's 78 years old. Just over the weekend, Lindsey Graham. I mean, that was just out of nowhere. I remember, when I first saw the news, of course, my thought is I've got to check. I had questioned everything I see, right away. Did that really happen? But that was as out of the blue as anything. I hadn't heard of him being in bad health or anything.
1: No, and especially because he had just got back from Kyiv, right? He was over in Ukraine and over the weekend, and then as soon as he got back, was on the phone. There's mixed responses to something like this, but I know Lindsey Graham was your traditional Republican in the sense that him and John McCain were very, very close. He was one of those guys that he could reach across the aisle, and President Trump had even said that. There were times where we need to swing a Democrat or something, and he goes, not many people had that ability left. Lindsey Graham did, and that's because he was, from all accounts, one of the nicest individuals outside of that, outside of politics, where he could argue, and he was a true politician, where he could argue and then go and have lunch with the person you were just arguing against. So it's been a mixed bag of responses from individuals, as it always is when you live in the political world that we do now. But yeah, I was shocked by it. Like I said, I was like, oh, okay. I read that bleary-eyed and thought it was Mitch McConnell, and then I'm like, wait a second, what? What? And the early reports are it was
0: I thought it was a massive heart attack.
1: That's what the early reports
0: is what
1: are
0: did
1: right
0: it.
1: Now.
0: Yeah, at the age of he was 71, I believe. I've been bad on the ages, but wherever your stance is politically, I was a huge fan of politics or any of that. That's not what this is about. This was a man who lost his life unexpectedly, and there are friends and family who are affected by that big time.
1: Absolutely
0: so, yeah,
1: crazy.
0: Hate seeing things like that.
1: Yeah, and you know, we always say that these things tend to come in threes. We had Bonnie Tyler last week, Lindsey Graham over the weekend, and then Sam Neill as well. So, absolutely crazy. All right, on the other side, we're going to dive into a list from IMDb, the best TV streaming series of all time.
0: Awesome.
1: Let's see where our picks land. 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

0: series of all time. That is our right-hand construction poll question. A couple of responses. Faith says Ted Lasso, The Last of Us, and Stranger Things. Not an original stream, but it is now. But Suits, also getting a mention there. HVAC guy said, Chernobyl was great. Agreed with Chris on that. Here's the list, according to IMDb.
1: Brian, yeah, let's hear this.
0: Best TV / streaming series of all time.
1: What do they have, like a top 10, or what do you got?
0: Yeah, I got top 50, but I figured we'd do top 10.
1: All right.
0: Just outside of the top 10, though, 13 through 11, Chernobyl is at number 13, Stranger Things at 12, House of Cards at 11.
1: Oh, wow. Those have all been brought up.
0: All been brought up. Number 10, Band of Brothers.
1: That was so good.
0: I never saw that one.
1: Yeah, that was dynamite. Forgot about that.
0: That's insane. 9.4 out of 10 rating.
1: Oh, it was perfection. That was great.
0: I will have to watch that. The Walking Dead comes in at number 9.
1: Yeah, I don't know why that didn't come up earlier, the popularity of that. I was into that for several seasons until Space Creatures came. Then you just went too far. People who can walk after they're dead and make noise and kill people, that's believable. But you start putting in that space aspect.
0: Correct. Yeah, that's when you lose all credibility. Number 8, Better Call Saul.
1: Trying to do that.
0: You're trying to work your way through that right now?
1: Yes, and I should love it, but I haven't hooked yet.
0: Okay. Yeah, that's got a 9 flat rating out of
1: 10.
0: Number 7, The Sopranos.
1: Yep. Figured that would be high on the list. Trendsetter.
0: Number 6, The Queen's Gambit.
1: That was so good. Yeah, I guess I didn't think of something that was only a one season run.
0: Yeah, the miniseries.
1: As being there, but that was sure good.
0: Number 5, Black Mirror. It's just weird.
1: Yeah, I'm not a Black Mirror dude.
0: Yeah, no. Number 4, The Morning Show.
1: Yeah, tried it. It was just okay to me.
0: Yeah, that seems far too high for The Morning Show.
1: I would agree with that.
0: That seems way too high on this list. Number 3, Game of Thrones with a 9.2 out of 10 rating.
1: Wow, I'm really curious what the top ones are going to be.
0: Number 2, The Handmaid's Tale.
1: Ooh, yeah, that was damn good. I've watched the whole thing of that, and I'm guessing number 1 is Breaking Bad.
0: Number 1 is Breaking Bad, 9.5 out of 10 with 2.6 million reviews on it.
1: The cross-section of people who enjoyed that and Game of Thrones, people you would never think would tolerate that type of viewing, for some reason it was palatable in those shows.
0: It is interesting to me that those are. This is one that's been coming up.
1: Sons of Anarchy was nowhere on there.
0: Where was Sons of
1: Anarchy? It certainly wasn't in the top 10.
0: 15. They have it as number 15. Mad Men is 14 there as well. One that we've been getting a lot of comments on, Stacy and Sheila had both said Ozark. And Ozark is at number 25.
1: Ozark's very good. Do they list Yellowstone and anything that you see in that top?
0: No, but I don't know when this, because Ted Lasso is number 31 on this. When did, I don't know when this list came out.
1: Okay.
0: But, I mean, there's a lot of the one, like Shameless is on here at 41, but no Yellowstone on here.
1: Hmm.
0: So I think that's kind of crazy, but I also wonder if you're not interested in that, I don't know if it was for everybody. I figured, with as much success as it's had,
1: Yellowstone crossed over to an audience that would usually not be that audience.
0: Yeah, Ozark was okay. It got
1: I
0: too
1: really
0: weird.
1: Liked Ozark.
0: It got too out there for me. But Sheila said Ted Lasso, Ozark, The Morning Show. A lot of Ted Lasso coming in. Stacy said Ozark as well. So let us know this morning. What is the best streaming series of all time? That is our right-hand construction poll question. We got Smash Trash or Compost coming up on the other side. Excited about it today. See where Brian's going to take us. Probably another Rolling Stones song?
1: No, I listened to all of that this weekend a lot.
0: Good.
1: I did.
0: It was still playing in my pickup when I got in because I follow along with the lyrics in here on my phone. I'm like, yep, I made the right decision on this song to trash it on Friday morning.
1: Oh, you made the wrong decision.
0: No, I made the right one. Okay. I made the right one. Let's see if we disagree or agree. Smash Trash and Compost presented by A1 Organics coming up next. But first, the KFK News and Sports Center.
2: I'm Peter Killeen with your KFKA local news. In less than a month, Larimer County will open its new landfill north of Wellington, start winding down operations at its current landfill outside Fort Collins, and open a new diversion and transfer station next to the old landfill. After hearing the proposed budget cuts to the Culture, Parks, and Recreation Department, which still falls short of the city's target, Greeley City Council has directed staff to seek ways to increase revenue instead. Greeley Tribune reporting, with an $18.1 million budget deficit for 2027, city departments have been asked by Budget and Policy Director Nathan Mosley to reduce their general fund budgets by as much as 25% in some cases. On Tuesday, Deputy City Manager Kelly Johnson and Culture, Parks, and Rec Director Diana Frick presented $2.9 million in budget cuts for the department. Northern Colorado's Voice, 103.1 and 1310 KFKA, and online at 1310kfka.com.
3: I'm your Daybreak on 2 Pinpoint Weather, meteorologist Liz McGiffin. Today will be sunny, breezy, and hot as high temperatures climb up toward 100 degrees. We'll shave a degree or two off the temperature tomorrow, but still upper 90s with sunshine. Temperatures keep falling slightly on Wednesday. We're talking mid-90s with more sunshine in the forecast. Thursday and Friday, sunny and breezy as high temperatures keep climbing to the mid to upper 90s, then staying sunny and hot as we head into the weekend.
4: 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I'm John Thayer. The Colorado Rockies had just four hits yesterday as the Rockies lost in San Francisco to the Giants 3-1. The Rockies also committed an error in the loss. Antonio Sensatella took the loss. He drops to 9-2. The Rockies are now 39-59. The Rockies go into the All-Star break with back-to-back losses and having dropped four of their last five contests. NBA Summer League action tomorrow. The Denver Nuggets are back in action in Las Vegas when the Nuggets take on Oklahoma City. Denver is coming off of a win on Saturday when they beat the Minnesota Timberwolves 101-82. 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
0: Traffic around Northern Colorado this morning. It is green and clean out there, folks. 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
0: The time. All right, we haven't had a unanimous, I don't think we had a unanimous smash at all last week, Brian. In Smash,
1: I don't
0: Trash,
1: think so either, no.
0: Or
1: and that's
0: Compost.
1: Not surprising.
0: No, but normally at least one or two, we both sit there and go, yeah, that's it. That's what we're looking for. Lainey Wilson last week. We'll sit there and go, yeah, that's it. That's what we're looking for. Lainey Wilson last week we disagreed on. Rolling Stones we disagreed.

0: loved his first project, and then the second part of the first project, and then the third part, which was the first two parts of the first project. I hate it when they do things like that. I absolutely despise it. But I do have his collection, and I think he is just a great soulful singer. I have not heard this new one yet. It's called Break Up in Reverse. And he's put out two songs, Mr. Know-It-All and Break Up in Reverse. And these just dropped recently, I believe.
1: Break Up in Reverse just dropped on Friday.
0: Okay. Mr. Know-It-All had been out, already got 70 million listens on that thing.
1: Yeah.
0: Have you heard that one?
1: I haven't. And here's what I'm worried about with Teddy. Is that same thing with my boy Chris Stapleton that you're not the biggest fan of? There is a sameness there, and I haven't decided on Teddy's voice, because like Stapleton, I mean, he could sing the ABCs to me and I'd be a happy camper because I like his voice that much. I don't know where I'm at with Teddy on that, but I'm excited to listen to this. Break Up in Reverse, Teddy Swims. We ready to go, Bry?
0: Yeah, I see no E beside the song.
1: I don't either, as okay. I'm looking through this.
0: So that's one thing we always look at, because there's so many times songs come out and it's like, well, they're explicit.
1: Mm-hmm.
0: And we try not to do that.
1: Correct.
0: Yeah.
1: As I'm perusing through all the lyrics here, I think we should be good. Break Up in Reverse by Teddy Swims. What is it, Smash Trash or Compost? Let's take a listen in.

0: School girls are going to have a field day with this one. There you go. There's Teddy Swims with Breakup in Reverse. What do you think? Smash, trash, or compost? It's different. It's different than what I've heard from him.
1: Yeah.
0: But it's exactly like Ed Sheeran. I like, you tell me you couldn't. If I just played that for you and I said, hey, who is this? That formula, that slower paced type of a thing. To me, that's where my brain went, was Ed Sheeran. Like I said, it's the high school girls are just going to have, you know, that's got first breakup song written all over it there. The people are going to be rocking. Not for me. Not for me on that, Bri.
2: Love Teddy. Love his voice. I thought it was kind of neat that he did go a different type of sound with this, a little softer,
0: right?
2: Where it was more singing, less growl from him. But I love when he growls.
0: Correct.
2: You know, love when he gets into that real soulful. And that may come later in this song. That may have been building to go somewhere like that. I like it. It's not an instant repeat for me, but no. I have no doubts it's going to be a smash.
0: Yeah, like I said, I mean, there's a genre there that every brokenhearted little 16-year-old girl, 17-year-old girl is going to be loving that song. But no, that is not for me. That is not one that I will ever revisit or have on my playlist, to be quite frank with you.
2: I would like to hear the whole song.
0: I was looking at it. I don't think that typical Teddy growl comes, like, because they put on the little Apple Music, they put emphasis on where it goes or slows down, stuff like that. I didn't see any of that. Let's get a couple of responses. We'll make our decision in just a second. Craig texting in, trash, trash, trashity, trash, trash. On it, Faith, not my fave of his, a little sleep.

0: be for me, but then again, he can sing gibberish to me and I'd listen. I love his voice so much. Compost. HVAC guy. That is not country music, by the way. HVAC guy. Teddy Swims is not
1: far
0: country.
1: From country.
0: He says, country music has almost zero effect on me, but I like this guy's voice. Easy acoustic strumming, and I wouldn't really call this country. It's because it's not.
1: It's not.
0: He says, pretty good stuff. Smash. Eastside Chris, not on the fence, Tanner. Trash. And Beginner's Luck, throwing this one in the trash as well, which I didn't think I would do, but I that's where I've got to go with this, because there's no way that song's going on my playlist.
2: Trash alert. Trash alert. Trash alert. This song is trash.
1: Love Pains Teddy me. Swims. Yeah. Want to hear more. I want to hear the album, but I don't need to hear that.
0: And I think, if I'm not wrong, that is just a single. So that I don't.
1: Yeah, I don't know. This is just, he's released a couple songs that Mr. Know-It-All or whatever is obviously with 10 million already on that.
0: Yeah.
1: That's where they're leaning, but they've got to, you know, they're just dropping singles. You know, songs one at a time, whetting the appetite for whenever the new album drops.
0: Sport says, I missed it, but my wife says, a nice song, so smash.
1: No, it was it was a nice song.
0: Just, there was no depth to it. Like, it was a breakup song. Like, when I got broke up with in high school, right, for the first time, when everyone experiences that first heartbreak, you remember those songs. Like, that's going to be that for a lot of kids. But
1: It'll be in a movie where somebody breaks up, and that's in the background, and then it'll be huge.
0: Can we break up in reverse? Yes. I guess? I don't know. That one, I'm not a fan. I wanted to like it so much because I love his voice. But again, like, Stapleton, you know, his voice is why, you know, he's there. He's going to have at least one of those growls in there.
1: Well, I do, yeah. I'll have to listen to the whole thing.
0: For sure. Because
1: Teddy usually builds to give you one of those.
0: For sure. Yeah. All right, 8:54 the time. That was Smash Trash or Compost, presented by A1 Organics. Another smash eludes us. Let's get to the latest in the tech world. Here's Kim Komando.
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0: All right, coming up in the 9 o'clock hour, Cody Wilson, Denver Front Range weather meteorologist, scheduled to join us. Also, let's dive more into the Conor McGregor return that was the biggest letdown in MMA history, maybe. We'll talk about that. And, of course, if you'll allow me, we'll talk about KFK being 1-0 in the KFK versus challenge.
1: Absolutely. I painted a beautiful picture.
0: Yeah, yes, you did. You and Brady both did. That was a lot of fun out there. Didn't realize how much of an advantage you would be for us, but let's talk about it coming up in the 9 o'clock hour. It's Good Morning NoCo, presented by Lemons Heating and Cooling on Northern Colorado's Voice, 103.1 and 1310 KFKA.
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10: ABC News, I'm Chuck Sievertson. The U.S. and Iran are shooting missiles again. The U.S. at Iran, and Iran at several Mideast countries. Oil prices have gone up, and so could gasoline. ABC News Chief White House Correspondent Mary Bruce.
11: These fresh attacks are coming amid mixed messages about the Strait of Hormuz. After targeting commercial ships in the critical waterway for days, Iran declaring it's closing the Strait of Hormuz. But President Trump says that's not the case. He insists that it is open.
10: Crossings in the Strait of Hormuz went down sharply over the weekend, says the maritime intelligence company Kepler. This morning, a shooting occurred in Biddeford, Maine. A person was killed and federal immigration police were involved. Say two Maine state lawmakers. They say state police and other law enforcers are investigating. With extreme heat spreading across more of the U.S., over 2,700 people died heat-related deaths in May and June in England and Wales, say health officials there. This is ABC News.
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18: 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After hearing the proposed budget cuts to the Culture, Parks, and Recreation Department, which still falls short of the city's target, Greeley City Council has directed staff to seek ways to increase revenue instead. Greeley Tribune reporting, with an $18.1 million budget deficit for 2027, city departments have been asked by Budget and Policy Director Nathan Mosley to reduce their general fund budgets by as much as 25% in some cases.
19: On Tuesday, Deputy City Manager Kelly Johnson and Culture, Parks, and Rec Director Diana Frick presented $2.9 million in budget cuts for the department. In less than a month, Larimer County will open its new landfill north of Wellington, start winding down operations at its current landfill outside Fort Collins, and open a new diversion and transfer station next to the old landfill. Northern Colorado's Voice, 103.1 and 1310 KFKA, and online at 1310kfka.com.
20: I'm your Daybreak on 2 Pinpoint Weather, meteorologist Liz McGiffin. Today will be sunny, breezy, and hot as high temperatures climb up toward 100 degrees. We'll shave a degree or two off the temperature tomorrow, but still upper 90s with sunshine. Temperatures keep falling slightly on Wednesday. We're talking mid-90s with more sunshine in the forecast. Thursday and Friday, sunny and breezy as high temperatures keep climbing to the mid to upper 90s, then staying sunny and hot as we head into the weekend.
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0: dream a competing radio station was playing that, and Derb showed up on there. And I'm like, what are we doing here?
1: Really?
0: Yeah, it was weird.
1: Yeah, it wouldn't have happened. We would have rushed it.
0: Yeah, correct. Yeah, correct.
1: That's our dude.
0: So we figured after the first ever KFK versus challenge versus the listeners this time, that we would actually talk to somebody whose golf ball was used throughout this on Friday, Back Nine Golf in Timnath. Brian and Brady brought you all the action on the whole show, but I'm glad. Hey, listen, he's got his job still here, because I told him, I don't care if you sell a damn thing as long as we win the golf tournaments we're in. We're 1-0 now in this. The dude down the hall, Derbs, a dominant victory by Team KFK on Friday.
2: Job secured for another year.
0: Job secured. Mm-hmm. Okay, now how coy... Well, another month, probably. let's not extend that another year.
2: I heard okay first.
1: I did, too, and I immediately thought, wow, gracious.
0: Yeah. It was a little quick on the trigger.
1: Yeah, I haven't been guaranteed a year, and I beat Brady in the hot dog thing, so...
2: Got to sneak it in there real
1: quick.
2: Thought
1: that would have cemented me for a little bit of job security.
0: Well, you never asked, Brian. You got to ask, and that's what Derbs just did.
1: Can
0: he,
1: I stay?
0: He caught, yes. Okay. Yes. Yeah, see, you get another year. Derbs, that's too long to put him on. We played the back nine in Timnath, and we actually played the back nine of TPC Sawgrass. All decisions that were made before I got there, as we were hustling over from here, what did you like the course? Who picked the course? What went through that? I never did hear.
2: It's just scrolling through all the courses and just trying to find like an iconic venue. Everyone knows 17 at TPC and the back nine is the signature hole, the island green. It's difficult. So a couple of the listeners were there, and Louis was like, you know, that would be fun. I recognize that. Then Mike Danson was there, and he's like, oh, that would be good too. So Zach was like, yeah, sure, we'll just load that up. And that's kind of how it went, was just a small little consensus. I didn't realize how tight the entire course was, though, but that, like, those fairways are small, and there's a whole lot of pine needles everywhere.
0: And there are.
1: That's how accurate this thing is, that all comes into play.
0: It's insane. Like, I'm standing over that. Like, I would have been down $1,000 on just golf balls alone had this been the real course, because I was spraying them into the water every time. But it worked well. Our team worked well because Danson's driver was incredible all day long. And then you came alive late in this. Now, when did you decide you were going to hit the big clubs? Because you sat here all week last week and said, I'm not hitting anything over a 6-iron. And then I saw you grab the driver right off the bat. I'm like, okay, were you just messing with me? Was it mental warfare? What was going on with that?
2: Oh, just trying to get you to be nervous. I took a couple of swings. I've been slowly practicing a little bit, and it doesn't hurt. But it's my mentals of the longer clubs. It's not great trying to get all the weight onto the other side, which you need for a proper golf swing. But it's a work in progress, and I figured I can't do too much damage in here. So I took a couple swings in the simulator with Mike beforehand, before you guys got there, and it felt okay. So I thought I could hit it three or four times and be all right.
0: Bruce was incredible with the putting, which we called that, Brian.
1: Oh, we knew he would. He did exactly what we knew he would do.
0: I think the turning point of the match was the listeners made a bogey. We did not have a bogey on our card throughout. They made a bogey, and then they were in for eagle. And we had a putt at eagle. And I think that was kind of the turning point when Bruce ran in that eagle putt and said, no, you're not gaining any traction on us. I kind of felt like that morally depleted them a little bit.
2: Yeah, a little bit. We were tough to beat the last five holes, though.
0: If memory serves, I can get it pulled up, but we went eagle, par, birdie, I believe, to close it out.
2: Yeah, I'm pretty sure we made one birdie the first three, and then kind of we exploded the last.
0: Slow starters.
2: Yeah, always slow starting.
0: Yeah, we went par, birdie, par, birdie, par, eagle, birdie to close it out. So slow starters there at the beginning, but that course, everything was just so much fun. I was a little worried when Craig, who's 7 foot tall, I never want to do a live action shot standing next to that guy ever again. I look like a toddler. Like, I look like Tate does standing next to me.
1: Yes.
0: Standing next to this dude. And when he chipped in for birdie for them on what was just the most improbable shot. Mm-hmm. The most improbable shot. He goes right in. I was like, okay. And I think that's when it kind of set in for all of us. Like, these guys are here. These guys are here to play. And there was a little bit of a competitive edge to that match.
2: Sure, yeah. We went from one up to one down in a couple hole span. And everybody, I think, in the building there had some sort of competitive spirit, or you wouldn't sign up for something like this. So it just kind of, sometimes it just takes a moment. Sometimes it takes you a little bit to get into what you're doing. But it was fun. It was fun, and to have the banters going back and forth, and it was just a good time.
0: Yeah, Louis's personality was incredible throughout the course of the day out there.
1: Just a great group of people.
0: Yeah.
1: Just really enjoyed it. You know, near broke was exactly what I thought he would do on the course. You know, just chucking along, and you get done with it, and you were three over?
0: Right.
1: Now, how did you do that?
0: Correct.
1: Yeah.
0: Correct. No, he was that. It's that old man golf where it's going to be right down the middle. He's going to go up there, normally one putt for his par and on to the next. 17, that island green that he was talking about, I have never played that on a simulator, obviously never played it in real life. I'm standing there and I was like, I really hope somebody puts this on the green first. Dustin steps up, and I mean, you were a foot and a half away from
1: holding
0: that thing.
1: Thought it was going in. Yeah.
0: That was the thing that sealed it right there.
2: Yeah, it had a good chance. So there's a big undulation in the middle of the green. The pin was in the front, and that's notoriously on the tour. That's the hole in one pin. So we were lucky enough to get that and hit it, just a little bit behind the hole, and it caught that ridge, and it started tracking a little.
0: Six of the eight golfers hit it in the water. Six of the eight, only Dallas and Dustin were the only two that made it up there. He said, Chris, listened to a good portion of the golf match Friday. The commentators, announcers were phenomenal. Thought I was right in the gallery watching. Awesome job, Brady, Brian, and Micah. Tanner, don't give up. The potential is there. I don't think it is, though. When we walked out of there, I'm like, I should just sell my clubs. Like, that is honestly the mental of where I'm at. I'm like, I've got two young babies. I suck at the game. I should just sell my damn clubs. It was like, and you and Mike were even picking up on the mental side for me. You guys obviously know me well, and you could tell I was frustrated, and not even frustrated. I was defeated throughout this. I was terrible. I was not good for you guys on Friday.
2: They do like a little feedback of what your club face looks like when you hit the ball.
0: Yeah.
2: There were a couple of them that were tough where I was like, boy, I don't know how you physically do that.
0: Not a compliment.
2: I was just going to say, you should pick it up a little bit more, though, with the kids. That should encourage you to get out there a little bit more.
1: Yes.
0: In a year or so, yes. It's a little tough right now because I'd look away to hit a terrible golf shot, and Tate would be on four holes over running around going, ooh, at everything. So in a year or two, I think it should be there. But you were going to make a point, Brian.
1: No, I was just going to say that I think the most commonly uttered phrase during the broadcast of this event was, Tanner's so mad.
0: There's a couple times with that driver, man, that I was ready to just break it in half. And I'm not an idiot. I know it's not the driver, that it's the person using it.
1: But yes.
0: I knew when I was the first one up to hit on the very first hole, I'm like, this is not going to be good. These guys just started their broadcast. I know where this ball is going. All the positive swing thoughts that you really want from good golfers were going through my brain.
1: I didn't realize that you would hear every word we were saying from back there. I thought we'd be quiet enough that it wouldn't affect the players, but you guys were hearing everything we were saying, weren't you?
0: Yeah.
2: And this is where growing up, playing with a group of my dad's friends that really helped me out there, because I played with guys that would just never stop talking.
1: Yes.
2: That, like, it was just a part of the thing where
1: you're not going to get that silence.
2: Yeah, so everybody talking and walking around and things literally didn't bother me at all, and that probably had a little bit of an advantage to us because
0: that's how we play golf.
2: Yeah, that's just normal to me.
0: I get more awkward and worse when it's completely silent. Like, the thing that I hate the worst, even in, like, men's league, when we're sitting there playing and somebody's telling a story and it's mid-story and I'm stepping over the ball, I'm like, don't stop talking. Just keep talking. Like, that is not ever going to bug me. And I think that those guys, though, the listeners that were playing, they weren't mentally prepared for the idiocy that comes out of us when we all get together in a group like that.
1: Mm-hmm.
0: And there was a lot of it, whether it was you guys broadcasting or us on the side, there was a lot of idiocy coming out. And I think especially early, it had them a little mentally rattled as they were approaching that ball.
1: One of my favorites was anytime you see water, you tend to hit into the water.
0: Yeah, I did.
1: It's just there. And Tanner was teeing up on a hole that had no water, and he still just hit a crap shot. And I said there must have been a Dasani bottle somewhere near. And that was one of my favorite lines. I was surprised you kept going with the swing.
0: Yeah, I mean, at that point, dude, there was nothing you could have said that I haven't said to myself 6 inches in front of that mirror. Like, there is nothing you could have said that was going to be worse than what was already going through my mentals when I was getting ready to swing. But, no, that is, I would love to do that, too, at one point as a station. Like, if anyone's putting on a golf tournament and you want us to come out and do the back off challenge, we would love to do that, because I know that that's been floated. Our good friend over at Aloe Fiber, Ryan Roth, has floated that idea out there. I'm like, we would love to do that, especially where there's no FCC involved, because that is what the consensus was from everybody. Was, I wonder what this broadcast would have sounded like if there was no FCC involved.
1: Oh,
0: yeah, it would have been fun.
1: I don't know that it would have been a lot different, actually. It was fun just kind of walking that line.
0: Yeah, it was good, but we're 1-0, Derbs. Right now we are undefeated in the KFK versus series.
2: I retire on top.
0: No,
1: you got to Elway this
2: thing. I didn't put that into the fine print.
0: No,
2: I just signed for a year.
0: No, yeah, correct. If you're retiring from this, we have to have another conversation.
2: Always been bad at paperwork.
0: Colorado is an at-will state, Darren, we're gonna have to have a conversation if you're retiring. But I love it. Like, that's a great first start, and
1: I would love to see this series continue in different ways. There's so many things that we could do with this.
0: Oh, yeah.
1: With different businesses, organizations, you know, there's lots of things we can do, because it is not against us to be a charity.
2: I agree.
1: Yeah,
2: that's
0: it. Okay, Derbs will be the voice of reason here. No.
1: We're good. No, Brian's right in this one. Actually, yes.
0: Well, Brady was already floating out the idea. Apparently, the UNC football coaches have been running their mouths about their golf game. So.
1: Hey, there are so many clients, acquaintances.
0: Yep.
1: Just, yes.
0: It's wide open.
1: And people who would love to compete against us and, you know, shut certain mouths.
0: A lot of people out there, too, were disappointed they didn't get to. I mean, Dustin and I sat in my office, we spun the wheel for the four guys over there. There was a lot of people who had wanted in that didn't get in on this, too. So
1: we'll have to do this again.
0: Yeah, I agree with that wholeheartedly. But 1-0, that's all that matters. KFK flag is flying high here this morning, thanks to Dustin and Mike Danson and Bruce. I think I was a real good morale guy, which I'm normally am at these things.
2: I think that's kind of your role. We should just put a putter in your bag,
0: mm-hmm.
2: and maybe a couple of wedges, mm-hmm. and a couple of beverages.
0: Yep.
1: And he's the hype man.
0: I mean, it rained true again. Showed up with the beverages, showed up with the good vibes, and was getting into the heads of those guys and hyping you guys up.
1: Get him a yellow suit, and he can be like the Savannah Banana guy.
2: Now we're talking.
1: On the golf course.
2: Yeah.
1: Mm-hmm.
0: I'm only ever invited for either that or my handicap of 28, or what it should. It's in, which is still, as you say, not enough.
2: Not enough.
0: It's not high
2: couple
0: enough.
2: More.
0: God, that's tough. That is so bad that at 28 pops. That is so bad.
1: I've earned all of the pops. Yeah.
0: I go shoot 100. That's even par.
2: So with that 61 on Thursday that Mike brought
0: again, that doesn't need to be brought up. It, like, that does not. I
2: have a heck of a back nine to get
0: listen,
2: to 100.
0: Listen, I was trying something. I tried staying sober.
1: What was that?
0: Oh. Yeah, it didn't work very well. But 1-0, Near Broke was texting in earlier. Thank you, KFK and Back Nine Golf. Had a great time. Lesson learned. Smack talk only works up to the first hole. I bow to the greatness of the dude down the hall. Yeah, you came alive. It was over.
1: Yeah,
0: Mike,
1: no, once yeah. I saw his swing come, it's like, all right, good night.
0: We were piecing it together pretty well, too. Mm-hmm. And then Dustin really woke up, and I'm like, yeah, you about hold it from 205 out. I was like, yeah, you guys are toast at this point. And that's what's nice, because I knew that going in. I'm like, I got Mike is in a really good spot with his driver, which is always huge in a scramble. He hits it far. I know Bruce is playing some of the best golf he's ever played, and Dustin's going to figure it out. I'm like, I figured that I wouldn't be you. That was the thing. Like, I'm like, I got to make a couple of putts. And I scared it a couple times, but never did make one.
2: I didn't either. I wasn't even close.
0: No.
2: He did much better than me on the greens.
0: That was the one thing that I wish had we been able to change, is the order. It felt just so weird of, why am I even going to hit after you and Mike went up there? I'm like, why am I even standing over this ball? Because even
1: something
0: if
1: we wondered on the broadcast.
0: Even if I wasn't struggling, even if I wasn't struggling, like, there's nothing that I'm not as good of a golfer as these two. But 1-0, that's the main thing. I want to talk to you about the semifinals for FIFA, and I want to talk Conor McGregor as well, because Derbs was certainly locked into that on Saturday night, because he was awake, because he texted me back at one point. I shared some gambling advice. It did not work out. 9:21 the time now. At least I'm a great golfer. 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
0: A lot of big changes are happening in Weld County, but one thing that has been consistent for over 100 years is the Weld County Fair. Hi, it's Tanner Schwent from Good Morning NoCo here. 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

0: Saturday, we thought we were in for store for one of the, well, Mystic Mac was back. Conor McGregor made his return, however brief it was, to the UFC. I am Tanner Schmidt, Brian Gary, my co-host, the dude down the hall, joining us. That fight was the most wagered, most bet MMA event ever.
1: Really?
0: On Saturday night. And a lot of sports books made a lot of money throughout this, as BetMGM, 88% of all total fight bets were on Conor McGregor. And 81% of the total money wagered were on McGregor to win on that of the 88%. So, yeah, BetMGM made some money on that. But, Dustin, obviously a lot of talk about Conor McGregor. And did he know he was injured at that point? And was it just too late for the UFC to be able to pull, you know, have McGregor pull out and try and transition into something else? What were your thoughts? Do you think that was just a clean freak injury that happened?
2: I kind of thought so. He might have had maybe something going in, but not, like, I don't think his ACL or MCL was torn going into it. He might have had some sort of maybe a strain or a pull or something. Because he wouldn't have been doing those jump kicks in the training room beforehand that they videoed or was on the stream on. And then, like, the first instant kick, I don't think you're going in with that. Like, oh, my knee is blown. I'm going to go just blow it out even more, trying that first opening, you know, 5-second kick like that. So I don't buy it. I mean, I'm a conspiracy guy, and I don't buy into that he was already hurt and just taking the paycheck thing.
0: And you kind of agree with that, or you're still kind of jury's out?
1: I don't. I think that he may have been uncomfortable.
0: Yeah.
1: You know, that maybe. Maybe kicking in the locker room beforehand, you could just feel a little tinge of something. But he's like, oh, I'm just going to, you know, I can kick through this. It's nothing. And then it turned out to be a lot more. I don't think there is anybody who benefits from that happening the way it did. I mean, obviously, you can look financially this bet or this. But look, the money that was on Holloway was going to be on Holloway. McGregor was going to get – I don't know where – the payoff is in him coming out and doing that, because what it would set up for the future. The thing that's weird to me is Holloway was talking a lot about, before the fight, about a trilogy. Mm. And that bothered me to even hear that from the guy beforehand saying, you know, we'll go do this one, and it sets it up for a third, meaning that McGregor won the first one, Holloway would win this one, and then they've got to go for a third. And that was immediately the talk afterwards, too, was trilogy. That's just a little bit strange, but I told you, Conor McGregor did not look like Conor McGregor when they were announcing him before the fight. When he was standing there waiting for it to begin, he was not cocky. He was not proud. His chest was not. He looked like a guy who was, I mean, he looked like a deer in the headlights, which I've never seen from Conor McGregor, but he was not the cocky, mouthy, loose Conor McGregor.
0: No, he wasn't.
2: The wave and like the kiss to his either family or, yes, or crowd, that was an odd thing to me.
1: It was to me, yes.
0: And the benefit, Brian, of him going out there for however short it was, is that the UFC's gambling partners it was a record-setting win for sportsbooks. That would be the benefit of having Conor even go out there injured and just put on whatever show it is, because if he doesn't fight, all those bets are null and void. And then you get Mauricio Rufi, who was the fill-in fighter, and a Rufi Holloway fight is not going to gain nearly the traction that a McGregor, obviously. Now, nobody comes close to Conor McGregor on that. So the win for the UFC would be their gambling partners of saying, okay, there is a ton of money coming in on Conor. He's banged up. Let's not tell anyone. The DraftKings and everything, their sports books can make a ton of money. I don't know. This is one that I'm genuinely torn on, because of what you guys are talking about there, of him going out, and also, you know, he's come out and he has said, like, listen, I lost myself in the sport. Like, it was a little more humble Conor for the most part, except for the face-offs. So I don't know. I also like, I said it earlier, as weird as it sounds, I kind of trust Dana in the fact that we've seen that with the UFC maybe more than any other sport, when as soon as there's a weird, there's a flag that goes up from a sportsbook, he'll pull the entire fight off the card. So Dana has proven that, but this is just on a different level.
2: Like, I know the sportsbook things, they're taking in all the tickets on McGregor, but I'd like to know where the money balance was, because there were...
1: I think the money was on Holloway.
2: Yeah, there were a handful of large, large wagers. There was a couple million-dollar bets on either Polymark and or Kalshi on Holloway. So I don't... Those are always tough. Like, when you see 81% tickets, that could be anywhere from... The casuals throwing $5 down to $10. So having 81% of the tickets at all being whatever, maybe $20 tickets, to the other side making real bets of like five figures and up, might even itself out. So I don't know. It's always hard to know when you're talking about tickets versus money on either side. Obviously, the tickets are always going to be on the underdog story. It's like that in almost every sporting event. And or who you want to root for, kind of things, not a wise bet.
0: Yeah, BetMGM trading manager Alex Rella's Conor McGregor Max Holloway was the most bet MMA event in BetMGM history. It was the second most bet combat event ever, behind Jake Paul and Mike Tyson. You tie, I wonder where all
2: gross.
0: That money
2: yeah.
0: went. Yeah, 100%. McGregor made his long-awaited debut. Let's see here. McGregor was the most bet fighter to win in terms of tickets and money wagered, despite being a plus 240 underdog on the money line at BetMGM. So that alone tells you they made money.
2: That's interesting. If I'd have known that, I would have done different. I would have done things.
0: Three of the most bet props at BetMGM for UFC 329 were all on McGregor as well. McGregor by KO, TKO was the most bet prop. McGregor by submission had the third most tickets, and McGregor by decision had the fourth most. The same was true at DraftKings, where 92% of the money and 68% of the tickets were on Notorious to Win outright. McGregor by KO, TKO represented 30% of betting tickets and 34% of the handle. So they all made a ton of money.
1: I stayed away.
0: Good on you.
1: Yeah.
0: Good on you. I told Derb something that didn't work out. I was on the right side, but when a fight ends in 15 seconds, there's not a lot of significant strikes thrown in that. So does that change your mind on anything? Those numbers?
2: No, because that's even on the conspiracy side of things, like that, having those as a partner doesn't there's so many companies anymore.
0: Yeah.
2: That you're not like, "Oh, I'm going to appease DraftKings." Well, what are the other 22 going to do?
0: Yeah.
2: Like, so, no, the tickets and things. And he's such a public figure and popular person that there's no chance that Holloway was ever going to be on the other side of that as the most bet.
0: Right, right.
2: Every person that tuned into that was like, "Oh, I want to see Conor McGregor fight."
0: Yeah.
2: It's not like, "Oh, I want to see Max Holloway fight."
0: Do you guys have the appetite to see McGregor attempt another comeback?
2: No, not after he blew it out for me. No.
1: I don't. I mean, of course, if he were to do it and come back, would I watch it? Yes. But do I think he should? No.
0: No, I think the UFC's now in a crisis. And the only thing that they've got, like, really is the success of the White House event with Justin Gaethje. Like, now Justin Gaethje's the face, and he's got, what, maybe one more fight in him before he's done?
1: So, no, they're in desperate need of superstars.
0: They've got, and
1: this, marketable superstars.
0: The savior is there. I mean, they're going to start to throw every effort behind Paddy Pimblett, because Paddy used to drive me insane because he wasn't any good in the octagon. Now that he's good in the octagon, that walkout that he does, everything, like, he's got to be the next face of the league, I would imagine. But Derbs, as always, my friend, we're going to have a long chat with you on Wednesday ahead of the Open Championship, where we'll make our picks for that. Brian's already making his draft for his team, so excited to talk with you on Wednesday, my friend.
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0: 9:36 the time now. 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

0: all time, and not my personal favorite, but I think it is the best and the biggest for sure. Game of Thrones is my answer. That's also on Brian's 3 out of 4. You're one short of a Mount Rushmore, I realized earlier.
1: I have 4.
0: I thought you shared 3.
1: Well, I shared 3, okay. But I said Yellowstone would be my 4th head.
0: That's right. Cody Wilson, Denver Fort Range weather meteorologist, joining us. The best streaming series of all time is?
2: Oh, gosh. There's a few that pop into my head. The first one would probably be Breaking Bad.
1: That is number 1 overall.
2: Yep. I'm a huge Bryan Cranston fan.
1: Same here.
2: So, yeah. If you like political shows, The West Wing is incredible. Aaron Sorkin is one of the best writers I've ever seen. It's where Martin Sheen plays President Bartlett.
1: Yeah.
2: I've probably watched it through all 7 seasons at least 10 times. It's amazing.
0: Okay.
2: So.
0: All right. Those are a couple of good ones. Brian, did you ever watch Peaky Blinders?
2: No, I didn't, actually.
1: We're both diving in.
0: If you want to join the club.
1: It's been around forever, but we're finally watching it, and I don't know why I didn't do this from
2: sooner?
1: The beginning.
2: Well, let me write that down.
0: Killian Murphy. I'm not a big Killian Murphy guy.
1: He's dynamite
0: him
1: in
0: as
1: this.
0: Thomas Shelby. It's so good. It is like the
1: those
0: writing.
1: Shelby boys are tough.
2: Don't you know?
1: Yeah.
0: If it was recorded in North Dakota, that would have been spot on.
2: Exactly.
1: Well, they would have been the Larson boys up there. I'll tell you that much. There wouldn't have been.
0: Quick, because I know I won't get to it. You just reminded me of something. Because Norway gets eliminated from the World Cup.
1: Oofta.
0: Oofta is correct.
1: Yeah.
0: But I saw one guy go uber viral because he would not participate in the Viking row, the celebration. He would not do it. And he came out and he's like, it's factually inaccurate. We sailed across. We did not row. We sailed. And he would not participate in the celebration because it was factually inaccurate.
2: Amazing.
1: That's very sad. And it was also sad that Norway got robbed.
0: What? Oh, I
1: didn't. In that game.
0: I didn't watch any of it.
1: Guy kicks the ball. It hits a wire that they had set up there for mics and cameras. Hit the wire, dropped right down. England grabbed it, ran down, and got a goal. Nobody was expecting the ball to drop there.
0: The ball has a microchip in it.
1: It was supposed to be stopped. And the refs were like, none of us saw it.
0: Why did Erling Haaland get subbed out in that game?
1: He was completely out of gas.
0: Was he?
1: Out of gas.
0: I was, okay. All right. Yep. There's as soon as the USA went out, I have not watched or paid attention to a single one of them. So there you go. All right, let's get a break. We got weather to talk about today.
1: Do we have to?
0: Do we have
2: Unfortunately.
0: Any?
1: Okay.
0: Yeah. Okay.
1: All right.
0: 9:42 the time. Now let's get to the KFK News and Sports Center.
3: I'm Peter Killeen with your KFKA local news. A vehicle fire broke out in a commercial vehicle maintenance facility late last Thursday night, causing major damage to the building and injuries to one employee. According to the Loveland Reporter-Herald, the Loveland Fire Rescue Authority went to the fire in the Ryder Truck Rental Facility, 6390 Aviation Circle, after it was reported by the sole employee in the building. He was injured but turned down medical attention. The fire department still not sure how that fire started. In less than a month, Larimer County will open its new landfill north of Wellington, start winding down operations at its current landfill south of Fort Collins, and open a new diversion and transfer station next to the old landfill. According to the Coloradoan, it'll cause at least a little bit of change for anyone who's been using the current landfill, which has been operating for more than 60 years, located between Fort Collins and Loveland. Northern Colorado's Voice, 103.1 and 1310 KFKA, and online at 1310KFKA.com.
4: I'm your Daybreak on 2 Pinpoint Weather, meteorologist Liz McGiffin. Today will be sunny, breezy, and hot as high temperatures climb up toward 100 degrees. We'll shave a degree or two off the temperature tomorrow, but still upper 90s with sunshine. Temperatures keep falling slightly on Wednesday. We're talking mid-90s with more sunshine in the forecast. Thursday and Friday, sunny and breezy as high temperatures keep climbing to the mid to upper 90s, then staying sunny and hot as we head into the weekend.
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1: Oh, no, we can talk about it. I think you just know how I feel about it.
0: HVAC guy says, my imitation of Cody for the next 2 weeks. Hot, fire danger, don't be a dum-dum. So I guess, thanks for coming in, Cody.
2: Glad to be here, I guess.
0: We'll dive into the forecast here in just a moment, but we do have wildfires still burning across the state, and Nine News just reporting a couple of hours ago that a pilot died when their firefighting aircraft went down in a reservoir while fighting the Golden Mountain Fire in southwestern Colorado Sunday evening. The Gunnison County Sheriff's Office has said there's really not much other than that information known. Mm-hmm. They recovered the pilot's body. He was the only person aboard that flight, the aircraft was, quote, engaged in firefighting operations with the Golden Mountain Fire, end quote, said the sheriff's office on this. So now three with the Golden Mountain Fire, end quote, said the sheriff's office on this. So now three, four total
2: That's
0: deaths
2: four.
0: In,
2: yeah,
0: with these.

0: so far in Colorado this year attributed to firefighting efforts. It's heartbreaking.
1: But it's just been 2 weeks in a row now where it has been just absolutely hot and dry. And then when we do get those storms, they have been fueled with lightning as well. They can start more of these. But Cody, what is in store for us here after what was one of the hottest weekends I can remember in a long time?
0: You know, I was telling you guys a little bit during the break that this actually could have been a lot worse. So about 5 days ago, the forecast models were showing this incredibly anomalous dome of heat developing in portions of the central plains in the upper Midwest. Like around this time, going into like Wednesday or Thursday of this week, I was seeing temperatures as hot as like 106 or 107 here in Greeley. But over the weekend, that high pressure migrated just a little bit farther north. And so I think Miles City, Montana, you know where that's at, Brian.
2: I do.
0: Hit 114 yesterday.
2: That is unacceptable.
0: Yeah. That's disgusting.
2: Absolutely.
0: Heat. And so, you know, we kind of lucked out. Still hot, still gross here, but rather than being in the mid to upper 100s, getting close to 110, we're about 10 degrees cooler than what the models
2: are showing.
0: So just
2: 100.
0: Yeah, that's like going from a third degree burn to a 2.5 degree burn. So that's fine.
2: So much better.
0: Yeah, you burn your knees instead of your knees and your ears.
1: That's, well, that's because I wore a sun hat. I'm smart.
0: I bet you looked adorable.
1: I
0: have some good news, though. So rather than 2 weeks, we're just going to wait about a week, maybe even 5 days. So bad news, let's get that out of the way first. It's going to be hot and gross this week, mainly 90s. We could be flirting with 100 degrees throughout the week at times. But by the weekend, we're going to see the monsoon actually start to kick in and come back. That's actually going to help cool us off back into the 80s.
2: Okay.
0: Next week.
2: Okay.
0: So we just got to get through this week first. I think the best chance of showers and storms this week will be in the mountains, the western slope, the adjacent foothills, so west of I-25. Probably not going to be much meaningful rain out of these, unfortunately. It's just going to be gusty winds and lightning. So, you know, for our firefighters and people that are close to the fires, it's just
2: not a good recipe.
0: It's not. It's really not. So we're going to be fighting those conditions this week. But the monsoon, like I said, will kick in this week into next week. That will help cool us off. That will actually bring better chances for beneficial rainfall. That'll include us here in Greeley and on the eastern plains, but there's always a catch-22 with the monsoon. With the burn scar, it alters the chemical structure of the soil. It burns the roots, the vegetation, so the soil can't soak up any of the rain or the water, and it has to go somewhere. So when you get heavy rains over burn scar, it takes nothing to create flash flooding. So unfortunately, here in about a week or so, the concern for flash flooding over the burn scars in the mountains is going to increase. So I'll be pushing out a lot of messaging this week, just warning people, hey, we're probably going to go from one extreme to another extreme here next week, and just be mindful that conditions can change so fast. Even if it's not raining where you're at, if you're downstream from a burn scar, you can go from nothing to a raging river in your backyard in just a matter of minutes. You know, people in Black Forest experienced that. The people with the Hyde Park fire in 2012 experienced that. The Hayman fire, you know, even the fires on the western slope. Glenwood Canyon was closed a lot during the summer a few years ago because of all the fires there. So, yeah, it's just something we're going to need to watch here as we get closer to the weekend.
1: It is exciting news to hear that, because this is just ridiculous heat that we're having. And as you said, I mean, you know, watching some of the weather maps from across the country, some of those high temps are even higher than what we've been experiencing here. So it'll be a nice break.
2: And they're getting 80% humidity with that heat, too.
0: They got the corn sweat.
2: Yeah.
0: We don't have that here, thankfully.
2: Yeah.
0: But we, at a mile in elevation, we don't need humidity to feel it.
1: Corn sweat?
0: Yeah, literally. Okay. So you go into Nebraska, Iowa, upper Midwest, even southern Canada. Winnipeg yesterday had a dew point temperature of 81 degrees.
2: Ew.
0: You don't even see that in Florida. So you can combine temperatures in the 90s to near 100 with 95 to 98% humidity. You could slice the air with a knife.
1: How does it not rain?

0: That's like with that high of humidity. And
1: well, you need forcing. You need something to trigger. There was no trigger.
2: It's like pudding.
1: You're like, yeah, literally, you're sitting in a sauna outside. Pudding. Gross.
2: Meteorological pudding.
1: That's accurate. It really is, though.
2: That was pretty used that.
0: I think unnecessary.
1: You grow gills. It's gross. So bad.
2: Finally, that dude from Shape of Water is going to have a chance outside of the tank.
1: Indeed.
0: Anyone get that reference?
2: Anyone see that movie where the aquatic creature, the gal is in charge of him, falls in love with him?
1: The first thing I actually thought of was Cabin in the Woods, Merman.
2: Okay, different page. Yep.
0: I feel proud to say I don't get either of those references.
2: That's quite all right.
0: Do not understand that.
2: Absolutely.
0: All right, Cody, quickly, one last time. What is the weather going to do this week?
1: 90s this week. Gross, lay gag me heat. Most of the showers and storms will be west of I-25. So if you're going to be outside, which me and Brian will not be.
2: That is correct.
1: drink water. Y'all are dehydrated. Wear your sunscreen. Don't be a dum-dum. And then I think the monsoon kicks in this weekend into next week. That will not only cool us off, but bring us better chances for thunderstorms with meaningful precipitation. But the caveat is we increase the flooding concerns in the mountains, especially over the burn scars. So keep checking in. I'll keep you posted.
0: Cody Wilson, Denver Fort Range Weather Meteorologist. Cody, thanks, Weather Guy podcast coming out in just a bit. Cody, thanks so much for your time,
1: buddy. Thanks,
0: guys. 9:54 the time now. We'll come back and wrap up the show next.
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0: The time as we wrap up a good morning, NoCo. Home run derby tonight.
2: What time does that get going?
0: Ew, six?
2: Okay, sorry.
0: Six? Seven?
2: I'm going to guess six. That was well played, Tanner.
0: Thank you.
2: That was very nice. Not the best radio bit.
0: No.
2: But still got me. That was nice.
0: I did the 6-7 thing.
2: Absolutely. That's what he was doing.
0: I was wondering. We're both efforting right now.
2: Yes, we are. Major League Baseball, home run derby. Nope, they don't even. The All-Star game starts at 6 tomorrow.
0: Why are we having such a hard time with this?
2: I have no idea.
0: Home run derby. Start.
2: Let's just go with 6.
0: I'm good with that. Like, we can lie. Yeah, 6 o'clock our time.
2: Huh.
0: Yeah.
2: See, we know.
0: Pre-event coverage starts at 5.
2: Duh.
0: And it will stream exclusively on Netflix.
2: Boo.
0: Boo.
2: Yeah,
0: who is
2: I'll
0: even
2: watch
0: in it,
2: it
0: dude?
2: But,
0: who's even in
2: Bryce
0: it?
2: Bryce Harper.
0: And?
2: Some other guys. I have no idea. This has been the least hyped, at least by us. Well, I don't know anybody in it except Bryce Harper.
0: Hunter Goodman has the 4th most home runs in all of baseball.
2: And he's not in
0: it. What do we got here? We've got Jack Caglione from the Kansas City Royals, Junior Caminero from the Tampa Bay Rays, Wilson Contreras from the Boston Red Sox, Bryce Harper from the Phillies, Jordan Walker from the Cardinals, Kyle Schwarber from the Phillies. Oh, I didn't know Kyle was in there, too. Ben Rice from the Yankees, and Munetaka Murakami, who has 14 home runs this year.
2: Yeah, it's going to be Schwarber or Harper, I think.
0: I'd love for it to be that duel. Like at the end, teammates dueling against each other. I mean,
2: that I'm down with.
0: All right, Coach B coming up. The Timnath Cubs going to be in studio. Baseball team. They had a big baseball tournament over the last week. So they're going to be in studio with Coach. No whole show this week. So we will have normal programming until us tomorrow morning at 6 a.m. For the one and only Brian Gary, I am Tanner Schwint. We love you, Northern Colorado. We'll talk to you in the morning.
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9: ABC News, I'm Chuck Sievertson. It sounds like been there, done that, and you would be correct. Iran and the U.S. have again fired missiles. Oil prices have gone up. The international standard is already back up to about $80 a barrel. Gasoline prices are expected to go back up. Iran declaring it's closing the Strait of Hormuz. President Trump insists it's open. And now today, President Trump said the U.S. would reinstate the naval blockade against Iranian ships and ports and would charge a 20% toll on all cargo shipped through the Strait of Hormuz.
10: We're going to keep the strait, and we'll probably run it. We'll become the guardian of the strait. Maybe we'll call it the guardian angel of the strait.
9: That's Trump today on Fox News. The president says he wants Senator Lindsey Graham's sister, Darlene, to be his temporary replacement. This morning, a shooting occurred in Biddeford, Maine. A person was killed, and federal immigration police were involved, say two Maine state lawmakers. It's under investigation, they say. This is ABC News.
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14: I'm your Daybreak on 2 Pinpoint Weather, meteorologist Liz McGiffin. Today will be sunny, breezy, and hot as high temperatures climb up toward 100 degrees. We'll shave a degree or two off the temperature tomorrow, but still upper 90s with sunshine. Temperatures keep falling slightly on Wednesday. We're talking mid-90s with more sunshine in the forecast. Thursday and Friday, sunny and breezy as high temperatures keep climbing to the mid to upper 90s, then staying sunny and hot as we head into the weekend.
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15: Welcome to Coach Speak. We are live from the Yellow Fiber Studio. And yeah, it's Monday. And hey, we're heading to the middle of July. A lot of summer baseball. We talked to coaches last week about the Gabe Pondo tournament. And we're going to talk a little more about that, because we've got the champs in here today, the Dimnath Cubs. 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Well, it's great to have these guys in studio. We're going to start off with Connor Novick, Breck Ader, and Jonah Ryan of the Timnath Cubs, the champions. I got to add that again, of the Gabe Pondo tournament, and in a thrilling 8-5 win over the host Lobos yesterday. So, guys, congratulations. Thanks for coming to studio.
17: Yeah, thank you.
18: Thank you.
15: Hey, Connor, let's start with you, man. Just tell me about tell me how your summer's going overall for you guys.
17: We've been great so far. We are doing great, and it's been going good. We've been just playing ball and just doing our thing.
15: You know, summer's a great time. I mean, obviously years ago, but summer baseball is just special. Number one, you don't have to go to class. Okay, that's always kind of a positive, no matter how good a student you are, to get that reprieve just to play ball is a lot of fun. But, Breck, man, you're one of the leading hitters coming back from this Cubs team. You hit a salty 400 as a junior. What things have you been working on this summer to improve even more in the box?
17: You know, just it's mainly for me, just keep my mentality correct and always ask coach questions. So when something's not going right, you're like, hey, is that this? Is that, am I doing this wrong? And just, yeah, I just think about keeping my mentality right. And if something's not right, I go to the coaches, and they always help me figure it out. And it helps me out a lot.
18: In summer, you have even a little extra time to just mm-hmm. gear on a few things and to try some things. Mm-hmm. You know, it's time, obviously, for improvement, but mm-hmm. to definitely work on things. Jonah, tell us about what was that feeling like yesterday when you guys put the Lobos away in that seventh inning?
19: Oh, man, it was a great feeling. You know, the Lobos hosting the tournament, sure. You know, it kind of felt like they should have won it.
18: Yeah, but they usually do.
19: They usually do. But, yeah, we came out. We showed them what we're made of. It's like one of the first times we actually played Rocky. You know a lot of people on that team. And it was just such a great feeling to go out and grab the win, especially coming back in the top of the seventh to score three to give us the lead.
18: And Jonah, I'm going to let you talk about this too, man. You guys play, what was that, your fifth or sixth game over the weekend?
19: Yeah, we put that was our sixth game, I think.
18: Pitching, man.
19: Yeah.
18: How did you guys as a staff, you know, put the innings together and have enough arms left that last day? And I know Rocky had to do the same thing,
19: yeah.
18: But talk about that.
19: Well, the biggest thing was all of our starters basically being able to go complete games in the first four games of the set. And our offense really also getting the mercies, so that saves innings later. We were able to save Connor to go later in the tournament by getting the mercy to put us ahead and save innings pitched. And just by following our approach of throwing strikes and letting them hit it to save pitch counts as well. And it really allowed all of us to go late into games. And pitching, starting pitching and relief pitching was just beautiful the whole tournament.
18: You know, Connor, as a pitcher, I know you probably have that mindset, man. You always want to miss bats, you know. But, you know, as Jonah talked about, boy, if you can conserve some pitches, too, and get some ground balls, that's beneficial, too. Tell us about your approach throughout the tournament, because what'd you do, pitch in two games?
17: Yeah, I pitched in the semifinal game. Against Rogue. And then I pitched against Wellington. My approach is really just what the coaches keep on telling us, Furt and Anaya, just keep on throwing strikes and make them hit it, because Furt always tells us that hitting's hard, and just throw strikes and make them get themselves out.
18: Yeah, hitting is hard. That's why I pitched. hitting was hard, you know. But, you know, Connor, let's go back to maybe even that freshman year. You guys are coming into a new school, fairly new school, and things like that. And the program is in its infant stages. The first couple years, hey, you took your lumps. Mm-hmm. You know, definitely took your lumps. And you've seen the growth, not just individually, but as a team. Tell us now how the improvements you've made from being that young pitcher now going into your senior year.
17: I feel like myself, I've just grown. And then, like, everybody else on the team has just grown. And, like, our seniors definitely have helped us, like, throughout. And it's just, like, from us all being freshmen and now becoming seniors and just growing and just keep on developing and keep on following our philosophies that our coaches give us.
18: You know, Coach Anaya has had that program, and you know, I think fortunately you guys have been able to have the same staff, you mm-hmm. know, mostly throughout your high school career. How important has that been? How important is some of the things Coach Anaya has installed into the program? I'll let you answer that, Breck.
17: Can you say the question again?
18: Yeah.
17: Because it was a little mixed up.
18: And I probably rambled too much. How has the influence of having the same staff been an influence on you guys as players?
17: It's been really good because we can go really close connections with the coaches. Like, for me, I have grown a really good close connection with Furt over all the years and Anaya, especially knowing Anaya before going into baseball. And so, and you go into school with Anaya and you're just having a good time, like in his weights class I was talking about baseball, so it's good.
18: How have you grown as a player, Jonah, from that freshman year?
19: So you know, freshman year on varsity, you know, throwing not very fast, but you know, able to get outs by throwing strikes, and then just generally my whole development as a player, growing, getting strong in the weight room, putting on weight. All of that has improved, and now I'm able to continue that same philosophy of throwing strikes, throwing all three of my pitches for strikes, while improving my velo each year that I've gone, and I've continued to be more and more successful But it all starts with the base of putting the ball in the zone, letting them hit it, and then my whole pitching is just kind of caught up to that as I've gotten older.
18: And there is, you hear this from coaches all the time. There's nothing more important than getting ahead in the count.
19: Yes, sir.
18: Yeah. In baseball, and anybody that's pitched, easier said than done. Sometimes, you want to paint corners, but it's so much more important to obviously get ahead of the counts. What adjustments as a pitcher have you made, Connor, this past year?
17: I just feel like I keep on saying, just keep on throwing strikes and just listen to Furt and just not try to nibble the zone and just keep on throwing strikes, because I feel like the more you throw strikes, the better you'll get.
18: Yeah, absolutely. And talk about being able to pitch in the spring and compared to the summer. I always liked the heat. Now, yesterday was a little extreme, but are you one of those guys that really likes to pitch in the heat, or do you prefer the springtime cooler weather?
17: I like the cooler weather. I'm not really a big hot guy because we've been to Albuquerque and Omaha, and it gets really hot there.
18: Yeah, sure.
17: And so it's been really hot this summer, and I personally would like the spring because I like a good cool 70, 80 instead of 100.
18: Yeah. Talk about that. I think you guys went to Omaha earlier in the summer. Mm-hmm. Talk about that experience and how it's helped you to this point in the summer.
17: It was definitely cool. It was good. We got to play some great teams out there, and it was cool getting to play at those cool fields. We played on Omaha's field, and that was a really cool experience. But then all the teams we played were good, and then it was just helped us be competitive and be a better team.
18: Hey, Brecht, talk to me about your approach in the box. Has that changed over the years? Are you looking, fastball early? What's that approach for you?
19: Our coaches have always told us to find your approach either middle in or middle out, and you stick with that, and then you work with that until you get to two strikes, which is look out, react in. And so I've always followed the middle in approach. That's what I've always worked on over all these past 3.5 years. And when he gets two strikes, looked out, react in. And I like hitting early in the count. So if it's there, I'm gonna smack it.
18: You like being that aggressive guy,
19: mm-hmm.
18: As a baseball fan now, mostly that watches a lot of baseball, I love the guys that get up there, with that aggressive approach, knowing that, hey, it's a battle, and mm-hmm. you can talk to these guys. It's competition.
19: Mm-hmm.
18: You're on the mound, somebody's in the box. It's one-on-one,
19: mm-hmm.
18: and who's going to win that battle? And I know there's a lot of games within the games and setups and things like that, but it's such a competitive nature. Jonah, how has your team become more competitive these past 2 years?
19: I think it's just how much everyone has wanted for us to be great. I think our first couple of years in the program, we were a younger team. We're just kind of expecting to go out there and kind of have fun. And then these past 2 years with our seniors graduating after being there for 4 years, I think every single person in the program has wanted to get better and have wanted the need to go out and win a state championship. And I think everyone is taking it seriously, everyone doing their own training in the off season. And we've all just really wanted to go out there and do something great for Tinnith.
18: Connor, you guys had a good run. You were 14-10 this year. Mm-hmm. You played in a good league. Somewhat got up, maybe upset that in the state playoffs, and I know that still haunts you guys, a little bit. But how do you take those experiences, Connor, and now take them? Let's jump ahead to next spring into a team that wants to contend for a state championship.
17: I just feel like we just got to start early. I just feel like that's one of our problems that we had was just like starting slow. But I feel like if we start early and just keep on competing and just everybody plays their best and just trust each other, just work our processes and do what we got to do.
18: And Breck, you guys are going to be a senior-dominated team next year.
19: Mm-hmm.
18: Lots of seniors. How is that going to pay off next spring?
19: I think it's going to really pay off because we've all been playing together, and most of us varsity for these 4 years, and so we've always just been together. We don't really know what it's like to not play without each other at Tinnith, and so I feel like it could just really help us because we've all grown so much from freshman till now, and we've all become
17: a lot better players over these past 3.5 years. And so I think it's going to give us a really good opportunity.
18: Hey, Jonah, what's it meant to be part of that Timnath program that started, you know, from scratch? You guys could have all went to other high schools. You know, you chose to go to Timnath High School. What's that meant to put that uniform on, knowing that you guys have gone from that early stage Timnath Cubs baseball to now a team that everybody in the state's looking at and taking very serious?
19: Yeah, it's really incredible to see the growth that we've all put in, and I think a lot of teams still sleep on us. You know, I don't think anyone thinks of us as a threat a lot of the time, and we go out and show them a lot of the time that we are actually legit. And just growing all together, going through all the growing pains of us playing our worst baseball and us at our best baseball, and just having that same group, that same bond. We all know each other super well, and I think that's just been super important to us. And when we're hot, the boys are rolling. You know, we get it going.
18: What do we have to look forward to the remainder of the summer? Connor? Go ahead, Connor.
20: We got our last tournament in Colorado Springs, and I feel like we're gonna go out and compete and go out and hopefully win that one too.
18: Breck, what have you taken most from this summer? And you want to end it obviously on a positive note, mm-hmm. but as you look back, how much better has this team gotten?
21: We've been so close so many times in the Albuquerque, Omaha. We were in the championship bracket every time. We beat the team who ended up getting second in the entire tournament. It matters how we play. Yeah, it just matters like how we're just going to play. And we've been so close so many times. I feel like we're finally figuring things out. We always shoot ourselves in the foot, and I think we're figuring things out. Like we just showed at that last tournament, everything just we play like we know we should.
18: Jonah, what's been the best part of the summer so far?
19: Just hanging out with all the guys. You know, like I said, these have been my best friends for the past 3-4 years. And just hanging out with everyone. These team trips are just awesome. And, yeah, again, like we said, when we're all playing great baseball together, there's nothing more I'd rather do with these guys.
18: Hey, we're going to bring in Caden and Carson. Any dirt that I need to share with, you know, you guys before they come in? Or what do you think?
19: I don't think so. There's two great guys.
18: Yeah, because they will have last shot, you know, being in the studio. Yeah. But, hey, guys, congratulations on the wins yesterday. Mm-hmm. Two
19: Thank
18: thrillers.
19: You. Thank you.
18: Way to go. And you are now you're on that little plaque there of champions of the Gabe Pondo tournament, highly regarded tournament here in Northern Colorado. Hang out. 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We'll be back with more Coach Speak after this. 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
18: Welcome back to Coach Speak. We are live from the Yellow Fiber Studio. And, yeah, we got the champions today of the Gay Pondo Tournament. And with us right now, we have Caden Pointer and we have Carson Olinger, two more seniors on this club. And as I was talking to your teammates, guys, next year, Timnas never been able to say this, a senior-dominated team.
21: Yes, sir.
18: Yep. Tell us the changes, the growth. Caden, let's start with you as that freshman player. Yeah, you know, you guys obviously struggled because you only had freshmen and sophomores, yeah. And mostly freshmen your freshman year. And then up till now, tell us that growth.
24: Yeah, I think it's going to be, like, super special to finally have a senior-dominant class because we saw how successful that we could be this year with only a couple of seniors. And so I think finally having a senior-dominant class, like, all the experience put together, being able to truly know each other and just how to win games, I think is going to be a great piece for us next year.
18: Right, Carson, we mentioned that win over Rocky yesterday, but yep. You guys had a thriller in the semis as well, and then to score three in the top of the seventh, yesterday over one of Rocky's good arms. How was that feeling when you guys finally put in the heat, you know, got that third out and said, we won this thing?
21: A great feeling for all of us. You know, us, Timnath Cubs culture, we've been just really working hard for it. And, having that win yesterday was just – it was huge for us. And we all worked hard all weekend, and we trusted our process. And finally having that feeling of a championship felt really good yesterday.
18: I'm sure it did. And it was a little hot yesterday.
21: Yes, sir.
18: You know, I was out at the game. I didn't see the last couple innings, but I was out there, and man, the heat was there. Hey, you hit nearly 400 last year as a junior, had a terrific season. What's your approach this summer to improve in the box, you know, maintain those strengths? But what kind of things you've been working on, Carson, leading into this senior season?
21: Yeah, I've been just trying to trust my approach. Breck Ader, my teammate, said it earlier, you know, either inside or outside approach. For me personally, it's an outside approach, and just putting the ball in play and letting them make the mistakes and running hard all the way through. And then, yeah, seeing it early out the hand, getting early on that fastball, and, yeah, trying to drive it the opposite way.
18: Caden, what's been your emphasis of, you know, things to work on this summer?
24: For me, it's really been hitting-wise, trying to gain power. I've always had the bat-to-ball skills, but trying to gain power. So really trying to get into my legs. And, yeah, just continuing being a staple defensively. We've, as a team, have been like fantastic really the whole spring and summer defensively. And pitching and defense has really been our forte. So really emphasizing like staying consistent as a whole group there.
2: You guys have fielded the ball so well. I watched you guys obviously yesterday and things like that. But just talking to people, defense and pitching has kind of been your forte as a team overall this summer. You guys came so close last year. I mean, you had a good season, 14-10. Get beat by Rez in that final game. I know that still haunts you a little bit, you know, because anybody that whenever you lose that last game, it stays with you a little bit. How are those experiences going to take you into next year? It seems so far away next spring, but how will these experiences help you? Let's start with you, Carson.
21: Yes, sir. Yeah, it's just that's the standard now, right? We've all been playing with each other for a long time, and we trust that we can make the plays, and we know that getting to that regional is the standard at this point, and we have full belief that with our coaching and our players next year and our pitching staff, we can do that. And yeah, just trusting our approaches and everything. And yeah,
2: what's the biggest improvement you've seen in yourself, Caden, from that freshman that was on varsity to now going into your senior year?
24: I think a lot of it for me personally is the mindset approach. I think speaking for a lot of us freshman year, pretty nervous, like going against guys that are 17, 18 years old and you're 14 years old, 95 pounds standing in the box, and that's a little scary. So I think really developing physically and then also mentally, just getting stronger and continuing competing. I think I've seen that growth in myself, but just all of us. Really growing in that area. And I think that kind of reflects with what Carson was talking about. Those experiences of losing those tough games, but now we figured out how to like go and win those games.
2: You know, there's an approach on, you know, getting there and you go through some tough losses and then all of a sudden it's the light switch comes on a little bit and now suddenly you know how to win these games. You know, Carson, when you mentioned the excitement when you won those games, not just winning those games yesterday, but beating quality teams. You know, how much did that mean to you? Taking that Rocky Mountain, let's face it, they usually win this tournament.
21: Yeah.
2: They usually win this tournament. What was it like knowing that you beat such a strong program?
21: It just feels really good for all of us. You know, each and every player on our team works really hard. And yeah, we all trust our approaches. We trust everything. We trust in the culture. And yeah, finally having that payoff feels really good for all of us. And even though it was just a summer ball tournament, it felt really good for our entire team. And it was exciting for the boys.
2: What's the most fun, Carson, we'll stay with, what's the most fun about playing in the summer?
21: It's a lot more loose. And yeah, like I said, we're playing with our best friends, you know, our coaches, we love our coaches. We have a great time with them and we just play loose. We play Timnath Cubs baseball and yeah, having that ability to win also feels really good too.
2: How do you, Caden, take that looseness, you know, that relaxation into a high school season where, hey, you only get 23 wins, every win's important, they all count the same, and getting into those regionals, how do you keep that loose feeling?
24: Yeah, I think that we just always got to remember that we're truly playing a game as the first thing, and now that we know what we're capable of, I think just taking that into our games and just staying loose and being like, well, we trust each and every guy like in front of us and behind us to get the job done. Like, why would our approach change? You know, like we've had so much success this summer and the last like 5 days with this tournament. And so there's really no need to change anything because that's when we're playing our best baseball, is when we're loose and trusting each other.
2: How do you balance football and baseball in the summer, Cade? Because I know football's coming up. It's that next thing on the docket. In fact, as a studio, we're talking because we'll be doing a lot of football training camp and things like that. And here mid-July, we're always thinking, wow, we're less than a month away. How do you balance it?
24: Yeah, it's crazy how quick it's coming. Honestly, I think you just got to take it truly day by day. With our football program, we're doing morning weights 4 times a week and then having a couple night practices each week. And so for me, just trying to keep my body healthy as a quarterback and just being able to stay on top of it in the weight room with the guys. And yeah, just really balancing those two, making sure we're getting enough sleep, staying hydrated throughout the day. It's truly been a grind, but what else would we rather be doing?
18: That's how I feel. What else? You know,
24: exactly.
18: It's not work. It's playing sports.
24: Exactly.
18: You know, it's having a lot of fun with your buddies. But you guys been to Omaha and Albuquerque, right?
24: Yep.
18: What'd you get out of both those tournaments, Carson?
0: Really good competition and then just getting closer as a team, you know. In Omaha, we stayed in the Iowa Western dorms, sleeping with your teammates. It was a great experience, waking up early. And then, yeah, playing some really great teams and then showing going out into Omaha and giving them the best we can. And it's just good experience seeing that better pitching and, yeah.
18: Did you have some great Mexican food in Albuquerque?
24: We did. We sure did.
18: One of my favorite places, actually. And I'm sure it was a little toasty down there as well when you guys played. Talk about that tournament, Caden.
24: Yeah, Albuquerque was definitely the warmest weather we've played in so far. Especially, we played every game in Albuquerque on turf, too. So
18: oh, wow.
24: That,
18: now,
24: that definitely adds.
18: Which complex did you play at?
0: I'm not sure off the top of my head, but it was very cool. A lot of mountains in the background,
18: yeah.
0: Kind of in the middle of the desert, four turf fields, and it was just, yeah, it was really fun.
18: But all turf, boy, that does add to the heat on the field.
24: It was warm.
18: No doubt about it. Who were some of the – let's talk about some of the teams you guys played. Does one team or one outstanding player stand out from those two tournaments, Carson?
0: On another team?
18: Yes, on another team. But not Caden. You know, we've talked enough about him.
0: Right. Honestly, a really great team we played. It was this team from, I think, Texas. They were Action. They were just a really great team, top to bottom, constantly coming back at you with 90-90-90.
18: Wow.
0: We unfortunately lost that game, but it was really hard fought, and we put the ball in play, and we fielded very cleanly. Just unfortunately, we couldn't pull it out in the end. But those games are what make us better as a team. And then, yeah, being able to come back and go to Omaha after that, I feel like it was just really helped us.
18: And seeing arms like that, just it does. It helps that mindset, if anything else, getting prepared for, you know, what you're going to see in high school. And you guys see some good arms in high school also, but that little extra push during the summer. Does when you're playing, Caden, how much do you like watching the opposition, and is that there are times when you look at a player and say, hey, that guy's good?
24: Yeah, I think there's times where you got to give guys their credit. Kid that came in for Rocky yesterday was throwing hard, and you can't just blow by guys like that. But I think you also got to trust in yourself and your teammates and know that, like, okay, well, we've put in the work, we've seen this before, and I can go beat that guy because I'm better than him. And so I think we've all carried that mindset this summer, and that's part of why we've been successful. But yeah, there's definitely times where you're looking at other guys, and yeah, there's nothing else you can do but give them their props.
18: Hey, you guys have had the fortunate of being able to play for the same staff in high school, you know, since you came into the school. How much has Coach Anaya's program and that consistency helped both of you as players? Carson, I'll let you answer it first.
0: It's trust and being coachable, you know. They know a lot about baseball. They have a ton of baseball experience. And, you know, just throughout my entire baseball high school career, I've had to make a couple position changes, and they knew what was best for me. And being able to be coachable and trust in their process, I feel like that has helped me so much. And they taught all of us our approaches. And I feel like starting from the ground up with just freshmen and sophomores, it starts from the top, and that's what's helped us grow so much.
18: Hey, talk about those position changes.
0: I was a catcher freshman and sophomore year, and yeah, I really worked hard. And then just at the beginning of last year, I had outfield in my back pocket, and they said, you know what, why don't you give it a shot? And I worked really hard. Coach Furt has helped me a lot with my outfield, and then I made that switch, and then they gave me belief, and they believed in me, and I had an opportunity, and yeah.
18: And when you're a catcher, you got to see it all. You know where all the positions are. Did that help the transition that you'd been behind the plate, at least knowing some of the tendencies of how to play the outfield?
0: Yeah, in terms of just baseball IQ all around, like where everyone else is on the team is, that helps you in the outfield, just like knowing where I'm going in every single play. So definitely in just an IQ standpoint. And yeah, being catcher is hard. It's tough. And then, yeah, I feel like just doing that growing up has really helped me as a baseball player.
18: Absolutely. And you don't get that many guys that say, I want to be a catcher. You know, you don't. But how's that consistency of the program helped you, Caden?
24: Yeah, I think kind of like Carson said earlier, just like trust with our coaches. Like we are able to have such open, honest, like raw conversations with our coaches, even during the summer ball season, because we've known each other for so long. And so we trust them and they trust us, and we can really have open conversations that I don't think other teams have the luxury of having just because of our experience. But yeah, I mean, our varsity coaches are fantastic. Our JV and hopefully C team this year coaches are fantastic. We have awesome development. We have great coaches at every level, and they've done such a good job of putting together that stuff.
18: Cool. Hey, when coaches aren't with you, maybe after a workout, after a practice, and you guys go to hang out somewhere, where's that favorite place to go eat as a team?
0: It kind of just switches from day to day, but just after our win yesterday, we went and got some wings down at Jim's Wings.
18: Yep. Yeah, baby.
0: Yep, it was a great time. We celebrated well as a team, and yeah, it was a fun experience.
18: Any other place, Jim's Wings is it. Yep. You know, that's a Rocky hangout.
0: Yeah. Oh, yeah, that made it better.
6: We saw some Rocky fans over there, yeah.
18: Absolutely. Well, Jim's Wings gets a free plug today here on Coach Speak. But, hey, favorite MLB guy, past or present? Caden?
24: I'll go. Brandon Crawford.
18: Oh, you know, Brandon Crawford. Now, you know, I know the story, but tell our audience the story of Brandon Crawford. He's not just a player.
24: Family member to me, second cousin. Brandon growing up was just such an influence on my game. That's 100% why I decided to play shortstop. Just his consistency fielding, his like quiet leadership in the Giants dugout, and then just growing up watching him win in the World Series with the Giants was just awesome.
18: Absolutely. And just a great player from beginning to
24: awesome
18: start.
24: Family.
18: And favorite player?
0: Bryce Harper. What a great swing. Has that dog in him. What's not to love about Bryce Harper?
18: Nothing. There's nothing not to love about Bryce Harper. That's for sure. But great talking to you guys. And, hey, one more tournament. Go have fun.
0: Yes,
18: and keep it going. And I know we'll be talking to you next spring as well, but maybe even before that. But,
24: sounds great.
0: Of course.
18: You guys have a great rest of the summer, and have a great football season, Caden.
24: Thank you,
18: we'll
24: Coach.
18: Be talking to you.
24: Appreciate it.
18: All right.
24: Thank you, Coach.
18: The Timnath Cubs, the winners of the Gabe Pondo Tournament over at Rocky Mountain High School in Fort Collins. 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We'll be back. Sammy and I are going to wrap up a little weekend here. And, hey, we got to talk about that great – we were in Timnath, okay, at the back nine simulator. KFKA 1-0. We'll be right back.
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8: I'm your Daybreak on 2 Pinpoint Weather, meteorologist Liz McGiffin. Today will be sunny, breezy, and hot as high temperatures climb up toward 100 degrees. We'll shave a degree or two off the temperature tomorrow, but still upper 90s with sunshine. Temperatures keep falling slightly on Wednesday. We're talking mid-90s with more sunshine in the forecast. Thursday and Friday, sunny and breezy as high temperatures keep climbing to the mid to upper 90s, then staying sunny and hot as we head into the weekend.
10: 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I'm John Thayer. On the NASCAR Cup Series last night, after a three-hour red flag for rain, they got going at Atlanta, where Ryan Blaney raced to the checkered flag first. Christopher Bell was second. Carson Hocevar was third. Ty Gibbs and Eric Jones rounded out the top five.
9: Major League Baseball Home Run Derby is tonight. The eight participants are Jack Caglione of the Royals, Junior Caminero of the Rays, Wilson Contreras from Boston. Phillies have Bryce Harper and Kyle Schwarber, Jordan Walker of the Cardinals, Minnetaka Murakami from the White Sox, and Ben Rice from the Yankees. World Cup semifinals are this week. 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
18: 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They get a nice 12-1 win over Dodge City last night. And the Foxes, of course, are that collegiate summer team that has players come from all over the world. They have it's a really high level of baseball. 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But last year the Foxes were 32-7, and they won that league championship. But hey, great entertainment. Get the family over there and check them out. But for information, visit the FortCollinFoxes.com and get that team information. Well, I'll tell you, this is somewhat I love the All-Star Game, Sammy, and I think it's the best All-Star Game. I love the All-Star Game, Sammy. And I think it's the best All-Star game of any of the major sports.

0: festivities start with the home run derby. This is on Netflix. You and I talked about this a little bit. I don't know where Major League Baseball is coming from putting it on Netflix, because the viewers, it will be down.
1: No,
0: that's just reality.
1: Yeah.
0: Not everybody has Netflix.
1: No, I think that that's a terrible decision to make, and it's like you're not going to have your normal announcers like the Chris Berman you've got, who is
0: back.
1: There you go. Yeah, it's going to be a very different tonight, but always look forward to the home run derby.
2: They're doing what the NFL is doing and just putting games
0: screwing
2: everywhere.
0: Yeah, they are. You know, and I noticed, you know, there's games on Apple only. There's games on whatever.
2: I better make some friends.
0: And I've never, I've not watched a lot of these special games because, you know, that they're not. I get the MLB Network, but when they're not on the network and not on, the majors, ESPN or NBC, usually not watching it. But let's talk about the home run derby. We're biased. We think Hunter Goodman should be in it. He is not. But some big names in the derby. Who do you like?
1: Yeah, well, because I was able to see Munetaka Murakami for the White Sox when I was in Chicago, I really want to see him win. I think that'd be cool, but it would be cool to see Kyle Schwarber win it as well in the hometown, or Bryce Harper. But it'll be interesting to see how guys like Ben Rice and then Jordan Walker, I think, for the Cardinals is in it. So it's going to be, and I guess Murakami, also a younger guy. It's going to be interesting to see how the younger guys do in the Derby this year.
0: Now, one of the guys on the MLB Network picked Junior Caminero. Man, he's been so tough for the Tampa Bay Rays, who lead that Eastern Division. He may somewhat be the favorite going in.
1: Yeah, I mean, the Rays really weren't great last year, and now it's like they're back to being good again.
0: Yeah,
1: I mean, and it's like you don't know how they do it. I mean, you really don't. I mean, they just got this younger talent, and then it's like they ship them off at some point, and they get all of that money and prospects back, and they just recycle through everything. And, I mean, it's worked. I mean, they've been better than the Yankees for quite a few years, other than I think 2 years ago the Yankees were probably better, and then last year I know the Rays had a down year, but the Rays have done a great job, and they are very smart in their farm system.
0: That's going to be a really good finish this second half of Major League Baseball, and the Rays, they just drafted the top high school player in the nation. Whereas the White Sox decided to go with the college guy. They were kind of A1 and AB. And in the long run, I think the Tampa Bay Rays got the better end of that. But the Rockies, they go to San Francisco, play a very, very competitive series, but they come out on the short end.
1: Yeah, that was a really tough series to watch. It just feels like, I mean, you're playing against the Giants, a team that you should be able to beat, and just not everything showed up. The offense wasn't great. I mean, we were able to get homers, but there was no one on base to really. It was just these solo shots, and then Jake McCarthy with the inside the park.
0: How about
1: yesterday.
0: That
1: was awesome. But, I mean, just no offense really after that. So the offense really, I think, slumping in that series, but if they can get after this All-Star break and get hot again, that would be really helpful.
0: And our text line, Faith texts in, I'm biased, but wish Peter Crow Armstrong was in it. You know, that's the guy I
1: would have
0: always
1: loved
0: to see in it. I think he opted to decline the invite this year. Faith, thanks for that text. But yeah, I love the Cubs. You know, I'm a Rockies fan, but man, if there's anybody else I'd love to see in the series, it's the Chicago Cubs. Just that one of those teams that before cable was so prominent, Sammy, way before you were born, you were able to watch the Cubs on WGN, you know, and it was just

0: remind you, Mondays are ATP days. 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All right, so still getting a lot of reaction, and it's all about that fight. Vic and NoCal is in. Quote, they should have put Patty to fight Max right then and there. They both were fresh. I'm sure they both would have done it. I know they both could have done it. Max did nothing except actually prepare for the fight. And Patty did more than Max did, because more than nothing will always be something. But again, I cannot stress enough how absolutely spectacular Patty was. And nobody's talking about it, because we're talking about the main event, unfortunately. But Patty was just brilliant. And I don't want to say that I haven't seen anything like Conor McGregor since Conor McGregor. I'm not saying Patty's that, because again, Conor, when he was at the peak of his powers, really was one of the most compelling athletes I'd ever seen in my life, because I'd never seen a showman and a guy that could talk that much junk and be that entertaining and then go out and back it up and do it in spectacular fashion like Conor McGregor. Like, he was the greatest thing that could ever happen to that promotion until he wasn't. And then all of a sudden the smack wasn't funny, and then it got dark, and then it got really crude and really crass, and then he lost all control. Patty just has a different vibe. Like, don't get it twisted. Patty is a bad man in the cage. He's great. He's dangerous. But there's something about the guy, man. He's fun. Like, Conor was fun. Conor was fun until he wasn't. Conor was fun until he started punching 50-year-old guys in the pub. Conor was fun until he started running dollies through buses. Conor was fun until he started to allegedly sexually assault people. In short, Conor was fun until he wasn't. Patty is fun. Really fun. And really smart. But, dangerous. Dangerous. Guy was amazing. So we'll see. You know, is he ready for a championship fight right now? I could argue that. But we'll see how the UFC puts it together. I will say this. He is a star. Definitely a star. In fact, I'd even say a superstar after that win. That's the thing about that sport that I always say. Everybody loses. And you never know what's going to happen. At Rocker Bottle Video. Again, this is all on chat. All on YouTube. At this rate, his next comeback fight is going to be against osteoporosis. Not sure he's going to win that fight either. At Frost Shadow 7. I get to rest now. Sign both Pulisic and McGregor. Man, then there's Pulisic. Talk about a tone-deaf dude. Talk about a dude who is incapable of reading the room. Talk about a guy saying the worst thing. I just said about Patty. Patty always seems to say the right thing. Pulisic always seems to say the wrong thing. And the wrong thing was, yeah, I came off the pitch, I sprained my ankle, but the good news is I get to rest now. Now, you've got a bunch of former men's players and women's players that were just crushing the guy for saying that. And maybe some of it was unfair, or maybe none of it was unfair. Like, bro, that was one of the most important games in the program's history, if not the most important game in the program's history. And you were supposed to be the face of U.S. soccer. 27, in your prime, a ton of European experience, you were the guy. You were the guy. And you were nowhere to be found in this tournament, especially when it mattered most. And then you come out of that game. Now, granted, come to find out he had a microfracture. But in that moment to say, well, the good news is, now I get to rest. Man, that was absolutely the wrong thing to say at the wrong time, proving once again this guy has no ability to read the room. Man, know the room. Know what to say. Know what to do. And that's not it. Oh, V and the Fee. There he is. I bet this will be classy. Quote, even I think Connor's legs are pathetic. Signed FDR. War polio smack. Unwar UFC bringing back has-beens like Connor and Gina Carano. All right, first of all, V, where do I even start with you, dude? I don't think you want a war polio. Also, the UFC did not bring back Gina. They turned that fight down. Come on, man, get your facts straight, dude. Get your facts straight. V and the Fee. All right, so telephone number is toll-free. You know what it is. Use it. Find me on the X. You've apparently already found me in chat. There's no doubt about that. In case you missed it, and I mentioned it before I went on vacation for 2 weeks, we are now streaming live on our YouTube channel. Just go to YouTube/Jim Rome. There's the show. It is the best and easiest way to find the show on the internet. If you don't mind, while you're there, can you hit the sub button? Hit subscribe. That way the show will find you. You don't have to go looking for the show and then jump up into the chat. We are putting your chat on the air. It's a great way to participate. All right, still ahead. My thoughts on the U.S. men's team, my thoughts on LeBron, my thoughts on my vacation, and any of other number of things that we're going to get to. And whether or not I came back fat.
1: Fat.
0: You have no idea how hard it is to go to a place like Wisconsin for 2 weeks and not come back. Fat.
1: Fat.
0: All right, stay tuned. Hour number one. Good to be home. Good to be here. Good to have you here. So why don't you jump up in here and we'll come right back.
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3: 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Bryce Harper and Kyle Schwarber will have home park advantage. 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Westwood One Sports.
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15: 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A lot of big changes are happening in Weld County, but one thing that has been consistent for over 100 years is the Weld County Fair. 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
4: 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I owe so much to Northern Colorado. It's where I grew up. It's where I started and continue my career, and it's where I'm raising my family. But I owe you, Northern Colorado, another big thank you, because so many of you signed up for the wing eating competition at the Larimer County Fair. I don't have to compete. And now, just like you, I can show up on August 1st at 2 p.m. and just watch the epic competition. Is it going to be the defending champion who can smash 50 wings the fastest, or will it be a newcomer? Find out August 1st at the Larimer County Fair. A lot of big changes are happening in Weld County, but one thing that has been consistent for over 100 years is the Weld County Fair. Hi, it's Tanner Schwint from Good Morning NoCo here. One of the things I love about Weld County is the devotion and passion to the agriculture community. Coming up July 18th through the 27th, the 108th Weld County Fair unites us through carnival games, concerts, and supporting the next generation of not just ag leaders, but future leaders of Weld County. 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
6: Michelle Franzen. Happening now in the Senate, lawmakers are honoring Senator Lindsey Graham. The 71-year-old died suddenly last weekend, a vase full of white roses adorning his desk. Senator John Thune on the floor says Graham's impact in Congress will not soon be forgotten and called him a force for good.
7: It's difficult to believe that Lindsey Graham is no longer here with us, that we won't run into him at a media day or share a joke with him at this afternoon's vote. The halls of the Senate already feel empty without him.
6: Preliminary findings from the medical examiner shared by Graham's office show that he died from a tear in his aorta stemming from heart disease. The White House has formalized its re-engagement in the war in Iran, notifying Congress on July 10th last week of renewed military action. That according to a copy of the notice obtained by ABC News. The White House makes a point of saying that ground forces will not be used in this operation. On Wall Street, stocks are trading lower. This is ABC News.
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10: I'm Channel 2 Pinpoint Weather meteorologist Alden German. Overnight, mild and breezy, lows falling only into the middle 60s with wind gusts up to 35 miles per hour. Back near 100 degrees again on Tuesday and wind gusts to 40 miles per hour.
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20: Welcome to Coach Speak. We are live from the Yellow Fiber Studio. And yeah, it's Monday. And hey, we're heading to the middle of July. A lot of summer baseball. We talked to coaches last week about the Gabe Pondo tournament. And we're going to talk a little more about that. We've got the champs in here today, the Dimnath Cubs. 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Well, it's great to have these guys in studio. We're going to start off with Connor Novick, Breck Ader, and Jonah Ryan of the Timnath Cubs, the champions, I got to add that again, of the Gay Pondo tournament in a thrilling 8-5 win over the host Lobos yesterday. So, guys, congratulations. Thanks for coming to the studio.
1: Yeah, thank you.
21: Thank you.
20: Hey, Connor, let's start with you, man. Just tell me about tell me how your summer's going overall for you guys.
21: We've been great so far. We are doing great, and it's been going good. We've been just playing ball and just doing our thing.
20: You know, summer's a great time. I mean, obviously years ago, but summer baseball is just special. Number one, you don't have to go to class. Okay, that's always kind of a positive, no matter how good a student you are, to get that reprieve just to play ball is a lot of fun. But, Breck, man, you're one of the leading hitters coming back from this Cubs team. You hit a salty 400 as a junior. What things have you been working on this summer to improve even more in the box?
21: You know, just it's mainly for me, just keep my mentality correct and always ask coach questions. So when something's not going right, you're like, hey, is that this? Is that, am I doing this wrong? And just, yeah, I just think about keeping my mentality right. And if something's not right, I go to the coaches and they always help me figure it out. And it helps me out a lot.
20: And in summer, you have even a little extra time to just gear on a few things and to try some things. You know, it's time, obviously, for improvement, but to definitely work on things. Jonah, tell us about what was that feeling like yesterday when you guys put the Lobos away in that seventh inning?
22: Oh, man, it was a great feeling. You know, the Lobos hosting the tournament,
20: sure.
22: You know, it kind of felt like they should have won it.
20: Yeah, but they usually do.
22: They usually do. But, yeah, we came out, we showed them what we're made of. Just like one of the first times we actually played Rocky, you know a lot of people on that team, and it was just such a great feeling to go out and grab the win, especially coming back in the top of the seventh to score three to give us the lead.
20: And Jonah, I'm going to let you talk about this too, man. You guys play, what was that, your fifth or sixth game over the weekend?
22: Yeah, that was our sixth game, I think.
20: Pitching, man.
22: Yeah.
20: How did you guys as a staff, you know, put the innings together and have enough arms left that last day? And I know Rocky had to do the same thing,
22: yeah.
20: But talk about that.
22: Well, biggest thing was all of our starters basically being able to go complete games in the first four games of the set. And our offense really also getting the mercies, so that saves innings later. We were able to save Connor to go later in the tournament by getting the mercy to put us ahead and save innings pitched. And just by following our approach of throwing strikes and letting them hit it to save pitch counts as well. And it really allowed all of us to go late into games. And pitching, starting pitching and relief pitching was just beautiful the whole tournament.
20: You know, Connor, as a pitcher, I know you probably have that mindset, man. You always want to miss bats, you know. But, you know, as Jonah talked about, boy, if you can conserve some pitches, too, and get some ground balls, that's beneficial, too. Tell us about your approach throughout the tournament, because what'd you do, pitch in two games?
21: Yeah, I pitched in the semifinal game. Against Rogue. And then I pitched against Wellington. My approach is really just what the coaches keep on telling us, Furt and Anaya, just keep on throwing strikes and make them hit it, because Furt always tells us that hitting's hard, and just throw strikes and make them get themselves out.
20: Yeah, hitting is hard. That's why I pitched. hitting was hard, you know. But, you know, Connor, let's go back to maybe even that freshman year. You guys are coming into a new school, fairly new school, and things like that. And the program is in its infant stages. The first couple years, hey, you took your lumps. You know, definitely took your lumps. And you've seen the growth, not just individually, but as a team. Tell us now how the improvements you've made
1: from being that young pitcher now going into your senior year?
2: I feel like myself, I've just grown, and then like everybody else on the team has just grown, and like our seniors definitely have helped us like throughout, and it's just like from us all being freshmen and now becoming seniors and just growing and just keep on developing and keep on following our philosophies that our coaches give us.
1: You know, Coach Anaya has had that program, and you know, I think fortunately you guys have been able to have the same staff, you mm-hmm. know, mostly throughout your high school career. How important has that been? How important is some of the things Coach Anaya has installed into the program? I'll let you answer that, Breck.
22: Can you say the question again?
1: Yeah.
22: Because it was a little bit mixed up.
1: And I probably rambled too much. How has the influence of having the same staff been an influence on you guys as players?
22: It's been really good because we can go really close connections with the coaches. Like for me, I have grown a really good close connection with Furt over all the years and Anaya, especially knowing Anaya before going into baseball. And so, and you go into school with Anaya and you're just having a good time, like in his weights class, always talking about baseball. So it's good.
1: How have you grown as a player, Jonah, from that freshman year?
22: So, you know, freshman year on varsity, you know, throwing not very fast, but, you know, able to get outs by throwing strikes. And then just generally my whole development as a player, growing, getting strong in the weight room, putting on weight. All of that has improved, and now I'm able to continue that same philosophy of throwing strikes, throwing all three of my pitches for strikes, while improving my velo each year that I've gone, and I've continued to be more and more successful. But all starts with the base of putting the ball in the zone, letting them hit it, and then my whole pitching is just kind of caught up to that as I've gotten older.
1: And there's, you hear this from coaches all the time. There's nothing more important than getting ahead in the count.
22: Yes, sir.
1: Yeah. You know, in baseball, and yeah, anybody that's pitched, easier said than done. Sometimes, you know, you want to paint corners, but it's so much more important to obviously getting ahead of the counts. What adjustments as a pitcher have you made, Connor, this past year?
2: I just feel like I keep on saying, just keep on throwing strikes and just listen to Furt and just not try to nibble the zone and just keep on throwing strikes, because I feel like the more you do those strikes, the better you'll get.
1: Yeah, absolutely. And talk about, you know, being able to pitch in the spring and compared to the summer. You know, I always liked the heat. Now, yesterday was a little extreme, but are you one of those guys that really likes to pitch in the heat, or do you prefer the springtime cooler weather?
2: For me, I like the cooler weather. I'm not really a big hot guy because we've been to Albuquerque and Omaha, and it gets really hot there.
1: Yeah, sure.
2: And so it's been really hot this summer, and I personally would like the spring because I like a good, cool 70, 80 instead of 100.
1: Yeah. Talk about that. I think you guys went to Omaha mm-hmm. earlier in the summer. Mm-hmm. Talk about that experience and how it's helped you to this point in the summer.
2: It was definitely cool. It was good. We got to play some great teams out there, and it was cool getting to play at those cool fields. We played on Omaha's field, and that was a really cool experience. But then all the teams we played were good, and then it was just helped us be competitive and be a better team.
1: Hey, Brecht, talk to me about your approach in the box. You know, has that changed over the years? Are you looking, you know, fastball early? What's that approach for you?
22: Our coaches have always told us to find your approach either middle in or middle out, and you stick with that. And then you work with that until you get to two strikes, which is look out, react in. And so I've always followed the middle in approach. That's what I've always worked on over all these past 3.5 years. And when he gets two strikes, looked out, react in. And I like hitting early in the count. So if it's there, I'm gonna smack it.
1: You like being that aggressive
22: yeah.
1: guy,
22: mm-hmm.
1: you know, and you know, as a baseball fan now, mostly that watches a lot of baseball, I love the guys that get up there, with that aggressive approach, knowing that, hey, it's a battle, and you can talk to these guys. It's competition.
22: Mm-hmm.
1: You know, what you're on the mound, somebody's in the box. It's one-on-one,
22: mm-hmm.
1: you know, and who's going to win that battle? And I know there's a lot of games within the games and setups and things like that, but it's such a competitive nature. Jonah, how has your team become more competitive these past 2 years?
22: I think it's just how much everyone has wanted for us to be great. I think our first couple of years in the program, we were a younger team. We were just kind of expecting to go out there and, you know, kind of have fun. And then these past 2 years with our seniors graduating after being there for 4 years, I think every single person in the program has wanted to get better and have wanted the need to go out and win a state championship. And I think everyone has taken it seriously, everyone doing their own training in the off season. And we've all just really wanted to go out there and do something great for Timnath.
20: Connor, you guys had a good run. You were 14-10 this year. Mm-hmm. You played in a good league. Somewhat got up, maybe upset that in the state playoffs, and I know that still haunts you guys, a little bit. But how do you take those experiences, Connor, and now take them? Let's jump ahead to next spring into a team that wants to contend for a state championship.
2: I just feel like we just got to start early. I just feel like that's one of our problems that we had was just like starting slow. But I feel like if we start early and just keep on competing and just everybody plays their best and just trust each other, just work our processes and do what we got to do.
20: And Breck, you guys are going to be a senior-dominated team next year. Mm-hmm. You know, lots of seniors. How is that going to pay off next spring?
4: I think it's going to really pay off because we've all been playing together, and most of us varsity, for these 4 years. And so we've always just been together. We don't really know what it's like to not play without each other at Timnath. And so I feel like it could just really help us because we've all grown so, so much from freshman till now. And we've all become a lot better players over these past 3.5 years. And so I think it's going to give us a really good opportunity.
20: Hey, Jonah, what's it meant to be part of that Timnath program that started, you know, from scratch? You guys could have all went to other high schools. You know, you chose to go to Timnath High School. What's that meant to put that uniform on, knowing that you guys have gone from that early stage Timnath Cubs baseball to now a team that everybody in the state's looking at and taking very serious?
22: Yeah, it's really incredible to see the growth that we've all put in. And I think a lot of teams still sleep on us. You know, I don't think anyone thinks of us as a threat a lot of the time. And we go out and show them a lot of the time that we are actually legit. And just growing all together, going through all the growing pains of us playing our worst baseball and us at our best baseball, and just having that same group, that same bond. We all know each other super well. And I think that's just been super important to us. And when we're hot, the boys are rolling. You know, we get it going.
20: What do we have to look forward to the remainder of the summer? Go ahead, Connor.
2: We got our last tournament in Colorado Springs, and I feel like we're gonna go out and compete and go out and hopefully win that one too.
20: Breck, what have you taken most from this summer? And you want to end it obviously on a positive note, mm-hmm. but as you look back, how much better has this team gotten?
4: We've been so close so many times. In the Albuquerque, Omaha, we were in the championship bracket every time. We beat the team who ended up getting second in the entire tournament. It just matters, like, how we're just going to play. And we've been so close so many times. I feel like we're finally figuring things out. We always shoot ourselves in the foot, and I think we're figuring things out. Like, we just showed at that last tournament. Everything just – we play like we know we should.
20: Jonah, what's been the best part of the summer so far?
22: Just hanging out with all the guys, you know. Like I said, he's been my best friends for the past 3-4 years. And just hanging out with everyone, these team trips are just awesome. And, yeah, again, like we said, when we're all playing great baseball together, there's nothing more I'd rather do with these guys.
20: Hey, we're going to bring in Caden and Carson. Any dirt that I need to share with, you know, you guys before they come in? Or what do you think?
22: I don't think so. They're two great guys.
20: Yeah, because they will have last shot, you know, being in the studio. Yeah. But, hey, guys, congratulations on the win. Wins yesterday. Two thrillers.
4: Thank you.
20: Way to go. And you are now you're on that little plaque there of champions of the Gay Pondo tournament, highly regarded tournament here in Northern Colorado. Hang out. We're going to bring your buddies in after this. Perfect. And we'll be back. 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They continue to be great support for local athletes, and they're wishing to congratulate the Timnath Cubs on their victory yesterday. We'll be back with more Coach Speak after this. Good.
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1: Welcome back to Coach Speak. We are live from the Yellow Fiber studio. And, yeah, we got the champions today of the Gay Pondo Tournament. And with us right now, we have Caden Pointer and we have Carson Olinger, two more seniors on this club. And as I was talking to your teammates, guys, next year, Tim has never been able to see this, say this, a senior-dominated team.
0: Yes, sir. Yeah.
1: Tell us the changes, the growth. Caden, let's start with you as that freshman player. You know, you guys obviously struggled because you only had freshmen and sophomores, yeah, and mostly freshmen your freshman year. And then up till now, tell us that growth.
8: Yeah, I think it's going to be, like, super special to finally have a senior-dominant class because we saw how successful that we could be this year with only a couple of seniors. And so I think finally having a senior-dominant class, like, all of the experience put together, being able to truly know each other and just how to win games, I think is going to be a great piece for us next year.
1: Right, Carson, we mentioned that win over Rocky yesterday, but yep, you guys had a thriller in the semis as well, and then to score three in the top of the seventh, yesterday over one of Rocky's good arms. How was that feeling when you guys finally put in the heat, you know, got that third out and said, we won this thing?
0: A great feeling for all of us. Us, Timnath Cups culture, we've been just really working hard for it. And, having that win yesterday was just – it was huge for us. And we all worked hard all weekend, and we trusted our process. And finally having that feeling of a championship felt really good yesterday.
1: I'm sure it did. And it was a little hot yesterday.
0: Yes, sir.
1: You know, I was out at the game. I didn't see the last couple innings, but I was out there, and man, the heat was there. Hey, you hit nearly 400 last year as a junior, had a terrific season. What's your approach this summer to improve in the box, you know, maintain those strengths? But what kind of things you've been working on, Carson, leading into this senior season?
0: Yeah, I've been just trying to trust my approach. Breck Ader, my teammate, said it earlier, you know, either inside or outside approach. For me personally, it's an outside approach, and just putting the ball in play and letting them make the mistakes and running hard all the way through. And then, yeah, seeing it early out the hand, getting early on that fastball, and, yeah, trying to drive it the opposite way.
1: Caden, what's been your emphasis of, you know, things to work on this summer?
8: For me, it's really been hitting-wise, trying to gain power. I've always had the bat-to-ball skills, but trying to gain power. So really trying to get into my legs. Just continuing being a staple defensively. We've, as a team, have been, like, fantastic really the whole spring and summer defensively. And pitching and defense has really been our forte. So really emphasizing, like, staying consistent as a whole group there.
1: You guys have fielded the ball so well. I watched you guys, obviously, yesterday and things like that. But just talking to people, defense and pitching has kind of been your forte as a team overall this summer. You guys came so close last year. I mean, you had a good season, 14-10. Get beat by Rez in that final game, I know, that still haunts you a little bit. You know, because anybody that, whenever you lose that last game, it stays with you a little bit. How are those experiences going to take you into next year? It seems so far away next spring, but how will these experiences help you? Let's start with you, Carson.
0: Yes, sir. Yeah, it's just, that's the standard now, right? We've all been playing with each other for a long time, and we trust that we can make the plays, and we know that getting to that regional is the standard at this point. And we have full belief that with our coaching and our players next year and our pitching staff, we can do that. And yeah, just trusting our approaches and everything. And yeah,
1: what's the biggest improvement you've seen in yourself, Caden, from that freshman that was on varsity to now going into your senior year?
8: I think a lot of it for me personally is the mindset approach. I think speaking for a lot of us freshman year, pretty nervous, like going against guys that are 17, 18 years old and you're 14 years old, 95 pounds standing in the box, and that's a little scary. So I think really developing physically and then also mentally, just getting stronger and continuing competing. I think I've seen that growth in myself, but just all of us. Really growing in that area, and I think that kind of reflects with what Carson was talking about. Those experiences of losing those tough games But now we figured out how to like go and win those games.
1: You know, there's an approach on, you know, getting there and you go through some tough losses and then all of a sudden it's the light switch comes on a little bit and now suddenly you know how to win these games. You know, Carson, when you mentioned the excitement when you won those games, not just winning those games yesterday, but beating quality teams. You know, how much did that mean to you? Actually taking that Rocky Mountain, let's face it, they usually win this tournament.
0: Yeah.
1: They usually win this tournament. What was it like knowing that you beat such a strong program?
0: It just feels really good for all of us. You know, each and every player on our team works really hard. And, yeah, we all trust our approaches. We trust everything. We trust in the culture. And, yeah, finally having that payoff feels really good for all of us. And even though it was just a summer ball tournament, it felt really good for our entire team. And it was exciting for the boys.
1: What's the most fun, Carson, we'll stay with, what's the most fun about playing in the summer?
0: It's a lot more loose. And yeah, like I said, we're playing with our best friends, you know, our coaches, we love our coaches. We have a great time with them and we just play loose. We play Timnath Cubs baseball and yeah, having that ability to win also feels really good too.
1: How do you, Caden, take that looseness, you know, that relaxation into a high school season where, hey, you only get 23 wins. Every win's important. They all count the same and getting into those regionals. How do you keep that loose feeling?
8: Yeah, I think that we just always got to remember that we're truly playing a game as the first thing. And now that we know what we're capable of, I think just taking that into our games and just staying loose and being like, well, we trust each and every guy like in front of us and behind us to get the job done. Like, why would our approach change? You know, like we've had so much success this summer and the last like 5 days with this tournament. And so there's really no need to change anything because that's when we're playing our best baseball is when we're loose and trusting each other.
1: How do you balance football and baseball in the summer, Cade? Because I know football's coming up. It's that next thing on the docket. In fact, as a studio, we're talking because we'll be doing a lot of football training camp and things like that. And here mid-July, we're always thinking, wow, we're less than a month away. How do you balance it?
8: Yeah, it's crazy how quick it's coming. Honestly, I think you just got to take it truly day by day. With our football program, we're doing morning weights 4 times a week and then having a couple night practices each week. And so for me, just trying to keep my body healthy as a quarterback and just being able to stay on top of it in the weight room with the guys. And yeah, just really balancing those two, making sure we're getting enough sleep, staying hydrated throughout the day. It's truly been a grind, but what else would we rather be doing?
1: That's how I feel. What else? You know,
8: exactly.
1: It's not work. It's playing sports.
8: Exactly.
1: You know, it's having a lot of fun with your buddies. But you guys been to Omaha and Albuquerque, right?
8: Yep.
1: What'd you get out of both those tournaments, Carson?
0: Really good competition and then just getting closer as a team. You know, in Omaha, we stayed in the Iowa Western dorms, sleeping with your teammates. It was a great experience waking up early and then, yeah, playing some really great teams and then showing going out into Omaha and giving them the best we can. And it's just good experience seeing that better pitching and, yeah.
1: Did you have some great Mexican food in Albuquerque?
8: We did. We sure did.
1: One of my favorite places, actually. And I'm sure it was a little toasty down there as well when you guys played. Talk about that tournament, Caden.
8: Yeah, Albuquerque was definitely the warmest weather we've played in so far. Especially, we played every game in Albuquerque on turf, too. So
1: oh, wow.
8: Now,
1: which complex did you play at?
0: I'm not sure off the top of my head, but it was very cool. A lot of mountains in the background,
1: yeah.
0: In the middle of the desert, 4 turf fields, and it was just, yeah, it was really fun.
1: But all turf, boy, that does yeah. add to the heat on the field.
8: It was warm.
1: No doubt about it. Let's talk about some of the teams you guys played. Does one team or one outstanding player stand out from those two tournaments, Carson?
0: On another team?
1: Yes, on another team. But not Caden. You know, we've talked enough about him.
0: Right. Honestly, a really great team we played. It was this team from, I think, Texas. They were Action. They were just a really great team, top to bottom, constantly coming back at you at 90-90-90.
1: Wow.
0: We unfortunately lost that game, but it was really hard fought, and we put the ball in play, and we fielded very cleanly. Just unfortunately, we couldn't pull it out in the end. But those games are what make us better as a team. And then, yeah, being able to come back and go to Omaha after that, I feel like it was just really helped us.
1: And seeing arms like that, just it does. It helps that mindset, if anything else, getting prepared for, you know, what you're going to see in high school. And you guys see some good arms in high school also, but that little extra push during the summer. Does when you're playing Caden, how much do you like watching the opposition? And is that there times when you look at a player and say, hey, that guy's good?
8: Yeah, I think there's times where you got to give guys their credit. Kid that came in for Rocky yesterday was throwing hard, and you can't just blow by guys like that. But I think you also got to trust in yourself and your teammates and know that, like, okay, well, we've put in the work, we've seen this before, and I can go beat that guy because I'm better than him. And so I think we've all carried that mindset this summer, and that's part of why we've been successful. But yeah, there's definitely times where you're looking at other guys, and yeah, there's nothing else you can do but give them their props.
1: Hey, you guys have had the fortunate of being able to play for the same staff in high school, you know, since you came into the school. How much has Coach Anaya's program and that consistency helped both of you as players? Carson, I'll let you answer it first.
0: It's trust and being coachable, you know. They know a lot about baseball. They have a ton of baseball experience. And, you know, just throughout my entire baseball high school career, I've had to make a couple position changes, and they knew what was best for me. And being able to be coachable and trust in their process, I feel like that has helped me so much. And they taught all of us our approaches, and I feel like starting from the ground up with just freshmen and sophomores, it starts from the top, and that's what's helped us grow so much.
1: Hey, talk about those position changes.
0: I was a catcher freshman and sophomore year, and yeah, I really worked hard, and then just at the beginning of last year, I had outfield in my back pocket, and they said, you know what, why don't you give it a shot? And I worked really hard. Coach Furt has helped me a lot with my outfield, and then I made that switch, and then they gave me belief, and they believed in me, and I had an opportunity, and yeah.
1: And when you're a catcher, you got to see it all. You know where all the positions are. Did that help the transition that you'd been behind the plate, at least knowing some of the tendencies of how to play the outfield?
0: Yeah, in terms of just baseball IQ all around, like where everyone else is on the team is, that helps you in the outfield, just like knowing where I'm going in every single play. So definitely in just an IQ standpoint. And yeah, being catcher is hard. It's tough. And then, yeah, I feel like just doing that growing up has really helped me as a baseball player.
1: Absolutely. And you don't get that many guys that say, I want to be a catcher. You know, you don't. But how's that consistency of the program helped you, Caden?
8: Yeah, I think kind of like Carson said earlier, just like trust with our coaches. Like we are able to have such open, honest, like raw conversations with our coaches, even during the summer ball season, because we've known each other for so long. And so we trust them and they trust us, and we can really have open conversations that I don't think other teams have the luxury of having, just because of our experience. But yeah, I mean, our varsity coaches are fantastic. Our JV and hopefully C team this year coaches are fantastic. We have awesome development. We have great coaches at every level, and they've done such a good job of putting together that staff.
1: That's cool. Hey, when coaches aren't with you, maybe after a workout, after a practice, and you guys go to hang out somewhere, where's that favorite place to go eat as a team?
0: It kind of just switches from day to day, but just after our win yesterday, we went and got some wings down at Jim's Wings.
1: Yep,
0: it was a great time. We celebrated well as a team, and yeah, it was a fun experience.
1: Any other place, Jim's Wings is it. Yep. You know, that's a Rocky hangout.
0: Yeah. Oh, yeah, that made it better. We saw some Rocky fans over there, yeah.
1: Absolutely. Well, Jim's Wings gets a free plug today here on Coach Speak. But, hey, favorite MLB guy, past or present? Caden?
8: I'll go. Brandon Crawford.
1: Oh, you know,
8: my guy.
1: Brandon Crawford. Now, you know, I know the story, but tell our audience the story of Brandon Crawford. He's not just a player to you.
8: Yeah, no. Family member to me, second cousin. Brandon growing up was just such an influence on my game. That's 100% why I decided to play shortstop. Just his consistency fielding, his like quiet leadership in the Giants dugout, and then just growing up watching him win in the World Series with the Giants was just awesome.
1: Absolutely. Just a great player from beginning to
8: awesome
1: start.
8: Family.
1: And favorite player?
0: Bryce Harper.
1: Bryce Harper.
0: What a great swing. Has that dog in him. What's not to love about Bryce Harper?
1: Nothing. There's nothing not to love about Bryce Harper. That's for sure. But great talking to you guys. And, hey, one more tournament. Go have fun.
0: Yes, sir.
1: And keep it going. And I know we'll be talking to you next spring as well, but maybe even before that. But,
8: sounds great.
0: Of course,
1: you guys have a great, great rest of the summer, and have a great football season, Caden.
8: Thank you,
1: we'll
8: Coach.
1: Be talking to you.
8: Appreciate it.
1: All right.
8: Thank you, Coach.
1: The Timnath Cubs, the winners of the Gabe Pondo Tournament over at Rocky Mountain High School in Fort Collins. 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We'll be back. Sammy and I are going to wrap up a little weekend here. And, hey, we got to talk about that great... We were in Timnath, okay, at the back nine simulator, KFKA 1-0. We'll be right back.
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10: I'm Channel 2 Pinpoint Weather Meteorologist Alden German. Overnight, mild and breezy, lows falling only into the middle 60s with wind gusts up to 35 miles per hour. Back near 100 degrees again on Tuesday and wind gusts to 40 miles per hour.
11: 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I'm John Thayer. On the NASCAR Cup Series last night, after a three-hour red flag for rain, they got going at Atlanta, where Ryan Blaney raced to the checkered flag first. Christopher Bell was second. Carson Hocevar was third. Ty Gibbs and Eric Jones rounded out the top five. Major League Baseball Home Run Derby is tonight. The eight participants are Jack Caglione of the Royals, Junior Caminero of the Rays, Wilson Contreras from Boston. Phillies have Bryce Harper and Kyle Schwarber, Jordan Walker of the Cardinals, Minnetaka Murakami from the White Sox, and Ben Rice from the Yankees. World Cup semifinals are this week. France will meet Spain tomorrow. Wednesday, it's England against Argentina. 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
13: 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Life Stories Child and Family Advocacy is hosting one of Greeley's best running events of the year on Saturday, September 19th. Runners can participate in a 10K, 5K, 1 mile, or in a free kids run. 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Will you be their superhero?
14: 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One moment it's raining,
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3: To most people, coach speak is this.
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1: 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And speaking of playing baseball, how about the Fort Collins Foxes? They get a nice 12-1 win over Dodge City last night. And the Foxes, of course, are that collegiate summer team that has players come from all over the world. They have it's a really high level of baseball. 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But last year, the Foxes were 32-7, and they won that league championship. But hey, great entertainment. 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Well, I'll tell you, this is somewhat... I love the All-Star Game, Sammy, and I think it's the best All-Star Game of any of the major sports because you can't play baseball half speed.
0: No,
1: if you're a pitcher, you've got to bring it. If you're a hitter, you're always wanting to get that base hit. So you can't play. It's not like the NBA. It's not flag football and this goofy stuff that they other All-Star games play. But fun night tomorrow night. But tonight, festivities start with the Home Run Derby. This is on Netflix. You and I talked about this a little bit. I don't know where Major League Baseball is coming from putting it on Netflix because the viewers, it will be down.
0: No,
1: that's just reality. Yeah. Not everybody has Netflix.
0: No, I think that's a terrible decision to make, and it's like you're not going to have your normal announcers like the Chris Berman you've got, who is
1: back.
0: There you go. Yeah, it's going to be a very different tonight, but always look forward to the Home Run Derby.
20: They're doing what the NFL is doing and just putting games
1: screwing
20: everywhere.
1: Yeah, they are. You know, and I noticed, you know, there's games on Apple only. There's games on whatever.
20: I better make some friends.
1: And I've never, I've not watched a lot of these special games because, you know, that they're not, I get the MLB network, but when they're not on the network and not on, you know, the majors, ESPN or NBC, usually not watching it. But let's talk about the Home Run Derby. We're biased. We think Hunter Goodman should be in it. He is not. But some big names in the Derby. Who do you like?
6: Yeah, well, because I was able to see Munetaka Murakami in, for the White Sox when I was in Chicago, I really want to see him win. I think that would be cool, but it would be cool to see Kyle Schwarber win it as well in the hometown, or Bryce Harper. But it will be interesting to see how guys like Ben Rice and then Jordan Walker, I think, for the Cardinals is in it. So it's going to be, and I guess Murakami, also a younger guy. It's going to be interesting to see how the younger guys do in the Derby this year.
1: Now, one of the guys on the MLB Network picked Junior Caminero. Man, he's been so tough for the Tampa Bay Rays, who lead that Eastern Division. He may somewhat be the favorite going in.
6: Yeah, I mean, the Rays really weren't great last year, and now it's like they're back to being good again.
1: Yeah,
6: I mean, and it's like you don't know how they do it. I mean, you really don't. I mean, they just got this younger talent, and then it's like they ship them off at some point, and they get all of that money and prospects back, and they just recycle through everything. And, I mean, it's worked. I mean, they've been better than the Yankees for quite a few years, other than I think 2 years ago the Yankees were probably better, and then last year I know the Rays had a down year, but the Rays have done a great job, and they're very smart in their farm system.
1: That's going to be a really good finish this second half of Major League Baseball. And the Rays, they just drafted the top high school player in the nation. Whereas the White Sox decided to go with the college guy. They were kind of A1 and AB. And in the long run, I think the Tampa Bay Rays got the better end of that. But the Rockies, they go to San Francisco, play a very, very competitive. They go to San Francisco, play a very, very competitive series, but they come out on the

0: after that. So the offense really, I think, slumping in that series. But if they can get after this All-Star break and get hot again, that would be really helpful.
1: And our text line, Faith texts in, "I'm biased, but wish Peter Crow Armstrong was in it. You know, that's the guy I
0: would have
1: always
0: loved
1: to see in it. I think he opted to decline the invite this year. Faith, thanks for that text. But yeah, I love the Cubs. You know, I'm a Rockies fan, but man, if there's anybody else I'd love to see in those series, it's the Chicago Cubs. Just that one of those teams that before cable was so prominent, Sammy, way before you were born, you were able to watch the Cubs on WGN, you know, and it was just a lot of fun. And I was a big Ryne Sandberg guy, you know, who I think is still maybe the greatest second baseman of all time. He was just so consistent, and Rhino was that guy, and lost him way too young. But, yeah, Faith, thanks for that text. And always fun, even as a Rockies fan, just to watch a guy. Hey, we're beyond the clock. We got to take a break. We'll be back here in a minute.
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0: millions of Americans right now are running to the bathroom with their hands on their asses saying, I'm going to make it, I'm going to make it, I'm going to make it, before they sit on their toilet, blow mud, and leave it covered in freckles. It's absolutely horrible, Jim. I know you're probably saying, oh, here goes V again, being sophomoric, talking about bathroom. That's not what this is, man. This is about safety.
1: It's not.
0: And me kind of speaking on the CDC, because look, when the CDC has some recommendations, and I'll just give them out there for you and your crew and for everyone listening, honestly. CDC said, avoid gambling on farts, number one. Encouraging courtesy flushes and extra wipes. And avoid doing the backdoor Mississippi with your spouse.
2: That's not a good call. No.
3: You don't like that call.
2: I don't like that call.
1: Why would I expect anything different? 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Oh, like, well, I better get this in. 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Like, V's on the phone. 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That's a show. Good to be back. Great to be here. Great to have you here. My thanks to Kobe Jones, Tim Hardaway Sr., both Hall of Famers. My thanks to the XR4TI. My thanks to you clones for getting up in here. I am home. More of the same tomorrow. Thank you very much for listening and watching. See you then. We're out.
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0: save them, because we really would have to fly through them.
1: A drama, man. Let's build it. Go ahead and save those. We'll put them in cold storage, and we'll reveal them in Stake 5, because we got an interview coming up.
0: That is right. All right, I will. Let's get out the list one more time here. The list of Home Run Derby participants. And you got the two Philadelphia Phillies, Kyle Schwarber and Bryce Harper in Philadelphia, repping the home team. Junior Caminero from the Rays, who put on an absolute show last year. Munetaka Murakami, who everybody wants to say, by the way, I was crying watching that clip of him and McAfee singing that song, Stroken. That was tremendous. If you missed that, classic. You know, at some point later tonight, definitely not during our show, seek that out on social media. Jordan Walker, who is having an incredible breakout year, part two, I guess, if you will, for the St. Louis Cardinals. Jack Caglione, yep. Rising star for the Royals. My guy, Benny Barrels, Rice baby from the New York Yankees. Wilson Contreras having a hell of a season for the Boston Red Sox. That is your list of eight. Schwarber, Harper, Caminero, Murakami, Jordan Walker, Caglione, Rice, and Contreras. We'll give you all of our picks. Who's going to win it? What are some good plays with our friends at BetMGM in a little bit? But coming up next, we're going to talk Philadelphia Eagles with Chris McPherson right here on BetMGM tonight.
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1: Colorado weather can be a fickle mistress. One moment it's raining, the next moment the sun's out. Oh, look, there's a snowstorm. And now the sun's back out to melt it all away. 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

0: 200 at-bats, and his percentiles and metrics are right there with Caminero. Give me some moon balls from Mooney tonight to take
1: Love
0: it all.
1: Beautiful. Like so it. Lee's going with Murakami, who I think, by the way, is he could turn into a household name if he's not already. Like, let's be honest, he's playing for the White Sox, as good as he's been. He could turn into a household name with this event tonight if he does well. Let's see. Is Combs? Combs, I know, has been working through some technical difficulties. Combs, you there, brother? You want to jump in real quick? All right. Combs is MIA. Maybe Combs drove to Philly. Maybe he's at the ballpark watching the Derby. Maybe he's getting a Schwarbomb. Maybe he's taking a bomb. All right. Either way, we'll take a short break. We'll come back. We'll talk some baseball. And we'll have you covered for the Derby as it's going on. So don't worry. You won't miss anything. He's Brett Evans. I'm Pat Boyle. 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
7: 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A lot of big changes are happening in Weld County, but one thing that has been consistent for over 100 years is the Weld County Fair. Hi, it's Tanner Schwint from Good Morning NoCo here. 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Coming up July 18th through the 27th, the 108th Weld County Fair unites us through carnival games, concerts, and supporting the next generation of not just ag leaders, but future leaders of Weld County. 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The boys
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14: The risk of gusty showers and storms today will be isolated once again, mainly confined to the mountains and adjacent foothills with daytime heating, so they will be terrain driven. 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